0: Albuquerque, Isotopes Baseball is live on the air. Tonight here from Rio Grande Credit Union Field, it's the finale of a six-game series between the Sugar Land Space Cowboys and the Albuquerque Isotopes. It is the final game of the first half of the season. Everyone's records go back to 0-0 starting on Tuesday. Isotopes in their Sunday white will be taking the field momentarily. Of course, Albuquerque is the Rockies affiliate. Sugar Land is the Astros affiliate. Hi again, everyone. We welcome you to tonight's Radio TV simulcast. My name is Josh Sushan. I'm your play-by-play announcer. Back at Master Studio Controls on the radio side is Kalina Scalone. Stephen Williams directing our Windfire Productions crew. For those of you watching us on My50 TV in Albuquerque and also on Bally Sports Live. Isotopes players taking the field. A local youth baseball team called the Lady Dodgers forming a line for them to high five and shake hands as they take the field. We are starting 30 minutes earlier than we did in the other night games this week, which means the shadows will be a factor even longer. And right-hander Domingo Acevedo will try to take advantage of that. He is the Cheetah Strategy starting pitcher. Cheetah Strategy offers strategic planning and brand consulting. Well, like a lot of the Sunday games in minor league baseball, the game one starter ends up starting game six in a six-game series, and that is the case in tonight's game with Christian Javier for Sugar Land and Domingo Acevedo for Albuquerque. Both allowed exactly three runs. Both pitched into the fourth inning. Javier 3 1/3, Acevedo 3 2/3. Acevedo gave up all three of his runs in the first inning, nearly got knocked out. There was action in the Isotopes bullpen. He survived the first inning. Again, ended up going 3 2/3, still threw a lot of pitches, 80 pitches in those 3 2/3 innings. And we'll see how the shadows impact today's game. Again, we're starting 30 minutes earlier than the last two games. And sometimes those shadows can be just as difficult on the pitcher as they can be on the hitter. Acevedo standing on the mound, 98 degrees, sun beaming down on him. And just about the entire distance from just in front of the pitcher's mound to home plate is in the shadows. It makes it really scary if there is a comebacker to the mound with the way that the shadows are right now. But also, of course, really difficult for the hitters as well. The way the ballpark's architecture is designed, there'll actually be two different waves in which the ball goes from sun to shadows before shadows envelop the entire field. Hardly any wind, hardly any clouds in the sky. Another warm one here in the Land of Enchantment. And we are just about set for baseball. It'll be Kevin Biggio, Pascano Ferreras, and CJ Alexander, the first three for Sugarland. Then Zach DiZenzo, Trenton Brooks, and Zach Cole, the middle third. Tommy Secco Jr., Cesar Salazar, Riley Unruh, the bottom third. That's the lineup for Domingo Acevedo. Biggio is into the left-handed batter's box, and here comes the first pitch of the game at 6:06 Mountain Time, and it's taken inside for ball one. And it's officially 98 degrees here at first pitch. Now the 1-0 to Biggio. That's a check swing on the appeal. No, he did not go. It's 2-0. Yesterday, Biggio had a leadoff homer. Friday, first pitch of the game, he grounded out. Thursday, walked to start the game. Double to start the game Wednesday. He did not play Tuesday, so he did not face Acevedo earlier this week. 2-0 is outside. That's a ball to make it 3-0. Biggio, a .242 batting average, but has a very good eye, a .395 on base percentage. And here comes Acevedo's pitch. That is taken for a called strike. And now it's 3-1. Acevedo wears uniform number 44, 32-year-old right-hander listed at 6'7", 240 pounds. His 3-1 pitch is just outside, ball four, and Biggio has drawn a leadoff walk. So he hustles down to first base. And that'll bring Pascanel Ferreras to the plate. Set the defense for the Isotopes. TV audience just saw Charlie Conan at first base will be holding on Biggio. Chad Stevens plays at second. Richie Martin Jr. is at short. Third baseman is Vimeo Machine. He's at the edge of the grass in case of a bunt. Ferreras had a bunt single earlier this week. Right-handed hitter takes high ball one. In the outfield from left to right, it's Mike Antico, Drew Avins, and Zach Veen. And tonight's catcher is Jose Cordova. Acevedo trying to find the strike zone. His 1-0 pitch is inside for ball to make it 2-0. Acevedo is making his fifth start with the Isotopes. Joined us in the middle of May. His first start with the Topes was May 22nd at Las Vegas. 2-0 pitch is outside. That's ball three, and he's looking back at the mound. And Cordova's going to head out to the mound for a visit. Acevedo made three starts, then went on the injured list. Came back after a 13-day trip to the injured list. And that was his start Tuesday against Sugar Land. And now this is his second start back. His ERA is 5.09 and roughly 18 innings. Opponents hitting 210 against him. 21 strikeouts in those 18 innings, but including today, 11 walks. Trying to avoid back-to-back walks to start this game. 3-0 pitch. And that one is taken for a ball. I thought I saw Cordova tapping his top of his helmet for a challenge, but he did not. And so back-to-back walks to begin the game on nine pitches. And that immediately starts to make people nervous. Yeah, I thought that he challenged the call, and Jared Duerson just now saying, yeah, he did challenge the call, and the verdict is a strike. So hold that. Come back to home plate Ferreris. It is not ball four, at least not yet. Well, now it took a while before the home plate umpire informed us of it all. I thought for sure I saw Cordova signaling that he was challenging the call. All right, so instead of ball four, it's 3-1. Acevedo's pitch is grounded foul to the third base dugout. That's the Isotope side. And the count is full at 3-2. Isotopes have won 9 of the 11 against Sugar Land this year. Won 5 of 6 in the Houston suburbs. Trying to make it 5 of 6 here in Albuquerque with a victory tonight. Sugar Land is close to a 500 team if you subtract the Isotopes. They're 31-41 overall. And they're just 3 games under 500 if you subtract the Topes. Runner got a huge jump. 3-2 pitch is fouled off the front foot of Ferreris. Rolls up the third baseline. Biggio had an enormous jump. Now he heads back to first base. Well, Acevedo's been around 13 years as a pro. Rockies are his third major league organization. He's also pitched for 3 teams in the Mexican League. And so he knows how to right the ship when he gets off to a tough start. And throw over to first base, not a bad idea. Biggio's back with a head first dive. Biggio, 4 steals this year in 56 games. Some fans brought umbrellas, not because of rain, but because of the sun. Give themselves some shade in the early stages of the game. Runner goes, 3-2, fouled back to the top of the screen. And the at-bat will continue. Today is summer solstice, longest day of the year, and we have post-game fireworks scheduled, and I always get curious about how dark it's going to be when the game ends, especially around summer solstice. I've had some times over the years where the game ends and we're expected to do fireworks, and the sun's still out because it was so quick. Runner goes again, 3-2, is pulled to left field. Antico's going back. He has room, makes the catch right at the edge of the warning track. Retreating back to first base is Biggio. And so Acevedo wins the battle just barely. And thank the challenge of Jose Cordova. Remember, it would have been ball four if not for the challenge. That totally changes the complexion of this inning. Now here is C.J. Alexander. Left-handed hitter, hands up high above the letters. Deep in the box. And a throw over to first again. Biggio's back with a dive again. Now Acevedo comes set right at the letters. And the first pitch taken for a called strike. Well, for Sugar Land in this series, they scored 21 runs in Wednesday's game. In the other four games combined, they have scored 13 runs. So the Isotopes pitchers, four out of the five games, have been really good. And when they were bad, they were really bad Wednesday. The 0-1 is outside for a ball. You look at some of the other categories for the week as well. Sugarland had 24 hits in that game Wednesday. Other four games combined, 27 hits. 14 extra base hits for the Space Cowboys Wednesday, and 7 in all the other games combined. The 1-1 is low. And that'll make the count 2 balls and 1 strike. Crowd still settling in, some people getting some food, some beverages, making their way to their seats. Third batter of the game, 2-1 pitch is high and outside, ball 3, and Acevedo falling far off to the left side of the mound on his follow-through on that one. Biggio is still at first base, 3-1 pitch. He's hit high in the air to center field. Evans has to sprint back as fast as he can, gets to the back of the warning track, and that one is gone. A towering home run to straightaway center for C.J. Alexander. And that is his third home run of the week, his 16th of the season, and it's 2-0 Sugarland. Well, it has been a very good week for C.J. Alexander. 6 total extra base hits, 5 RBIs, including that 2-run homer. Nearly hit for the cycle Wednesday. Well, that was a pitch that was away, and he was able to get all over it. And now Zach DiZenzo takes the first pitch, and that one is a ball as well, 1-0. DiZenzo is 8 for 21 this week. Next pitch. There's a swing and a foul behind home. That might have got the catcher Cordova. Evens the count at 1-1. Isotopes Baseball is brought to you in part by the New Mexico Public Regulation Commission. They remind everyone to call 811 before you dig. At least 2 full business days. Regardless if your business is small or big, it's simple, it's free, and it is required by law. A 1-1 pitch. A wave and a miss. That might have been his best pitch of the game. Really good arm action on that changeup. Makes it 1-2. One out, nobody on. It's 2-0 Sugarland. Just underway here from the lab. And now the 1-2 pitch is a little outside for a ball. That makes it 2-2. Zenzo this year has played, hold that thought, 2-2 pitch. She is low and inside for a ball. Now I'll get to this point. 16 games, 16 walks, 16 strikeouts for DiZenzo. How's that for 3 true outcomes? Although just 1 home run, which came this week. Now the 3-2 payoff. And that's on the ground to the left side. Fielded cleanly by Machine. Third baseman's throw to first in time. DiZenzo retired, 2 away here, top of the first inning. Well, even for the third baseman on that ground ball, it went from shadows to sun to shadows. Machine's a pro, makes that play, 2 outs, and Trenton Brooks is up next. And this is Brooks' second week with Sugarland. Left-handed hitter takes a called strike on the inside corner. He was in the Korean baseball organization to start the season. Brooks was playing for the Kiwoom Heroes overseas in the KBO. 0-1 is a check swing foul. Ball rolls behind the plate. And it's nothing in 2. So it's the second straight game that Sugarland scores 2 in the first inning. And it is the 4th time out of 6 games that the Space Cowboys have scored in the first inning this week. And now the 0-2 pitch. That's high for a ball. A The problem for the Space Cowboys is that other than Wednesday, they haven't scored a whole lot of runs after the first inning. Renova sets the target and the 1-2. Checked his swing on the appeal. Yes, he went around. And so Brooks strikes out on the check swing, and that ends the inning. But the Space Cowboys score two runs, one hit, no errors, nobody left. After a half inning, Sugarland 2 and Albuquerque coming to bat on the Isotopes Multimedia Network.
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0: Back here at Rio Grande Credit Union Field on this Sunday evening, Father's Day. Sugarland scored two in the top of the first inning, and now the Albuquerque Isotopes will get their first swings tonight against Christian Javier. Javier is on a Major League rehab assignment. It is his fourth appearance. Drew Avins, Nick Kent, Zach Veen, the top of the order, then Charlie Condon, Vimeo Machine, Chad Stevens, the middle, Jose Cordova, Mike Antico, Richie Martin Jr., the bottom third. On the first pitch to Avins, he is taken high for ball one. Christian Javier had one start at AA Corpus Christi. This is his third at AAA Sugarland. He is returning from a grade 2 shoulder strain. 1-0 to Drew Avins is hit in the air to left field, pretty much right at Kevin Biggio. Reaches up high above his head at the last moment to make the catch. And Avins is retired on two pitches. And that'll bring Nick Kent to the plate. Well, Javier has been hurt a lot lately. Made seven starts in 2024, had to undergo Tommy John elbow surgery. Started last year, still on the injured list. Whole bunch of rehab assignments in the minors. Did make eight starts at the end of the year for the Astros. Tommy John is elbow. This year he's been out with a shoulder injury after just three starts. Nick Kent rips one deep left field. That one's out of here in a hurry. Nick Kent for the second straight game has homered. That is his ninth of the season. If you blinked, you missed it. And the Isotopes on the board. Now trailing 2-1. Now about 105.1 off the bat, 412 feet the distance. He got a four-seam fastball that was pretty much directly down the middle. TV audience will see the trajectory of this one. By the time that Kevin Biggio turned and started to go back, it was already over his head and over the wall. And now the batter will be Zach Veen. Veen was off yesterday. And a mammoth home run Friday that traveled 455 feet. It was the second longest of his pro career. Hitting streak is 21 in a row. On base streak is 25 consecutive. A left-handed hitter and the first pitch from Javier. He is taken high and outside for a ball. Veen open stance, deep in the box. Resting the bat on his left shoulder, a new stance. The 1-0 is a wave and a miss. I was adding it up. Veen has had this stance now for 18 games. And in those 18 games, he's got 11 doubles, 3 triples, 7 home runs, and 17 RBI. The 1-1 pitch is on the ground. That's not an extra base hit, but it's a solid single in the hole. 106.7 the exit velocity. And so Veen barrels up another. Back-to-back hits for the Isotopes. They trail 2-1. And now the batter is Charlie Condon. Well, the Isotopes lead all of minor league baseball in runs scored. And there's been a few times during the season when the offense has cooled off a little, got off to a really slow start. But overall, this offense has been explosive. And Condon, another guy, has been really hot. Charlie takes outside for ball. Condon drove in 2 more runs yesterday. He has driven in 18 runs in his last 11. He's up to 46 for the year. And since we are one day away from the midway point in the season, it's really easy to do the math on what guys are on pace for. Veen runs, 1-0 pitch. He is taken low, throw down to second base. There's a one-hopper off the glove, and Veen will hold there at second base. Ferreras, the second baseman, tried to short hop it and apply the tag. It didn't get too far away. Veen had to stay there at second, so he's got his 14th stolen base of the season. And that stolen base brought to you by Allied Universal. Just like that play, Allied Universal keeps your business one step ahead with smarter integrated security. One and one is the count on Condon. Veen dancing around at second, now shortens the lead. Dances a little more, the pitch. Way inside, almost hit Condon, just got out of the way. Condon has been hit by 2 pitches this week. He's not really a guy who dives over the plate, but he has been hit 9 times this year. 2-1 pitch is a called strike near the top of the zone to make it 2-2. That was at the very top outside corner. Even if that is a strike, Charlie doesn't want to swing at that. 2 strikes cannot be as selective. Here's the pitch. And that one hit him in the hand, the left hand. Charlie walking toward the third base dugout. Pedro Lopez out quickly. So is Hoshi Mizutani to check on Charlie. He's got his back turned to our camera to see where it hit him. I think it got him right in the hand. Yeah. And it looks like Condon is going to be all right. He's heading down to first base. So that's the 3rd time he's been hit this week, the 10th time this year. Man, that is scary. Charlie's had a bunch of injuries since the Rockies selected him 3rd overall. And he has been scorching hot. There was a story on MLB.com wondering when he might get called up to the major leagues a couple of days ago. You know, hold your breath when something like that happens. Hopefully, even when the adrenaline wears off, he's okay. 2 on, 1 out. VML Machine, the batter. And the first pitch is a breaking ball in there for a called strike. It's 2-1 Sugarland. And the Isotopes threatening to tie it or take the lead. Runners take their leads. Machine a lefty. Javier right-hander. And here's the pitch. Low and outside. Missed with a changeup. Evens the count at 1-1. Machine hitting at 315. 404 on base. Slugging exactly 500. 1-1 pitch. Is a line drive to right field, coming in and able to make the catches to Zenzo. Machine barreled it up nicely, but pretty much right at DeZenzo. So now there's 2 outs, and here comes Chad Stevens to the plate. On the radio side of our simulcast, I talked to Ryan Rader for the pregame show. Rader's hitting streak ended yesterday at 31 in a row. We started talking about Chad Stevens' on-base streak, which is at 54 in a row. Rader and Stevens are roommates. They're good friends. They talk all the time. And the first pitch to Stevens is a called strike. And Ritter told me that whenever him and Stevens walk out to the field, knowing that they both have these long streaks, they'll look at each other and just say, all right, another day making history, which is what Stevens and Ritter have been doing for a while now. And the 0-1 pitch is taken high for a ball. 54-game on-base streak. It dates back to September 11th last year when Stevens played for Salt Lake. It is tied for the second longest active in all of pro baseball. And the 1-1, instead a fake to second. Stevens' on-base streak is just the fifth of 54 or more games at the AAA level since 2005. Nick Martini had a 66-game on-base streak back in 2018 when he played for Nashville. Javier's 1-1 is a called strike near the bottom of the zone to make it 1-2. Stevens has reached base safely in every game he's played with the Isotopes. And now the 1-2 pitch. A wave and a miss. Got him with a sweeper and the side retired. So the Isotopes settle for one run, two hits, no errors, two left. And after one inning, Sherland 2, Albuquerque 1 on the Isotopes Multimedia Network.
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0: Well, when you come to Rio Grande Credit Union Field and it's 98 degrees and you're out on the berm, there's not a whole lot of shade, but there's one sliver. It's the shadow line of the light fixture. And so the fans in right field, they just keep moving. As that shadow line moves, they move in order to keep their bodies in the shade. And now we start the second inning. It's 2-1. Sherland leading Albuquerque, and first pitch is fouled way out of play. And to the left off the bat is Zach Cole for strike one. Fans on the third base side have the sun at their back. Most of them are in the shade. Most of the fans on the first base side in the sun. And the 0-1 is low. It's about halfway to the first base dugout is where the shadow line is for the fans. And about halfway between the pitcher's mound and home plate for those on the field. Here comes the 1-1 pitch. And Cole takes just outside for ball two. Cole is 4-for-23 this week. Out of those four hits, he's got a home run. He's got a double. 2-1 is high for a ball to make it 3-1. Cole has had a tough go of it. He's one of the Astros' top prospects, but at AAA, he's hitting 179. He's got 35 strikeouts compared to just four walks. Might walk here. 3-1 is a swing and a miss on a slider. And the count is full. He chased after ball four. That would have been well below the zone. Now the payoff is a ground ball up the middle and into center field. It skipped off the top of the pitcher's mound, picked up speed. in the center where Evans, that ball kind of ate up the center fielder Evans. It was still coming at him so hot.

rolled an ankle, did not throw down to second. And that's been scored a pass ball, and Cordova holding his right hip and gingerly walking back behind home. Jose's tough. He's back in with Crouch. So 1-2 the count. And the pitch is in the dirt near the back foot. Cordova doesn't see it. It's where the umpire's feet were. His throw to third is not in time. And Machine did a nice job of backhanding a one-hopper to ensure that Cole could not score. As it is, Cole goes from first to third on consecutive pitches, a pass ball, then a wild pitch. The Isotip's going to bring the infield in. Out of the windup is Acevedo. 2-2 is popped up on the infield. Second baseman Stevens calling for it. Underneath it, waiting on gravity, looking into the sun, makes the catch. And so Sacco retired. That is not an easy play with the high sky and looking into the sun. Stevens, a pro, makes it. One away. See if the infield stays in. So far it looks like it. Cesar Salazar, the batter, number 8 hitter for the Space Cowboys. He's hitting an even 200, 14 hits and 70 at-bats. First pitch, a fastball that didn't miss by much. Cordova caught it, framed it, held it, did not challenge the call. If he had, it would have been overturned. Computer would have had it as a strike. Human called it a ball. And now the 1-0 pitch. Is lofted foul to the left, way out of play. Evens the count at 1-1. Again, the infield is in, all four right at the edge of the grass. 1-1 pitch, ground ball up the middle, base hit through that drawn in infield. That'll score Cole from third base. RBI single for Cesar Salazar. And Sugarland's lead is now 3-1. Well, if the infield is back, maybe Stevens can get to this. But with the infield in, just not enough reaction time. So now there's one on and one out. Riley Unruh, the batter. And this is his second start this week. Lefty, a wave and a miss for strike one. Unruh started Friday, had two walks, a strikeout, and a ground out, hitting at 182 through 41 games with the Space Cowboys. And the 0-1 pitch is taken outside for a ball. Salazar started to go and then stopped. Acevedo the set, smaller lead for Salazar, 1-1 pitch, a wave and a miss. That makes it a ball and two strikes. Unruh chokes up slightly. Rest the bat on the left shoulder for a moment, here's the pitch. It is fouled off over the third base dugout into the crowd. And I think someone's beer exploded. Something went flying into the air. Guy ended up with the ball. I don't know if that was a soda, if that was a beer, if that was popcorn. I just saw something flying all over the place. Well, you can always get another beer. How many chances do you have to get a ball? And now Acevedo is warned, must make eye contact with the batter. If he forgets to do that a second time, it'll be an automatic ball. I'm just guessing here, but with the sun in his face, I wonder if that makes it harder to remember to look the batter in the eye. 1-2 is low. I would think that he's looking down as much as possible. Looks like he's got his cap pulled over his eyes as much as he can. Now the 2-2 for Acevedo. Delivered. Fouled off the front.

0: foot. Ball rolls back to the mound. That's a foul ball, and the count is still 2-2. So both starting pitchers laboring to begin the game. Acevedo, 28 pitches in the first inning. He's about to throw his 49th in this inning, and there's still only one out. And now we're going to get an automatic ball because he did not make eye contact. So that is ball three. So the count becomes 3-2. And Acevedo's payoff. That's low and inside, so that is ball four. That puts two on with one out. And back to the top of the order in Kevin Biggio. Acevedo trying to right the ship here. Biggio walked to start the game. Left-handed hitter. Infield plays him to pole. And the first pitch. A swing and a miss for strike one. Biggio trying to get back to the big leagues in his dad's organization. Originally made it up with the Blue Jays. And the 0-1 is grounded foul. Biggio was coming up through the minors, and he was teammates with Bo Bichette, Vladimir Guerrero Jr., three guys whose dads had fantastic careers. Made his debut in 2019 with the Blue Jays. Finished fifth in Rookie of the Year voting. Parts of 7 years in the majors. Also with the Dodgers, Braves, and Royals briefly over the last couple of years. 0-2 is down and in for a ball. Career 223 average, 712 OPS. One-two pitch, both runners are going. It's a strike, throw down to third is not in time. A double steal. Machine was trying to pretend like the ball got down the line to see if he could decoy Cesar Salazar into leaving the bag. And that was actually a called third strike for the second out of the inning.
1: There's another strikeout for
0: your Albuquerque Astros. That was one pivotal pitch, and here's another. Well, if Cordova could do that all over again, the runner at first base, the trail runner, got a much later jump than the lead runner did. Very easy to say from upstairs, I realize. Here's Pascanel Ferreras taking low, ball one. It is a 3-1 Sugar Land lead, top of the second. Space Cowboys have second and third with two outs. Acevedo from the windup, his 1-0 pitch. Is high and inside, ball two. Action starting in the Isotopes bullpen just in case Acevedo cannot get out of this inning. Is 2-0. Low and outside, that's ball three. And on deck is C.J. Alexander. He homered his first at-bat. You do not want to face him with the bases loaded. This will be the 57th pitch for Acevedo already. Here it comes. It's high, ball four. Second walk of the inning. Third of the game for Acevedo. And here comes C.J. Alexander to the plate. And the trainer's going to go out to the mound along with Craig Bjornson. Hoshi Mizutani jogging out to the mound first. And for Acevedo, remember, he came off the injured list on Tuesday. Looks like he's looking at his finger as he talks to Hoshi. All the other infielders will gather around and talk as well. Isotopes Baseball brought to you in part by the Albuquerque Journal. That's been your most trusted news source for over 100 years. And now the Journal is delivering more than just the latest stories. 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Download Journal Plus today and enjoy your news with benefits. So that does not count as a mound visit. That was a medical visit to the mound, not a baseball visit. And here's the dangerous C.J. Alexander. Bases loaded, two outs, 3-1 Sugarland. First pitch, low and inside, ball one. Right-hander Erasmo Ramirez has been loosening up in the Isotopes bullpen. He's now throwing from the mound. Here's the 1-0 pitch. Fastball missed outside. Throw to third is offline and back in safely is Salazar. I like the idea by Cordova. Try to get an out on the bases when your pitcher's struggling to throw strikes. Count is 2-0 on Alexander. And Acevedo's pitch. Fastball is in there for a called strike. Makes it 2-1. Alexander made his debut 2 years ago with the Royals, then with the A's last year. 2-1 is low and outside, ball three. No place to put him. Ball four means a run. And you cannot groove one of this guy. Acevedo taking his time. Pitch timer down to two into the windup. 3-1 pitch. Checked his swing. Did he go? No. Ball four, a bases loaded walk. And it's a 4-1 Sugarland lead. And here comes manager Pedro Lopez out of the Isotopes dugout. And that's probably the end of the night for Acevedo. Yep, Major points to the bullpen. We have a break in the action for this pitching change. It's Sugarland 4, Albuquerque 1, second inning, and this is the Isotopes Multimedia Network.
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0: The new pitcher is right-hander Erasmo Ramirez. This is a City of Las Vegas, New Mexico pitching change. The score is Sugarland 4, Albuquerque 1. Space Cowboys 2 in the first. They've scored 2 here in the second. They have the bases loaded with 2 outs. Well, not that it matters because Domingo Acevedo was already out of the game. But after we went to commercial break, Acevedo handed the baseball to manager Pedro Lopez, started to walk toward the dugout, then started to walk toward the home plate umpire and got mad at Jared Duerson for his strike zone. Duerson ejected him from the game. He was already out of the game. It just means that he definitively cannot watch the game from the dugout. He must watch the game from the clubhouse where he's probably going to go anyways. Here is Zach DiCenzo. And he takes the first pitch for a called strike. DiCenzo's the cleanup hitter. Grounded to third his first at bat. Righty on righty. Erasmo trying to erase this rally. The 0-1, ground ball up the middle. Stevens ranges far to his right, throws across his body, got him! Heck of a play, Chad Stevens. That's the second baseman on the left side of the infield, taking away a hit, saving two runs, and that ends the inning. Two runs for the Space Cowboys. They did it on two hits, no errors, three left. We head to the home half of the second. Sugarland 4, Albuquerque 1 on the Isotopes Multimedia Network.
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0: It's a 4-1 score. Sugarland is leading Albuquerque as we start the bottom of the second inning. Four runs, three hits for the Astros affiliate. One run, two hits for the Rockies affiliate. And Jose Cordova, number seven hitter, will lead things off. Christian Javier threw 18 pitches in the first inning. Just sat in the first base dugout for a long time as his team scored two. There was a pitching change mid-inning. And his first pitch to Cordova's up and in, and that hit him. Second batter that Javier has hit today, 92-mile-an-hour fastball up and in. Also hit Charlie Condon in the first inning. Remember, Javier's here on a Major League rehab assignment. And so Cordova, I think that got him in the shoulder, maybe near the elbow. He's shaking the left arm as he walks down to first base. Now the batter will be Mike Antico. Antico's a lefty. And the first pitch is taken a little bit low. That is ball one. Javier was an instrumental member of the Astros' 2022 World Series title. He sits just below the belt, and the 1-0 pitch is outside for ball to make it 2-0. Pitched a combined 12 and two-thirds innings in the 2022 postseason, allowed just one run. And his one start in the World Series of 2022 is a combined no-hitter. And the next pitch is in there for a called strike to make it 2-1. Javier threw two different combined no-hitters in 2022, one in the regular season at Yankee Stadium, and the other in the World Series. And now the 2-1 pitch from Javier. Cordova's running. Pitch is taken for ball. Throw down to second to one hopper. Tag is in time. Got him. Shortstop Sacco applying the tag, and so Cordova is out at second. That was a straight steal. Head down all the way. Took a peek back at one point, realized the ball was not in play. Really good job by Sacco on a one-hop throw in order to apply the tag. It's not easy to do. Pitch was a ball, so the count is 3-1. Javier back to the windup. And his pitch is very high, ball four. So instead of two on, nobody out. It is one on and one out, and the catcher Salazar wants to go out to the mound to have a visit with his pitcher. The Isotopes and Safe House Distilling have teamed up on a pair of refreshing canned cocktails with a baseball theme. There's the Watermelon Walk-Off made with Teller Genuine Vodka, Watermelon, and Lemonade. 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Of course, you can also visit them in person. Gold Avenue, downtown Albuquerque. 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Now Richie Martin Jr., the batter, righty on righty. Long set, first pitch. Is a ground ball to the shortstop. Sacco charges, flips to second. That's one. Ferreras to first, a double play. 6-4-3, and just like that, Javier gets out of the jam. A hit by pitch, but then a caught stealing walk and double play grounder. Nothing across. We go to the third. It's Sugar Land 4, Albuquerque 1 on the Isotopes Multimedia Network.
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0: It's a 4-1 lead, Sugar Land over Albuquerque, as we start the third inning on this Sunday evening. First Sunday night game for the Isotopes at home this year. Erasmo Ramirez got the last out in the second inning, stranded three inherited runners. He begins the third inning facing Trenton Brooks. First pitch is outside for ball. Ramirez initially in the Isotopes rotation. He's been moved to the bullpen recently. Working out of the stretch. Pretty much middle of the rubber. And the 1-0 pitch to Brooks is a ground ball foul down the first baseline. Time now for Malibu Moments in the Movies. 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Turn any day into a vacay. 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Sip easy. Enjoy Malibu responsibly. Well, we had a fantastic pregame catch on the field. The outfield was absolutely packed. Moms, dads, kids, friends. The 1-1 is just outside for ball. And this one is going to be challenged by catcher Jose Cordova. And the verdict from the ABS system is a ball. The call is confirmed as a ball. Isotopes lose that challenge. They're down to one. Now the 2-1 pitch from Ramirez is a check swing. He went around enough to make it 2-2. Of course, anytime you think about playing catch down on a field, how do you not think of Field of Dreams, right? The iconic final scene. Kevin Costner's character, Ray Kinsella, plays catch with his dad when his dad was a young man. The actor was named Dwyer Brown. He played the character of John Kinsella. And now the 2-2 pitch. Is a wave and a miss, struck him out. Got some facts that you might enjoy about that iconic scene. Dwyer Brown wrote a book titled If You Build It, a book about fathers, fate, and field of dreams. For those of you watching on TV, there's a look at what it looked like earlier today. The outfield packed with people playing catch and enjoying themselves. And I had a chance to read the book that Dwyer Brown wrote. It's really, really good. It's very emotional, too. Zach Cole takes Sloan outside for ball. The actor Dwyer Brown, shortly before filming, he found out that his father had passed away. He rushed back home for the funeral, and then he got back to the filming location right afterwards for his big scene. The 1-0 is a swing and a miss. And he has stated, and he also wrote this in his book, that the emotion of his father passing was fresh, it was painful, but he was able to channel that emotion into his scene with Kevin Costner. The 1-1 is outside for a ball. They only had one chance to get that scene. That's it. It's the perfect time of lighting, right? It's about a 15-minute window that they had. They only had one chance to get it right, and everybody nailed it. The 2-1 is fouled straight back. Nobody dropped the ball. Nobody had a bad throw. It was a perfect game of catch. They had a helicopter up above that was shooting it high above. The Dyersville Police Department for the final shot was directing traffic for about 4 hours over a course of 6 miles in order to get that amazing aerial shot. The 2-2 is fouled back. Some of the communication was actually not working between the police department and the helicopter and the director and the actors. And so a lot of times during that iconic scene, nobody knew for sure exactly what was happening, and everybody just stayed the part, and they absolutely nailed that scene. The 2-2 is really close. It was called a ball. It's going to be challenged by Jose Cordova. And the verdict is confirmed that it was a ball. And so the Isotopes are out of challenges. They have not liked the strike zone of Jared Duerson. Domingo Acevedo for sure didn't like it. Well, the Isotopes have challenged three. They've gotten two wrong, and they are out of challenges for the rest of the game now. So they are at the mercy of whatever Jared Duerson says. And now the 3-2 pitch. Way inside, that's ball four, and Zach Cole is aboard with a one-out walk. It is a 4-1 Sugarland lead over Albuquerque. We're in the top of the third inning. I highly recommend Dwyer Brown's book. Again, it's called If You Build It. It's a book about fathers, fate, and field of dreams. Dwyer Brown has toured the country doing speaking engagements. He has shared stories about the movie, the experiences he had with his own father. He did a book signing when we were in Reno, probably about 10 years ago. I got a chance to meet him, talk to him, interview him for the pregame show. First pitch just outside, ball one to Tommy Sacco Jr. It was about a month after the film came out when Dwyer Brown realized just what an impact that one scene at the end of the movie was going to have on people's lives. The 1-0 pitch is fouled straight back. He was on a camping trip in Lake Isabella in Florida. And as he walked around, a stranger recognized him and started talking to the actor, Dwyer Brown, about his role as the father of the main character. The man told Brown he had not spoken to his dad in 20 years, but after seeing that movie, he called his dad to rekindle and repair that relationship. Talk about powerful stuff, huh? Dwyer Brown is on camera for what, 2 minutes, 3 minutes? Maybe five, I guess. And the impact he had. The 1-1 pitch is a slow ground ball that Ramirez fields. He'll underhand flip to first to get the out. Did not look at second. Figured he had no chance there. And that is the second out of the inning. The glove that Dwyer Brown used in that scene, he needed a catcher's mitt, right? Whose catcher's mitt did he use? He used his dad's old catcher's mitt for that scene. Now here is Cesar Salazar. He's a catcher. RBI single in the second inning. And the first pitch is taken low, ball one. There was over 300 actors who showed up and auditioned for the role of the father at the end of the movie, John Kinsella. Dwyer Brown won the role. Among those who did not get the role was a young comedy superstar named Jim Carrey. The 1-0 is fouled back. Dwyer Brown wrote that he did not feel very good about his audition. Week after week passed by and he figured he wasn't going to get it. And then about 5 weeks after the audition, he was finally notified that he got the part. The 1-1 pitch is a ground ball to the second baseman. Over to his right is Stevens. Knocks it down, picks it up, throws to first, and the side is retired. No runs, no hits, no errors, one left. Middle of the third, it's Sugar Land 4 and Albuquerque 1, and this is the Isotopes Multimedia Network.
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1: Albuquerque Isotopes coming to bat here, home half of the third inning. They're trailing 4-1. Sherland the lead. Sherland's the Astros affiliate. And their longtime starter, Christian Javier, on a rehab assignment tonight, trying to come back from a grade 2 shoulder strain. Javier gave up a solo homer in the first inning, stranded two in that inning. There was a walk and a hit by pitch in the second. And between a caught stealing and a double play grounder, that led to nothing for the Isotopes. And now it's the top of the order. Drew Evans will lead things off in this inning. Javier has thrown 25 pitches so far. And that was first one to Evans this inning. Is taken low. That's ball one. Nick Kent on deck. He homered, and then Zach Veen. From the windup, the right-hander is 1-0. That is low and outside for ball two. Shadows now the entire distance between home plate and the pitcher's mound. Outfielder still in the sun. Different areas of the infield have some sun. Here's the 2-0. Showing bunt and taking is Evans. Evans had a bunt hit earlier this week. He has shortened up to bunt numerous times throughout the week. And almost every time that he shortens up, the pitch is out of the strike zone. Just in case, Riley Unruh at third base, edge of the grass. 3-0 pitch. Taken for a called strike. Looked like Drew was going to take that one no matter what. Center fielder Zach Cole shades him way over toward left center. Here's the pitch. That is a called strike. Evans started to go down to first base. He doesn't like the call of home plate umpire Jared Duerson. He did not challenge the call. It would have been extremely close. I think that might have just by fraction of inches been high. And now the 3-2 to Evans is en route. And that is definitely high, ball four. Well, one thing about the challenge system now is that, you know, for 100-something years, batter thinks the pitch is ball four. He starts to go down to first base. Now, once you start to do that, it's going to be too late to get the challenge in. And as it turns out, it's a walk anyways. Here's Nick Kent. Swung at the first pitch in the first inning. Ripped it 412 feet over the wall and left for a home run. This time on the first pitch, Evans runs, Kent takes, and the throw hits the mound, not even close to second base, or we can have an interference. Jared Duerson is pointing Evans back to first base. And so this is going to be, Evans will go back to first base. It's a batter's interference. TV audience will get another look at this where Kent apparently in the way. Oh, no, that hit the umpire? His arm might have hit the umpire, not the batter, Kent, based on what I just saw in that replay. And the pitch was called a strike. And a throw over to first base, and Evans is standing in, back in standing. For the TV audience, we'll get another look. Let's see. Does his arm hit Kent or does it hit the umpire? Yeah, it hit the umpire. It looked like his shoulder or his elbow hit the umpire. 0-1 pitch is high for ball. Evens the count at 1-1. Well, let's see if Evans tries to steal second again. And he takes his lead, looking into the sun. He is running. The pitch he is taken. Throw down to second is way offline. No interference that time. A stolen base for Evans. And that's the second steal of the game for the Isotopes. Another stolen base brought to you by Allied Universal. In today's game, you need more than one move. Allied Universal delivers an integrated approach with people, technology, and services working as one. Now the 2-1 pitch. Kent, a wave and a miss. Out in front of that sweeper. and the county is 2-2. It's a 4-1 Sugar Land lead. We're in the home half of the third inning. Isotopes looking to come from behind again, as they've done multiple times this week. Havens takes his lead. Javier sets and step off. That is the first disengagement of this at bat. Javier now ready, and the pitch home is fouled back onto the roof. And the county is still 2-2. Today, the final game of the first half of the season. Congratulations to Las Vegas. The A's affiliate won the first half title. Everyone's records go back to 0-0 on Tuesday. It'll be opening day 2.0. Here's the next pitch. And this one is pulled. Left field. Struck well again. Biggio can't get it. It's off the top of the wall. Avon's got a late start. He's still going to score. Throw into second. Feet first slide. In there safely is Kent. Avon's has scored. Kent's got two RBIs. Isotopes now trail 4-2. Well, Kent did not miss a home run by much. He went down to get that sweeper. He's at the bottom of the strike zone. And, yeah, that was off the top of the wall in left field. And now the hitter is Zach Veen. Veen will use his timeout before the at-bat begins. Veen smoked another one, a ground ball single in the first inning. Extended his hitting streak to 22 in a row. His on base up to 26 in a row. So Hope's down by two, third inning. First pitch, a swing and a miss. Kent takes his lead. Veen waiting. The pitch is outside for a ball. Tried the sweeper. It's a 1-1 count. Nick Kent up to 34 RBIs in 43 games now this year. And the 1-1 pitch is hit high in the air to left field. Biggio coming in toward the line, mostly horizontal toward the line to make the catch. Holding at second base is Kent. Veen just missing that fastball. It's down the middle. I think Zach's going to wish he could have that one back. So now there's one out, and here comes Charlie Condon, who got hit by a pitch in the hand in the first inning. It was a scary moment. Charlie, all right, thank goodness. That was on the first pitch of that at bat. And now Charlie steps back in to face the same pitcher, Christian Javier. And the first pitch. Fastball high and outside, ball one. Javier sets. Kent doesn't go. The pitch is lined foul down the third baseline into the netting. Condon just out in front of that sweeper, and the county is 1-1. Condon has 20 extra base hits in his last 27 games. And trying to add to his RBI total right here. Outfield straight away. Infield plays him to pull. Javier's pitch is taken low and inside for a ball, and it's 2-1. Javier's pretty methodical on the mound. Even once he gets the sign, he's going to use not all of the pitch timer, but he's going to use close to it. Works on the first base side of the rubber. Glove just above the left knee. Baseball in the right hand behind his back. Now the set. And the 2-1. Is high, a little inside again on Condon. And now the count's 3-1. Center fielder Cole just moving a little bit toward right center, a couple of steps. The pitch. Taken, called strike, caught the outside corner. Crowd didn't like it. Computer, by the way, would have called it a strike. It just caught the very back outside corner, the bottom of the zone. And the 3-2 pitch is taken for ball four. So Condon walks. Second walk of the inning. Javier has walked three and hit two. Still trying to find his command on this Major League Rehab assignment. And now the hitter will be Vimeo Machine. 4-2. Space Cowboys leading the Isotopes here in the third inning. Machine hit it hard in his first at bat, but right at the right fielder DeZenzo is looking right into the sun right now. Javier is just warned about making eye contact with the batter. Next time he fails to do so, that'll be an automatic ball. Machine waiting. And first pitch. Taking called strike on the inside corner. Machine looked down at third base coach Pedro Lopez, and the manager just clapped his hands. Just hit it. Find a gap somewhere, Vimeo. Another long set before the pitch. That is high. Breaking ball missed. And it's a 1-1 count. Machine bends the knees. Weight back. On the toes of the front foot, the pitch is a chopper foul. Slowly hits on the first base side. And the count is 1-2. 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Pepsi, an official sponsor of the Isotopes. Now the 1-2 pitch is taken, a called third strike on the outside corner. So Machine goes down looking, second out of the inning. He didn't like the call, the crowd didn't either. That pitch was a strike, it was completely in the strike zone. And so now it's up to Chad Stevens if the Isotopes are going to score more than one run in this inning. Chad batted the first inning in the exact same situation. Two on, two out, one had scored. He struck out. Let's see if he can barrel one up this at bat. First pitch is on the up the middle. It's into center field for a base hit. Around third, here comes Avens. He scores. Throw going to third. Condon slide. It kicks away toward the dugout. Charlie will hold it third as it bounced back. And so down to second goes Stevens. It's an RBI single. The Isotopes now trailing 4-3, and Chad Stevens has extended his on-base streak to 55 consecutive games. Well, that was off the end of the bat, but still got it plenty enough in the air, up the middle. That is Stevens' 27th RBI, and again, Chad Stevens' on-base streak is now 55 consecutive games. And that's going to bring the pitching coach for Sugarland out to the mound. Well, today is the final game of this series. It's not the final game of the homestand. Isotopes remain home. This is their longest homestand, 12 games. Up next is Salt Lake. That's the Angels affiliate. A six-game set. We're off tomorrow as usual. It'll be 6:35 Tuesday and Wednesday. Day game Thursday. Night games Friday and Saturday. Back to a day game 1 week from today. So plenty more time to come join us next week. Taco Tuesday. On Tuesday, obviously, Orbit's birthday celebration is on Friday. Saturday, Duke's Retro Night. Albuquerque Hall of Fame induction ceremonies. And now Jose Cordova takes the first pitch for a called strike. Cordova also got hit by a pitch from Javier earlier in this game. Looking to get some revenge. Tied up, maybe give the Topes the lead. 0-1 pitch to the Isotopes catcher. A swing and a miss. Well, he wasn't trying to hit a single. He was trying to hit a three-run homer with that cut. And the count is 0-2. I would, too. That's the way I would swing as well. And now he's looking to maybe go the other way, down 0-2. Javier checks the runner at second. Long time. Now the pitch home. That's a called third strike on the outside corner. Cordova doesn't like that one either. Side retired. The Isotopes do score two runs. They did it on two hits, no errors, and two left on base. By the way, the computer thought that was way outside the strike zone. Umpire missed it badly. We head to the fourth. It's Sugarland 4, Albuquerque 3, and this is the Isotopes Multimedia Network.
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1: It is now the fourth inning. Sugar Land comes to bat leading Albuquerque 4-3. My name is Josh Souchon. Pleasure to welcome to the broadcast booth Amanda Baca. She is the Director of Annual Giving and Engagement with Eastern New Mexico. Amanda, welcome to the broadcast booth.
5: Hey, Josh. Thanks so much for having me, and thanks so much for having us.
1: Yeah, thanks for being partners with the Isotopes. We're going to talk to Amanda as Erasmo Ramirez pitches here in the fourth inning to Riley Unroe, and the first pitch is taken for a called strike. All right, let's start with this. You have a new language and literacy studio. Tell us some more about that.
5: We sure do. Actually, we have our grand opening tomorrow, Monday the 22nd, starting at 11 o'clock, and we're so excited that this is the first of its kind. The studio is powered by a $7 million gift from world-renowned literacy expert and ENMU alumna, Dr. Gay Sue Pinnell, and this is the largest donation in ENMU's history, so we are super excited to just celebrate all of the success tomorrow. We have students out there. Young children in grade school, and they are learning all the things.
1: That sounds super exciting. Do you remember exactly where you were when you found out you were going to get this donation?
5: No, you know, actually, because I wasn't at Eastern yet.
1: Oh, okay.
5: So.
1: Well, a bunch of your colleagues and coworkers probably think. I mean, there's like defining days you're like, wait, we're getting a $7 million donation to build this thing? This is amazing.
5: Absolutely. No, absolutely. And I think that, you know, we're really looking forward to a lot of the growth that we've been experiencing and intentionally doing, because our growth is not just for growth's sake, it's growth for impact. And so we're super excited about this, and we can't wait to see all the impact that we're going to have, not only on our region, but the state and the world.
1: The count is 3-2 on Riley Unruh. Number 9 hitter in the Sugar Land lineup is Erasmo Ramirez. Has pitched 1 1/3 innings. We'll see if he can put away Unruh. 9-1-2 spots in the order. And the 3-2 from the right-hander is a swing and a miss. Struck him out. One away here in the fourth inning. Summer enrollment. I heard that you had really good summer enrollment numbers. Tell us more about this.
5: Yeah, we are so excited. So we actually had an 18% increase in student enrollment this summer than we did last year. So we have 2,500 students enrolled for this for 2026. And we are super, super excited to see everyone back on campus. After the summer, we have some really big things going on, not only through the summer, but starting into the fall. So really excited to see everyone back on campus.
1: Kevin Biggio, the batter, swing and a miss on the first pitch. One out and nobody on. It's 4-3. Sugarland is leading Albuquerque. Biggio has walked and he has struck out. And now the 0-1 pitch. is taken for a called strike, and the county is nothing in two. Student Support Services Building, is that new as well?
5: Yeah, so one of the reasons that we're so excited about what's happening during the summer and during the fall is that we are opening up our Student Support Services Building at the, the first week of July. And this will be our new front door to campus. The facility is designed to break down barriers and give every single student a sense of belonging and support from day one. So that's a huge thing that we're doing, that we are getting ready for in the fall. Really want to have students come in on the first day, know that they belong, that we've got them.
1: So, 1-2 pitch, I'm sorry to interrupt, is hit in the air to center field, and Drew Avins is right there to make the catch. Two up and two down here in the fourth inning as we visit with Amanda Baca. She's the Director of Annual Giving and Engagement with Eastern New Mexico University.
5: Yeah, thanks for having me. So again, we brought a lot of students, current students and alumni, into our process. We wanted to test out furniture, collaborate on the layout, ensure that the environment feels genuinely comfortable and less overwhelming, especially for students that are coming in for a first time. It combines most of the university's student affairs services in a single cohesive space, which makes it easier for students to navigate their educational journey from day one. We've also reimagined our career services. We now call it Career Services for Life, and that will house an expanded Career Services Department acting as a cornerstone for Greyhound Connection that will actively secure internships, build employer relationships, and serve ENMU alumni long after they graduate. We're also partnering with our alumni to make that happen.
1: Sounds like a lot of really cool things happening in Eastern New Mexico. That's exciting. 1-1 is the count on Pascanel Ferreras, a right-handed hitter. And the pitch, and that one hit him. Well, there was a pitch that came up and in to begin the at-bat, and then Ferreras gets hurt. Now, remember, the Isotopes have been hit twice, and you never know if anything is intentional. I don't think so. I hope not. But any time that the more hit by pitches that happen, all it takes is one person to think that it's happening on purpose. And I will say that the one thing about the six-game series is that it just lends itself to more opportunities for guys to get hit and for bad blood to develop over the course of six games, where it may not develop over the course of three games. But nonetheless, Ferreras has been hit. Two Isotopes were hit earlier by a guy, I should repeat, who's on a major league rehab assignment. And now CJ Alexander is the batter, and he takes the first pitch for a called strike. I don't know if you want to hit somebody on purpose before CJ Alexander bats. He's homered three times this week. He leads their team with 16 home runs. Nonetheless, that is what is happening as we visit here with Amanda Baca from Eastern New Mexico University. Here's a throw to first base. What else is happening over at Eastern?
5: Yeah, so as I said, we're super excited to be here. I want to say thank you again to all of our alumni who are joining us here. This is one of our largest alumni events.
1: About how many people you got here tonight?
5: We have just a little over 200 tonight.
1: All right.
5: We're super excited to see them. Of course, a lot of fathers and their stayed home with their families tonight, but we are super excited to be here.
1: And I bet a lot of them played catch on the outfield before the game.
5: It's true. It's true. Yep. We continue to
1: I thought
5: love.
1: I saw a lot of people were in green on the outfield.
5: Yes, we're super, super proud. Green and silver at Eastern. So, so much growth happening at Eastern generally right now. We just had our...
1: And that's a ground out to first base to Charlie Conin, and so that is going to end the inning. All right, Amanda, thank you so much, and continued success with Eastern.
5: Thank you so much, Josh. Really appreciate being here. Go Hounds!
1: Go Hounds. We go to the bottom of the fourth. It's Sugarland 4, Albuquerque 3 on the Isotopes Multimedia Network.
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1: Mike Antico to lead it off for Albuquerque here in the bottom of the fourth inning. Sugarland has a 4-3 lead over the Isotopes. Finale of the six-game series on this Father's Day. Christian Javier has thrown 54 pitches through three innings. Antico, a left-handed hitter, and here comes the first pitch of the inning. And that is hit in the air to left. That one's down for a base hit. A little inside-out swing the other way. Antico is aboard. Third consecutive inning, Isotopes put the leadoff hitter on base. The Topes have five hits. Plus, Javier has walked three and hit two, so they've had lots of base runners. They have cashed in for three runs. Let's see if they can tie it up or take the lead with Richie Martin Jr. stepping in. Antico runs first pitch. It's a breaking ball high and inside and no throw down to second. Antico slid in safely. Antico is 6-for-6 stealing bases in his 14 games with the Isotopes now. Especially with a breaking ball, Cesar Salazar realized he had no chance with Antico's speed and the jump he got. Corner infielders in, middle infielders back. The 1-0, Martin hits in the air, left center field, but Cole is coming over and then jumps at the last moment to make the catch. Well, Cole nearly misjudged that, had to use his athleticism to get up and make that catch in the gap. Martin needed to hit it just a little bit lower or a little bit further. Hit 100.4 off the bat, and Cole looking into the sun needed all of his leaping skills and his 6'2" frame to make that play. Third time through the order now. Here's Drew Avins. And he takes a fastball for a called strike on the outside corner. Avins has flied to left. Then he walked, stole second, came around to score in the third inning. And the 0-1 pitch is taken outside for a ball. It's 1-1.

0: First pitch. Breaking ball is high. Ball one. Kent had a stretch of games that he played consecutively that ended a few days ago. Here's the 1-0. And he checked his swing on the appeal. Yes, he went around. And that evens the count at 1-1. Kent had played in 28 consecutive games. He had started in 28 consecutive games. And I asked him if that was the longest stretch of his career, and he thought probably. He said maybe when he was in single A. And the 1-1 pitch is taken for a called strike to make it 1-2. And of course, any time that someone plays 28 games in a row, and they mention anything at all about, like, yeah, I was pretty tired. And that's when, of course, you have to bring up Cal Ripken Jr. You were legally obligated to say, imagine going 2,131 games like Cal Ripken did. And that was just to break the record. And then he didn't stop after breaking the record. It was 2,632 by the time the Iron Man finally took a day off. 1-2, check swing on the appeal. No, not that time. On a ball in the dirt. And the Keone is 2-2. At one point, Cal Ripken Jr. played 8,243 consecutive innings. Not only did he play every game, he played every inning. It was like 4 years in a row he played every single inning. The 2-2 is way outside for a ball. And the count is 3-2. Isotopes down a run, 4-3. Nick Kent trying to tie it up here, bottom of the fourth inning. And Tico, single to left, stole second. Been waiting there as the next two batters were retired. And here's the payoff. A swing and a miss. Struck him out. Side is retired. Isotopes do not score. There was a hit. No errors. One left. We have completed four full innings here at the lab. 4-3 is the score. Sherland is leading Albuquerque on the Isotopes Multimedia Network.
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0: So the fifth inning we go. Shadows now covering the entire infield, most of left field, and into shallow right. And the score is Sherland 4 and Albuquerque 3. Erasmo Ramirez with 2 1/3 scoreless innings in relief of Domingo Acevedo. And it's the cleanup hitter, Zach DiCenzo, to lead things off. And the first pitch is taken for a called strike. This is the second time through the order for Ramirez. He took over with DiCenzo at the plate. Bases loaded, two outs. DiCenzo hit a ball up the middle. Second baseman Chad Stevens made a really nice play on the left side of second base to end the inning, save a couple runs. The 0-1's a wave and a miss. Went after a curveball down and away. And that is strike two. Trenton Brooks on deck, then Zach Cole.

0: Erasmo's 0-2 is a ground ball base hit just past the all-out dive of Martin into left field. I mean the all-out dive of Richie Martin Jr. He laid out as much as he could. DeZenzo took a pitch on the outside corner and able to get it just in that 5.5 hole. Oh, he was so close. Well, now it's Trenton Brooks. He has struck out twice tonight. A left-handed hitter. First pitch is hit in the air to left field. Mikey Antico back a few steps right there to make the catch. And back to first base goes DeZenzo. One away here in the fifth inning. It's a 4-3 Space Cowboys lead. Here's Zach Cole. He has singled and walked. And the first pitch. Taking low and outside. Ball one. Well, Sugarland joined the Pacific Coast League in 2021. And right away, the Space Cowboys had a lot of success against the Isotopes. In the first 18 series between these two teams, Sugarland either won it or the series ended in a split. The 1-0 is fouled back into the screen. But lately, the Isotopes have finally flipped the script. Isotopes have won 4 of the 5 in this series, and that means that the Isotopes have won the series 3 of the last 4, and the one time they didn't, it was a split. 1-1 pitch is high. Ball two. These two teams will still play another 12 times this year. We'll be in Sugar Land in about 3 weeks. And then they come here to Albuquerque in August. Here's a toss to first base. Back in easily is DeZenzo after a dive. Ramirez the set, and his 2-1 pitch is a called strike outside corner. That makes it 2-2. DeZenzo can run, takes his lead. Not a big lead, though. The pitch home is taken outside. And that's a ball, and the count is 3-2. Veen is deepest of the three outfielders in right. He's still looking into the sun. And a 3-2. That is outside ball four. Cole walks for the second time tonight, on base for a third time. And that puts two on with one out, and Tommy Sacco Jr. will bat next. And the Isotopes have some action in their bullpen. Mason Green, a left-hander, warming up. Sugarland trying to extend a 4-3 lead. Sacco is hitless in 2 at-bats tonight, 2-for-12 in the series. Ramirez, first pitch, a wave and a miss. Excellent change up there, strike one. Runners take their leads. Machine at third, edge of the grass. The pitch home. Taking right on the outside corner for a called strike. And it's 0-2. Ramirez looking for a double play grounder. Martin plays way up the middle of the shortstop, right behind the base runner DeZenzo. Here's the pitch. And that's taken high. Started off right, it held back in plenty of time. And it's 1-2. Well, after Sacco, you got a left-hander, a switch hitter, another lefty. 1-2, hit in the air to center field. Evans went in, has to go back a little bit, makes the catch. Sacco retired, 2 away. Cesar Salazar will bat next. Salazar, RBI single in the second inning. Ground out in the third inning. 4-3, Sugarland in the lead here in the fifth. And the first pitch. Taken for a called strike. Salazar was up in the big leagues with the Astros briefly this year. Back down at AAA. 0-1 is grounded foul down the first baseline. And it's 0-2. Runners retake their leads. Ramirez trying to end the inning right here. His 0-2. A wave and a miss. Struck him out, and the side indeed is retired. No runs, one hit, no errors, two left on base. We are halfway done here from the Land of Enchantment. It's Sugarland 4 and Albuquerque 3 on the Isotopes Multimedia Network.
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0: Albuquerque Isotopes coming to bat, bottom of the fifth inning, trailing by a run. Sugarland led 2-0 and 4-1. The Space Cowboys lead is now 4-3 over the Isotopes. Middle of the order, Zach Veen, Charlie Condon, VML Machine to face the rehabbing major leaguer, Christian Javier, out with a shoulder strain. Javier threw 63 pitches Tuesday over 3 1/3 innings. He is at 66 pitches tonight after four innings. Veen has singled and flied out. Veen ready. Javier listening for the sign. And here comes the first pitch. That's a huge swing and a miss for strike one. Javier is scheduled for this to be his final minor league rehab start. That's according to MLB.com. Now the 0-1 pitch is a little outside for a ball to even the count at 1-1. Astros have just been absolutely besieged with injuries yet again. And they're hoping to get Javier back roughly 4 or 5 days from tonight into their rotation. Here's the 1-1 pitch to Veen. Fouled this one back. Out of play, and the count is 1-2. Ronel Blanco's on the injured list. Lance McCullers Jr., Lamont Wade Jr., Nick Allen, Hayden Wisniewski, Christian Javier, Braden Shoemake, Carlos Correa, Bennett Souza, and Brandon Walter, all on the Astros injured list. They just got Hunter Brown back earlier in the week. Now the 1-2 pitch from Javier. That missed outside for ball. And the county is 2-2. Target set by Salazar. Inside corner of the pitch is hit high in the air to left field. Back goes Biggio, but he's got room in front of the warning track. Drifting more toward left center makes the catch. Well, that's another one that ended up down the middle that Veen just missed. Got a little underneath it. So leadoff hitter retired for the first time since the first inning. Yeah, Veen's not going to miss that pitch very often. That was almost right down the middle. And now here's Charlie Condon. He has been hit by a pitch and he's walked. And now the first pitch is in the dirt for a ball. Condon tonight, blue bat, blue cleats on Father's Day. Cesar Salazar with blue catcher's gear, shin guards, and chest protector. And here comes the 1-0 pitch to Condon. Breaking ball caught the inside corner. There's the slow sweeper at 79 miles an hour. Fastball has been around 92 miles an hour tonight for Javier. Here's the 1-1 pitch. Grounded foul into the Isotopes dugout and then back out. And the count is a ball and two strikes. Javier once again using most of the pitch timer. Now the 1-2, a swing and a miss. Finished him off with a fastball after starting him off with curve and sweeper and changeup. So that is now 5 in a row sit down by Javier. This is his best stretch of the game. And the batter will be Vimeo Machine, but that might be the end of the night for Javier. Might be his best stretch of the night, but he's at 74 pitches, and that is around the limit that was predetermined. And so his night is complete. We have a break in the action for this pitching change. The score is Sugar Land 4, Albuquerque 3, fifth inning, and this is the Isotopes Multimedia Network.

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6: The new pitcher for Sugarland is right-hander Ryan Weiss. He takes over with two outs, nobody on. Albuquerque's batting in the bottom of the fifth. Sugarland has the lead 4-3. Vimeo Machine has lined to right, and he has struck out looking. Weiss works from the third base side of the rubber, and it was wind up. First pitch, he's grounded, just a foul down the first base line for strike one. Weiss is 6'4", 210. He's from South Elgin, Illinois. Last year overseas, playing for Hanwha in the Korean baseball organization. Astros signed him in the offseason, mid-December. His 0-1 pitch is pulled to right field. Coming in, looking in the sun is DiCenzo, and he's able to make a sliding catch, reaching to his left. That was probably a difficult play looking into the sun, but he handled it. And the Isotopes go down in order 1-2-3 for the first time tonight. That'll take us to the sixth inning, 4-3. Sugarland leads Albuquerque. This is the Isotopes Multimedia Network.
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6: Left-hander Mason Green, the new pitcher for Albuquerque, as we start the sixth inning. This is a City of Las Vegas, New Mexico pitching change. The score is 4-3. Sugarland leads Albuquerque. Well, Erasmo Ramirez did a really good job of just stabilizing this game. 3 1/3 scoreless innings in relief, allowed just one hit. Walked two, struck out three. Came in stranded three inherited runners. And stranded four more that he put on base over the next three innings. So Erasmo was great. Now it's Mason Green facing Riley Unruh, who takes low. Unruh is a switch hitter batting from the right side. Green from the stretch at all times. He is 1-0. is a called strike on the outside corner. Green last pitched on Thursday's day game, 1 2/3 innings through 30 pitches, so he should be well rested on 2 days rest. And that was 1-1. Is called strike, caught the inside corner. Green is making his 25th appearance of the season. That is third most. Ryan Miller, TJ Shook tied for high honors on the Tobes with 27 each. A 1-2. There's a wave and a miss. Fooled him with a really good slider. And that's the first out of the inning. Isotopes pitchers have combined for 6 strikeouts now tonight. And now Kevin Biggio, the leadoff hitter for the Space Cowboys, comes to the plate for the 4th time tonight. Walk, strikeout, and flyout for Biggio. And the first pitch is taken low for ball 1. Now the next pitch, taken, called strike outside corner, evens the count at 1-1. Kevin went to college at Notre Dame, 5th round pick by the Blue Jays in 2016. Next pitch, a wave and a miss. One after that slider, and the count is 1-2. Green comes set. Infield just plays him slightly to pull. Outfield straight away and deep. The pitch. Miss low and away. Tried another slider. That time Biggio laid off. And it's 2-2. Biggio keeps that back elbow high. Green listening has the sign. And the pitch. Check swing and did not go. That was a third straight slider. Biggio this year has struck out 50 times. He's walked 49 times. Very good ratio. Here comes the 3-2 from Green. That's close, but it's outside, according to home plate umpire Jared Duerson. So that's ball 4. And so Biggio now for the year has exactly 50 walks and 50 strikeouts. And by the way, the computer would have said ball. Just missed. A little bit low and away. 4-3, Sugarland leading. Pascanel Ferreras the batter. Fly to deep left, then walked in, hit by a pitch. A right-handed batter. And first pitch is a swing and a miss. Strike 1. Only fans still looking into the sun are on the berm and right. Sun will be in the eyes of Zach Veen for just a couple of more minutes. And now the 0-1 pitch is hit in the air to Veen, right center field. Veen running over, won't get it. That's over his head. It goes all the way to the 404 sign. Digging for third is Biggio. He's going to get waved in, and Ferreras can really run. He's looking for a triple. The throw is not in time. A head first slide. RBI triple for Pascanel Ferreras. That extends the Space Cowboys lead to 5-3. Well, that was a fastball away. He went with it. And over the head of Veen into a triples alley. Now the infield will come in. CJ Alexander, the batter. And the first pitch to him is a swing and a miss. Good fastball in on the hand. Strike 1. CJ's brother is Blaze Alexander, who has been in this league, currently in the Orioles organization. 0-1 is low and inside. We saw Blaze with Reno. CJ is the older brother of Blaze. First year for CJ in the Astros system. Here's the 1-1 pitch. And that's a slow ground ball to the right side. Condon fields. He'll throw to third base and tag out as Ferreras. Well, Pascanell started to go home, thought otherwise, tried to get back to third, and Charlie Condon made a really smart decision there, saw that he could get the lead runner at third, so a base-running mistake by Ferreras, and the Isotopes cut off the lead run there at third base. You don't write 3-5 in the scorebook very often. Well, that's what we just did. Condon to Machine, first baseman to third baseman at third. Again, the infield was in. Charlie aggressively charged that. And now the runner goes first pitch. It's taken for ball. Throw down to second is not in time. And Alexander steals second. Got a really good jump off Green. Even looking at the last replay, I saw Cordova, the Isotopes catcher, pointing to first base. As if to tell Charlie, just get the out over there. Either pitcher or second baseman covering, but Charlie, with the play right in front of him, was able to see, had a chance to get Ferreras at third and got it. Now the 1-0 is a called strike. I feel like most games there's like 2 to 3 plays like that, especially in the minors, where it's just you have to make a really quick decision where you're the base runner, the infielder, even the outfielder on which base you're going to throw to, and that can be a big difference in a game. The 1-1 is outside. Especially in these really hitter-friendly ballparks in this league. And, of course, I think Albuquerque's the most hitter-friendly. Anytime that there's a runner at third and you get that runner out, not having to give up a run in a play like that, those are just huge momentum swings in a game like this. 2-1 is fouled straight back. Zach DeZinzo tonight, 1-for-3, 2 ground outs, and then a single left just past the dive of the shortstop, Martin. 5-3 Space Cowboys. DeZinzo trying to drive in his teammate, Alexander, from second. Now Green steps off and just kind of fakes a throw to second. Pitch timer was ticking down, using a disengagement to reset it. And now the 2-2 is grounded down the third baseline, foul. Glove by Machine, but it's foul. Still 2 balls and 2 strikes. We'll have post-game fireworks tonight. I mentioned this at the top of the broadcast. Today is summer solstice, longest day of the year. The sun's still shining on the berm and right on the Sandia Mountains. How dark will it be when this game ends? Will it be the optimal conditions for fireworks? Or do we need an in-between plan? Here's the 2-2. That is taken, a called third strike. Got him looking inside, retired. Sherland scored 1 run, did it on 1 hit, no errors and 1 left. Home half of the 6th is coming up next. 5-3, Sugarland leads Albuquerque. This is the Isotopes Multimedia Network.
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6: The score is 5-3. Sugar Land leads Albuquerque as we start the bottom of the sixth. Chad Stevens, Jose Cordova, Mike Antico. To face right-hander Ryan Weiss. He got the last out of the fifth inning. And this is the first appearance of the week for Weiss. And from the windup, the right-hander's first pitch this inning is a ground ball sharply hit, base hit, past the dive of Sacco, the shortstop. Toward left center, Biggio sends it back in. And so Chad Stevens, who has already extended his on-base streak to 55 in a row, has his second hit of the game. Isotopes putting the leadoff batter on base for the fourth time in six innings. And that was a ball that stayed up in the zone, maybe a little bit on the inner third, and Chad was all over it. Now the hitter is Jose Cordova, righty on righty. First pitch, line drive, smoke to left field. That one's down, goes all the way to the wall quickly. Stevens on his way to third base, and he'll be held there. Throw goes into the cutoff man, Sacco. Jose Cordova hit that one 107.5 off the bat. So two pitches in the inning, two barrels, two hits, puts runners at second and third. Now Mike Antico steps to the plate. He has walked and singled. Third baseman Unroh, edge of the grass in case of a bunt. Other three infielders around play him to pull. The lefty takes a pitch on the dirt, ball one. Weiss from the windup, his 1-0 pitch now. And that one is pulled to right field, playable for DiCenzo. He makes the catch. Both runners are tagging, and both will advance safely, 90 feet. Scoring from third is Stevens. Sacrifice fly for Mike Antico. Isotopes now trail 5-4. Well, the Tops are not waiting much in this inning. They have been all over Weiss. Four pitches to three batters. Pitch was down in the zone. Antico looked like from that swing that he was doing exactly what he was trying to do, and that is hit it high, get it in the air, deep enough to the outfield. Now the infield is in. Richie Martin, ball gets away, sprinting home. Here comes Cordova, and he scores easily as Salazar didn't even go after it once he saw where it landed. A wild pitch. Cordova scores, and we are tied at five apiece. Well, that was a sweeper way in the left-handed batter's box. So it's been an extremely efficient inning for the Isotopes. The 1-0 is called strike on the outside corner. On five pitches, they tied it up. Single, double, a ball, a sac fly, and then a wild pitch. Five pitches, two runs to tie it. 1-1 is outside ball two. Martin tonight has grounded into a double play, lined out to center. 2-1 pitch. Is a liner to second, caught by Ferreris. Got a good jump, moving toward his left. Takes away a hit for Martin. So he's had some tough luck tonight. He's hit the ball hard twice, with nothing to show for either one of those. And with two outs, the batter will be Drew Avins. Fourth time through the Isotopes lineup now. And first pitch to Avins. Taken for a called strike. Sugar Land, five runs, five hits. Albuquerque, five runs, seven hits. Neither team has committed an error. 0-1 pitch. Low and inside for a ball. Space Cowboys have left eight on base. Isotopes have stranded five on base. Here's the 1-1. This one's hit in the air to left field. Biggio coming over toward the line. He has room. He makes the catch, and the side is retired. But a quick, productive inning for the Isotopes. Two runs, two hits, no errors, nobody left. We've completed two-thirds of tonight's game. And again, we are tied, five apiece. Sherland and Albuquerque on the Isotopes Multimedia Network.
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6: We are on to the final third of tonight's game here from Rio Grande Credit Union Field. Tie game 5-5. Sherland and Albuquerque on Father's Day. They did a dad joke off between innings. It was actually really good. If I can remember what the winning dad joke was, I'll tell it after Mason's Green's first pitch to Trenton Brooks. And here it comes. It is a check swing foul as Brooks couldn't get the bat out of the way. I'm pretty sure he said, what's the difference between socks and a camera? One takes five toes, the other takes photos. That was actually really good. That guy won. It was really good. I almost snorted up here when I heard that. That was a good one. Got to remember that one. A sock and a camera. One takes five toes, the other takes photos. The 0-1 is a little bit low, and the count is 1-1 on Brooks. Brooks is 0-3, batting fifth tonight. Green out of the stretch. And the 1-1 is hitting the air down the left field line, slicing away from Antico, but he runs it down. Nice route that Antico took to get to that one. First out of the inning. Time now for Ultra Moments in Isotopes history. It's presented by Michelob Ultra. That's a superior light beer. It's brewed for those who understand that it's only worth it if you enjoy it. Michelob Ultra, play you for an Ultra. Zach Cole now steps in. Lefty on lefty. Green's first pitch is a wave and a miss. Good breaking ball, strike one. On this day in 2021, Isotopes hosted Reno. Sam Hilliard homered for a fourth consecutive game. It was a two-run shot in the first inning. Isotopes won it 9-8 in 10 innings over Reno. Neil one's a wave and a miss. Make it 0-2. Alan Trejo doubled home two runs. Actually, the game was in Reno. Alan Trejo doubled home two runs in the top of the 10th. And then Sam Hilliard made an excellent running catch on a deep line drive in the bottom of the inning to close out the victory. The 0-2 is taken, a called third strike, so Cole goes down looking on three pitches, two away. Sam Hilliard this year is overseas, playing for the KT Wiz in the Korean Baseball Organization. I saw on social media that he had a walk-off hit. Must have happened within the last day or two. It was an absolute rocket up the middle, and the shortstop, ball almost went off the shortstop's chest. It was a one-hopper, and the shortstop had this look on his face like, how did you hit it that hard? Here's Tommy Sacco Jr. Ground ball to third. That's a base hit. Machine was played at the edge of the grass and couldn't get to that one, so Sacco just got it by him for a base hit. Hilliard over in Korea, 15 homers, 53 RBI in 69 games for the KT Wiz. A 289 average and 886 OPS. Knowing Sam and his wife and their son, they're probably really enjoying and embracing all elements of the culture and loving all of the food. Cesar Salazar, first pitch is a check swing foul, and that got catcher Jose Cordova. He is rolling around on the ground in pain. Oh, no. He's rolled back and forth, and he's on his left side now. Assistant trainer Kota Umuzu, manager Pedro Lopez there to check on him. He's now on his knees. And we're going to get a look at the replay. I have a feeling I'm not going to want to see where this ball hit him. I'm going to watch so I can tell radio where it hit him, but I don't like what I'm about to watch on this replay. And that hit him. Yep, it sure did. Glove, off the glove, to the ground, and then straight up right between the legs. Yep, got him where I thought it did. Well, Cesar Salazar is the batter. He's the catcher for Sureland, and Salazar's kind of look at him like, bro, been there. I feel your pain. We all feel your pain, Jose. Tie game, 5-5, top of the seventh. Two outs, a runner at first base. Cordova puts the earpiece back in the right ear. Gets back into his crouch. I have no idea how catchers do it. Down is 0-1 after that vicious foul ball, and here's a throw of the first base. I like that idea for Mason Green. I don't know if Sacco's going to run or nothing, but I just want to let my catcher give him even a few more seconds to catch his breath and try to start breathing again normally. And now Green, after staring at the runner at first, comes home. The pitch is grounded foul, lookout toward the Sugarland dugout. That was C.J. Alexander and others getting out of the way, and the count is 0-2. Salazar, a RBI single, then a ground out, then a strikeout. 0-2 is fouled straight back that time. Had a good cut, just missed it. Field just plays him slightly to pull. Outfield straight away. Green's 0-2. And instead of throw over to first base. Back with the dive is Sacco. So that's two throws over on this at bat. Sacco does have five steals in 25 games. And he takes his lead. Let's see if he... I rarely notice guys taking a bigger lead after two throws over. They run quite often, but I don't see them taking a bigger lead. Doesn't run. The pitch is fouled back. Like the whole idea of, okay, now technically they can throw over a third time, and if you're out, you're out. But if you're safe, it's a balk. But it's the idea of trying to draw a throw or just force the pitcher into a decision. But very few increase their lead much. Next pitch is a swing and a foul tip. Just got a piece of it at the plate. Salazar has seen four pitches, and he has fouled all four of them off in this at bat. Sun has set. We are now at twilight. Lots of blue in the sky on summer solstice. This will be the fifth pitch of the at-bat. And it's grounded foul yet again to the back and then out of the first base dugout. So this will be the fourth 0-2 pitch from Green to Salazar. Tie game, 5-5, top of the seventh. And Green delivers low and away. Salazar takes his first pitch of the at-bat. Count is 1-2 now. Green ready. 1-2 home. A swing and a miss on a ball in front of the plate. Striking out is Salazar. That ends the inning. No runs, one hit, no errors, one left on base. Time to stretch. Middle of the seventh. 5-5. Sugarland and Albuquerque are tied, and this is the Isotopes Multimedia Network.
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1: 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The score is 5-5. Sherland and Albuquerque tied. When we mentioned summer solstice, that is today. It's the longest day of the year. And that always makes me think about the famous midnight sun game that takes place in Alaska. One of these years, I got to go up to Fairbanks, Alaska on summer solstice to watch this thing. Because the sun is out for almost 24 hours a day, they begin the baseball game at 10:30 p.m. It's usually completed around 1:30 in the morning. And they never turn on the lights. They don't need to. They're so far north up in Alaska. It'll be Nick Kent, Zach Veen, and Charlie Condon, 2-3-4 hitters in the Isotopes lineup against Ryan Weiss here in the bottom of the seventh inning. Again, we're tied 5-5. And the first pitch of the inning is way outside and low. Ball 1-2 Kent, who has homered, doubled, and struck out. And the game always sells out in Fairbanks. I've watched it online a couple of times, and it's just so much fun and entertaining and just bizarre to see a baseball game played with no lights that late at night. The 1-0 is outside for a ball. Now Weiss with the 2-0 to Kent. That is fouled off behind home, and the count is 2-1. A longtime sports editor for the Fairbanks Daily Miner. His name is Bob Ellie, and he said, there's nothing like it. If you're a baseball fan, you have to do this once in your life. All right, sold, Bob. I got to do that at some point in my life. Here's the 2-1 pitch, and Kent takes a called strike on the outside corner. Makes it 2-2. The roots of baseball in Alaska go back to like the 1880s. And they started playing the midnight game around 1906. 2-2. Kent swings, pops it up foul to the right, out of play. It was off the end of his bat. Still a 2-2 count. The Alaska Gold Panthers are a collegiate summer team based in Fairbanks. They are the host for that midnight game tonight. 2-2 is hit in the air to right center field. Into the twilight, Colin DiCenzo coming over, and it is Cole who, the center fielder, makes a sliding catch. DiCenzo stopped in front of him. Cole kept going and runs it down. Leadoff hitter retired here in the bottom of the seventh inning. Here's Zach Veen. He's 1-for-3. Had some very famous alums who have played in the game and played for the teams up there, including Mark McGuire, Randy Johnson, Jeff Kent, Paul Goldschmidt. First pitch to Veen is a check swing, called strike anyways, outside corner. Weiss's next pitch is a check swing foul behind home. That makes it 0-2. Weiss got the last out in the fifth, gave up two runs in the sixth. Continues here in the seventh. 0-2 from him. is high. And the count is 1-2. Actually, the count is 2-1. Excuse me. The pitch is a swing and a miss. That the second pitch, it went back to the screen, so I just assumed that it was a foul ball, but apparently it was missed by the catcher. So the count is now 2-2. And the next one to Veen is low. And that'll make the count full. 3-2. You see a ball come into home plate, and then you see it go straight back to the screen. You just kind of assume, oh, yeah, that's a foul ball. Nope, I assumed wrong. That was a ball. Here's the payoff. A swing and a miss. Ball's up the first baseline. Salazar's got to throw him out, and he does. So Veen strikes out. 2 down in the inning, and Charlie Condon will bat next. We're tied 5-5, bottom of the 7th. Isotopes Baseball brought to you in part by Xfinity. The Isotopes fans get in the zone with coverage that will not strike out. Xfinity delivers game-winning Wi-Fi that's locked in at one price for 5 years. Xfinity, imagine that. Charlie Condon tonight, hit by a pitch, walked, struck out. Ground ball up the middle. That's a base hit into center field, just to the left of the bag. Condon on base for a third time tonight. That's a potential go-ahead run. Yesterday, Isotopes won it 6-5. They scored the go-ahead run in the 8th inning. We'll see if they score the go-ahead run in the 7th inning here tonight as Vimeo Machine will bat next. Machine has had 2 hard line drive outs to right, and he has struck out looking. This is the second time through the lineup now for pitcher Ryan Weiss. And Machine takes outside, 1. Isotopes have won the series. They lead it 4-1, trying to take 5 of 6 for a second time this year from the Space Cowboys. The 1-0. Liner right center field gap. That one's down for a base hit. And that one's going all the way to the wall. Condon sprinting for third. Lopez will send him home. He will score. Machine's looking for a triple, and he makes it standing up. Vimeo Machine with the RBI triple. It is 6-5 Isotopes. Well, the first 2 hard hit balls for him tonight were caught by the right fielder, but he found the right center field gap, and no one was getting that one, and no one was cutting it off until it went all the way to the wall. That ball was rocketed, 103.5 the exit velocity. Now Chad Stevens, the batter. First pitch, low and outside, 1. Stevens looking for his 3rd hit tonight. His on-base streak up to 55 consecutive games. Here's the 1-0. Taking called strike near the top of the zone. Stevens is now tied with Andy Green for the 4th longest on-base streak in AAA since 2005. 1-1's a wave and a miss. Went after that breaking ball down and away. I was talking to some people about hitting streaks and on-base streaks the other day and about how hard hitting streaks are nowadays because there's just so many walks in baseball. And you don't get a whole lot of pitches to hit nowadays. 1-2.

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3: We had a very entertaining round of Dad Olympics between innings. We're on to the eighth inning for the baseball part of tonight's entertainment. 6-5, Albuquerque leading Sugarland. And a new pitcher on the mound for the Isotopes is right-hander Jordan Romano. Romano pitching in back-to-back games. Got the save yesterday, a 1-2-3 ninth inning. Needed just 13 pitches. And now he'll go back-to-back, and for the third time this week, Riley Unroe at the plate, number 9 hitter in the Space Cowboys lineup. And something is in center field that Drew Avens, there's a bird that was in center. Drew Avens trying to get it to fly away, and it flies to the visitor's bullpen, who are jumping to try to catch it. And the bird's heading for CNM, Central New Mexico. All right, now we can start the top of the eighth. One run, Albuquerque lead. First pitch of the inning is a wave and a miss. Strike one by Unroe. Unroe has walked and struck out twice. Romano works from the stretch at all times. The pitch, fastball, called strike. That'll make it 0-2, but it's challenged by Unroe, so hold on. We'll see if the computer agrees with the human. I think so. We'll find out here. Yep, absolutely. That call is confirmed. Almost the entire baseball was in the strike zone. Isotopes have been out of challenges since the third inning. Sugarland now has one remaining. And Romano's pitch. Swing and a miss. The ball got away up to the screen and down to first base easily goes Unroe. So that's a strikeout wild pitch on a ball that bounced in the dirt and then kicked way up into the netting. Now top of the order, here's Kevin Biggio. And this is the third time this week that Romano has faced his former teammate, Biggio. First pitch is a called strike on the outside corner. And Thursday's game retired him on a ground out to short. Yesterday struck him out swinging. Romano's actually pitching for the third time in 4 days. Helps when you're really efficient. Runner goes. Pitch is hit high in the air to deep center field. Avens is going back. He's on the warning track, and that one is gone. A home run. Unroe was running on the play. He slid into second. Didn't know where the ball was. Now he gets up and can trot around the bases with Biggio. And so Kevin Biggio has given Sugarland the lead. It is 7-6 here in the eighth inning. Well, that was a towering drive, straight away center. Ninth of the season for Biggio, his third this week. And that ball was pretty much right down the middle. And over the wall in center. And now first pitch swinging. Pascano Ferreras hits one high in the air to center. Evans doesn't see it.

0: now finds it and makes the catch on the warning track. Deep breath for Drew Avens. Well, we are at twilight, and those high, super high balls over the lights can be really tough to see. And I think Avens, just all of his knowledge of playing baseball over the years, just kind of had a feeling where it might end up, and was looking for it and looking for it, and finally found it just in the nick of time on the warning track. And now the first pitcher called strike to C.J. Alexander. It's now 7 runs on 7 hits for Sugar Land, 6 runs, 9 hits for Albuquerque. Top of the eighth. 0-1 pitch. A wave and a miss. Makes it 0-2. Both C.J. Alexander, who's at the plate, and Kevin Biggio, who just homered. 3 homers each this week. And now the 0-2 is way inside for a ball. Sugar Land has hit a total of 18 home runs in this three-game series. A lot of them, though, have been solo homers. And they are out-homering the Isotopes, but the Topes have drastically outscored them this week, and that's even though Sugar Land scored 21 in one game. 1-2, line drive. That one's hit well, but Veen coming over makes the catch about 4 or 5 steps toward the line and right. So that is 3 straight balls hit hard off Romano, but 2 of them caught. And Zach DiCenzo will bat next. Isotopes Baseball brought to you in part by Rio Grande Credit Union. They offer the Mariachi Rewards Card. 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First pitch, a called strike outside corner to the right-handed hitting DiCenzo. DiCenzo's 1-for-4. Romano's pitch, a swing and a miss. Reached back and blew the 94-mile-an-hour fastball by him. Nothing into the count. Romano's pitch is fouled off the front foot. DiCenzo just getting a piece of that slider. Romano has the side. Deep breath. Moves the body around little, then settles. The pitch bounced in front of the plate for a ball. Ends up behind the plate into the netting. Count is 1-2. Romano grew up near Toronto. Made his major league debut with the Blue Jays. Accumulated a whole lot of saves with the Blue Jays. Now the 1-2. Foul straight back. Told me that his favorite players growing up, Carlos Delgado, Doc Holliday, and then later Ricky Romero. Said he really enjoyed watching when Ricky Romero was an up-and-coming prospect, always watching his starts. Now knocking on the door to get back to the big leagues with the Rockies. 1-2 is in the dirt. And the count is 2 balls and 2 strikes. Romano has thrown the ball extremely well since joining Albuquerque. Prior to tonight's 2-run homer, 5 appearances, 5 innings, 1 run allowed, with no walks and 6 strikeouts. Now the 2-2, that's high and outside from 0-2, so a full count at 3-2. Two outs, nobody on. Romano's payoff. Grounded down the third baseline, foul. Count holds 3 balls, 2 strikes. Romano revved up to new baseball. It's the sign from Cordova. This will be the ninth pitch of this at-bat to DeZenzo. And that's a ground ball. Backing up is Machine at third. Fields, long throw, one hopper, and Condon couldn't get it with his stretch. And that has been scored in air. E5 on Machine for the throw. Well, he backed up to get the second hop, and once you do that, you know you got to throw quickly. Got to get a lot on. It's got to be accurate. That is the first air of the game for either team. TV audience will get another look at this one. First bounce right in front of the plate. Machine bounce goes back from the grass. And Condon stretching and reaching forward and into his left and couldn't glove it. Now here is Trenton Brooks. And first pitch is up and in, ball one. Brooks 0 for 4 today. Two strikeouts, two flyouts. Throw to first. Zenzo's back in. Well, it is getting darker here at the ballpark. That's good news for a postgame fireworks show to begin immediately after the game. The 1-0 pitch, runner goes. It is high, throw to seconds, one hopper, and not in time. Bounced up on Martin, went off either his wrist or maybe his body. And the count is 2-0 and a stolen base for DeZenzo. Throw from Cordova. I want to watch to see how close this came to hitting Romano. Yeah, that didn't miss him by that much. Actually, it looked like it bounced up and got the chest of Martin on the one hop after skidding up. The 2-0 pitch is grounded foul to the first base side. I had a feeling this is going to be Romano's final batter. Again, he's pitching back-to-back three times in 4 days. Isotopes have a reliever warming up. He's about to throw his 23rd pitch of this inning. And of course, Romano just wants to end the inning right here. Strand this runner at second. The pitch is grounded foul behind home. It's 2-2. Two balls, two strikes, two outs. Runner at second. Two have scored in the inning. 7-6, Sugar Land leading. And a warning to Romano to make eye contact with the batter. All right, everyone's ready. Romano checks the runner at second. The pitch home is grounded foul to the first base side. Brooks has fought off three in a row. Zenzo retakes his lead. Martin plays behind him. The latest 2-2 is taken. A called third strike. It's challenged by Brooks. As of now, the inning is over. Isotopes starting to walk off the field. And they are very confident that this will be confirmed. And the computer indeed confirms it. Strike three, inning officially over. But two runs scored. One hit, one error, and one left on base. We go to the bottom of the eighth. It's Sugarland 7, Albuquerque 6 on the Isotopes Multimedia Network.
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0: Well, this has been another entertaining game. Once again, back and forth. Sugarland has once again regained the lead, 7-6 over Albuquerque. Bottom of the eighth, Jose Cordova, Mike Antico, Richie Martin Jr. scheduled to face Ryan Weiss, who has pitched 2 1/3 innings in relief. First pitch this inning, Cordova, a swing and a miss for strike one. Isotopes trailed 2-0 and 4-1. Tied it at 5 in the 6th. Took the lead in the 7th. Sugarland just regained the lead. And now the 0-1 to Cordova. Fastball missed outside for a ball. Cordova doubled off Weiss in the 6th. Came around to score. Next pitch. Fastball a little outside. Ball 2. Both teams out of challenges, by the way. Whatever home plate umpire Jared Duerson says, that is final the rest of this game. 2-1 pitch. Taken low and outside, ball 3. Weiss from the windup. And is 3-1. And that's a ground ball up the middle into center field, a base hit. So Cordova takes a pitch near the outside corner, hits it right up the middle, just to the left of the bag. That's his second hit on base for a third time. That's the tying run at first. We'll see if Mike Antico is bunting. He's looking down to Pedro Lopez, who's flashing the signs from the third base coach's box. Antico's a good bunter, and with his speed, he's a candidate to go for a bunt single. Off the very end of the bat, but right up the middle. Nice clean single for Cordova. Third baseman Unroe at the edge. And here's a bunt in front of the plate. Salazar looks at second, throws to first. And so it's a successful sacrifice. Cordova to second base. Antico gets the bunt down. And now the tying run at second. Richie Martin Jr. to the plate. Well, Richie's due. He's 0 for 3 tonight. He has hit the ball hard twice, a line out to center, a line out to second, 1 for 15 in the series. Let's see if he can tie it up. Here comes a step off by Weiss. Second baseman Ferreras plays way up the middle. Outfield about straight away, fairly deep. Pitch outside and low. Fastball at 95, missed. Ball 1. Martin wide stance, spins the knees, hands up high. The pitch, and that's in the dirt, but it doesn't get far enough away for Cordova to risk it. It rolled up the first base line and then between the lines and upset Salazar, fired the ball behind home. I think it got him in the right hand. He's now squatting, gets up, trainer's running out to check on him. And he's just going to walk around. He's pointing to kind of right in between the thumb and the pointer finger is where that ball got him. And frustrated, he chucked the ball into the padded wall behind home. Time had been called when he did that. TV audience will get another look at this. It's a sweeper away. Oh, and so It went off the glove and then hit him in the right hand. Time had been called, and then he chucked it hard. Maybe he was testing out to see if he could still throw the baseball. Trainer's still talking to him. I wonder if they're going to have him play catch. Yeah. Well, we know that he can chuck it to the backstop. Can he throw accurately to the pitcher? He's trying to just squeeze it right now. Just an easy toss to the pitcher. We'll play a little catch. A little Father's Day catch. All right. Salazar says he's all right. Well, armed with that information, if there's another ball that's in the dirt, I think that Cordova at second likely be much more aggressive. Let's see. Can he throw accurately with his full strength? 2-0 the count on Martin. A pitch from Weiss. Taken, called strike. And he just kind of easily tossed the ball back to the pitcher. Both catchers have taken a beating tonight. Cordova took one off a very sensitive part of the body earlier in the game. Salazar just took one off his right hand. And now the 2-1 is a chopper to the shortstop, fielded on two hops by Sacco. Throws to first in time. Martin retired. One shortstop gets the other. Two away. It's up to Drew Avens. If the Isotopes are going to tie it, they're trailing 7-6 here, bottom of the eighth inning. Avens 0 for 3 plus a walk. Avens had the walk-off game winner Thursday. First pitch. Taking called strike outside corner. The infield was in Thursday afternoon. Avens stroked the first pitch into left center. Maybe thinking that same location to drive in Cordova. 0-1. Low for a ball. Blocked by Salazar. Evens the count at 1-1. Sacco plays behind Cordova, then backs up more. The pitch in the dirt, and good block by Salazar. And the count is 2-1. Let's see what Avens can do with this 2-1 count. Here comes the pitch. A wave and a miss. That was a sweeper out in front of it. It's a 2-2 count. You just don't see too many 2-1 fastballs anymore, right? You look for them all the time. You just don't get them very often. Now it's a 2-2 count. The pitch is grounded foul toward the first base dugout. Weiss has thrown four consecutive sweepers to Avens. He has not thrown a fastball this at bat. A curve and then four sweepers. Another 2-2. That one's high. That time it was a fastball, 94. Way out of the zone. And now a full count, 3-2. Avens gets on. Nick Kent is on deck. Again, Cordova seconds the tying run. Bottom of the eighth. And a spin around. No one's at the bag. No throw. Now Weiss is ready. Looks at Cordova, and Avens has called time. And now everyone's ready. 3-2, payoff on the way. In the dirt, ball four, Avens lays off. So he walks, Avens trots down to first, and here comes Nick Kent with the tying run at second, the go-ahead run at first, and the catcher Salazar out to the mound for a visit. 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That's our friends at Molloy, Los Lunas. All right, so here is Nick Kent. He has had a lot of clutch hits for the Isotopes this year. Looking for another right here. Righty on righty. Runners take their leads. First pitch taken low, ball one. Weiss has pitched three innings in relief. This will be his 52nd pitch. Primarily a starter, by the way. The 1-0 is a wave and a miss on a sweeper. Evens the count at 1-1. Kent has homered and doubled, then struck out and flied out. Here comes the 1-1. Fastball missed outside, ball two. Runners take their leads. Pretty much straight away, infield and outfield. The pitch way outside. Yet another sweeper, not close to the zone. So now it's 3-1, and on deck is Zach Veen. What kind of pitch will Kent see here? 3-1. Wise deals. The pitch, ground ball to the third baseman, fielded by Unruh, goes to second, and safe the call! Avens beat the throw. Unruh went the short way, but Avens was so fast, he beat the throw to second. Everybody safe. Never stop running as fast as you can, right? Never assume anything. TV audience to get a look at this. Avens already had a good lead, and he was off immediately sprinting. And Unruh shuffled the feet, threw accurately. Great call. He's definitely safe. He's absolutely safe. Now Zach Veen bats with the bases loaded. And we're going to get a visit from the Sugarland dugout. This is the acting manager, Vladimir Sutil, out to the mound. And we are going to get a break in the action for this pitching change. Don't go anywhere. Another close one here at the lab. Sugarland 7, Albuquerque 6, 8th inning, Isotopes Multimedia Network.
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0: Bottom of the eighth inning here from Rio Grande Credit Union Field. Albuquerque Isotopes have loaded the bases. There is two outs. Sugarland has a 7-6 lead. The Space Cowboys have just summoned right-hander Miguel Oyola out of the bullpen, and he will face Zach Veen with the game on the line here in the bottom of the eighth inning. Veen tonight is 1-for-4, single, fly-out, strikeout. He'll use his timeout right away. Get his mind right, get the hair perfect, Some deep breaths before he steps in against Oyola. Oyola pitched a scoreless inning Friday, also a scoreless inning Thursday. Third appearance in 4 days. Cordova's at 30, singled. Avens at second, he walked. Kent at first, reached on the fielder's choice when Avens beat a throw to second. First pitch, fastball, called strike, near the bottom of the zone at 97 miles an hour. Crowd very unhappy. Computer would have had it as a ball, by the way. Both teams out of challenges. Oyola checks the runners at second and third, then deals home. Very high with that fastball at 97 miles an hour. Infield plays Veen to pull. Runners take their leads. Right-hander's 1-1. It is a slow ground ball foul up the first baseline. And now Veen down on the count, 1-2. Oyola sets the 1-2 pitch. Veen, a swing and a miss. Struck him out. Fastball at 96 miles an hour, and his side is retired. No runs, one hit, no errors, three left. We head to the ninth. 7-6, Sureland leads Albuquerque on the Isotopes Multimedia Network.
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0: Well, during our commercial break, home plate umpire Jared Duerson was very busy. Two Isotopes were ejected. The score is Sureland 7 and Albuquerque 6. Zach Veen was ejected, and then manager Pedro Lopez continued the argument. He was ejected as well. For our television audience, here is Veen, a swing and a miss. And I'm sure that he was telling Duerson that he didn't like the first pitch of the at-bat. He immediately got ejected. And so Veen, he said something right away that got him ejected. And then Pedro Lopez came out and he got ejected as well. So the Isotopes need a new right fielder. And let's see, Ryan Ritter has taken over in left field. Mike Antico moves to right field. Here's Pedro Lopez talking to the home plate umpire. And Lopez gets ejected as well. Seth Halverson is the new pitcher for Albuquerque. Top of the ninth, 7-6, Sugarland leading. First pitch, fastball, called strike. Zach Cole is at the plate, and the 0-1 pitch is taken low. Evens the count at 1-1. We are 3 hours and 4 minutes into this game. Lights are now taking full effect. And the 1-1 from Halvorsen. Fastball is high. 98 miles an hour on the radar gun. 2 balls and one strike. Halvorsen from the stretch at all times. Deals. Called strike. Threw a slider there on the outside corner. It's 2-2. Now the next pitch. That is high. A little inside as well. Count is full. Halvorsen pitched a scoreless inning Friday. Closed out the 9-3 victory on just 11 pitches. Payoff. A swing and a miss. Struck him out with a slider. One away here in the top of the ninth. There's Tommy Sacco Jr., a lefty. He's 1-for-4 tonight. Halvorsen's first pitch is taken for a called strike. Halvorsen started the week in the big leagues with the Rockies. He was on the mound at Wrigley. Bases loaded, walk, won it for the Cubs. A couple days later, Rockies optioned him to AAA. This is his second appearance back with the Topes. The 0-1 is fouled straight back. And it's no balls and two strikes now. Halvorsen looking for back-to-back strikeouts. Ahead in the count, nothing and two. And the pitch to Sacco. Bounced in front of the plate for a ball. Tried a splitter. Now the count is 1-2. And now the 1-2 from Halvorsen. Up the middle and caught by Martin behind second base. Sliding down to his knees, the Isotope shortstop perfectly positioned to make that play. It wasn't hit all that hard. It looked like it might have had a little bit of a fade to it. Pitch was on the outside part of the plate, off the end of the bat. Halvorsen reaching for it, turns around and sees that Martin is right there to make the catch. Two outs, Cesar Salazar batting. A swing and a foul, straight back to the net, strike one. For the Topes in the bottom of the ninth, it'll be the 4-5-6 hitters. Charlie Condon, VML Machine, Chad Stevens. As of now, it's a one-run deficit. 7-6, Sugarland leading. Halvorsen looking for a 1-2-3 inning. Keep it a one-run deficit. Here's the pitch. A swing and a miss. That pitch was 101.5 on the radar gun. 101.5. And now the 0-2 from Halvorsen. Cordova sets the target. The pitch is high and outside. That was, again, 101 on the radar gun. Halvorsen gets great extension, and then the right arm comes flying around afterwards on those biggest fastballs. 1-2 hit him. That was a slider at 87 that gets Salazar. That got him in the right knee. Both catchers have taken a beating between foul balls and now Salazar getting hit by that pitch. Oh. And he's just still sitting down. At one point I thought that he was maybe trying to bend it, straighten it out. Now he gets on his feet. Not applying a whole lot of pressure on it initially. There's so much adrenaline that starts going through your body as well when you get hit. Sometimes it just takes a while for the brain to process just how much pain you're in. And so Salazar on his feet, heads down to first base. Charlie Condon knows what it's like to get hit. He got hit in the hand earlier tonight. So those two talk a little bit at first base. And we're going to have a pinch hitter. Colin Price will bat here in the top of the ninth inning. He's batting for Riley Unruh. Righty on righty, power versus power. First pitch, very high. A little upstairs as well near the, not near the head, but still a little inside, plus high. Ball one. Seven, six, Space Cowboys lead, top of the ninth. Two outs. Halverson's 1-0. Check swing, roller up the third baseline. Trouble if it stays fair. Halverson does not bother with the throw. He knew he couldn't throw out Price, so a check swing infield single. Bad luck for the Isotopes, good luck for Colin Price. And now Halverson and Cordova will talk a little strategy here as they head up to the mound. A reminder that the Isotopes homestand continues even after tonight. Longest homestand of the season, 12 games. We are off tomorrow. Tuesday, we start the second half of the season. Everyone's records back to 0-0. Salt Lake Bees are in town. They are the Angels affiliate. Six-game set against them. Night games Tuesday and Wednesday. Day game Thursday. Night games Friday and Saturday. Day game Sunday, a week from today. Come join us next week as this homestand continues. First pitch to Kevin Biggio, a swing and a miss. Biggio's home run in the eighth inning, the difference in the game right now, a two-run shot to straightaway center. His third homer of the week, his ninth of the season. Here's the 0-1. Ground ball slowly hit to the right side. Condon charges, gloves, he takes it himself, and safe was the call at first base. A head first slide by Biggio. Condon elected to take it himself. First base umpire Trevor Daniger said safe. Oh, Biggio, talk about busting it down the line. And now pitching coach Craig Bjornson is heading out to the mound. Infielders will gather around, and if nothing else, this could just be, all right, let's talk about what pitch you want to make, and let's also give everyone kind of a mental break. I think it goes without saying, the Isotopes are pretty frustrated with the umpires. Between the ejections of Veen and Pedro Lopez, the number of calls they didn't like that were not challenged, that call at first base. Well, there's just been a lot of also just good old-fashioned full-out running between Avens last inning, Biggio just now. And now here is Pascano Ferreras, takes the first pitch, called strike. Ferreras officially 1-for-3. RBI triple, walk, hit by pitch. He's also hit two to the warning track that were caught. The 0-1. Taken, called strike, and it's 0-2. Halverson trying to strand these three runners, get the Tubes back in the dugout, and see if they can rally in their last at bat. Here comes the 0-2 pitch, fouled straight back. A late swing by Ferreras, just got his bat on it. A hit by pitch, a check swing roller, and then a ground ball to first where Biggio basically beat Condon to the bag. The ball has not left the infield, but the bases are loaded. 0-2 pitch. A swing and a miss struck him out, and the bases will be stranded. No runs, two hits, no errors, three left. We're going to the bottom of the ninth. Isotopes looking for a walk-off win. It's Sugarland 7, Albuquerque 6 on the Isotopes Multimedia Network.
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0: Albuquerque Isotopes looking for a hero as they come to bat in the bottom of the ninth inning. It's Sugarland 7, Albuquerque 6. Final game of this six-game series. Isotopes lead it 4-1. Final game of the first half of the Pacific Coast League split season format. And so the Isotopes looking to take 5-6 in the first half on a winning note. But again, they are down by a run. Charlie Condon, Vimeo Machine, Chad Stevens, middle third of the order against right-hander Miguel Ulloa. Massive changes defensively for the Space Cowboys. We'll get to those when we can. First pitch to Condon. Fastball, called strike on the outside corner at 96 miles an hour. From the stretch, Ulloa delivers a wave and a miss on a slider. That makes it 0-2. Now, Colin Price was used as a pinch hitter. He remains in the game at first base, and players moving all around the infield and outfield as a result. The pitch. Broken bat, ground ball to the shortstop. Charging is Ferreras. He fields and throws to first base for the out. So that is Pascanel Ferreras, who just moved from second to short, who makes that play. Initially, both the bat and the ball were going in the same direction. The bat tailed more toward the third baseman. The other changes, C.J. Alexander is now in left field. Tommy Sacco is now at third. Kevin Biggio is now at second. There's Vimeo Machine at the plate. First pitch is outside, ball one. Sugarland, 7 runs, 9 hits. Albuquerque, 6 runs, 10 hits. Last of the ninth here at the lab. Last game of the first half. 1-0 pitch. Machine takes called strike inside corner. And it's 1-1. Third baseman Sacco well off the line, close to the grass. The pitch, a swing and a miss on a high fastball at 95 miles an hour. And it's 1-2. No wind at all. Deep calming breath from Machine. Outfield very deep everywhere. The 1-2, Machine fouls it back. Onto the roof, count holds. machine tonight. Line out, strike out, line out, RBI triple. That RBI triple in the seventh gave the Isotopes the lead. And then Sugar Land took the lead back in the top of the eighth. Here's the 1-2 pitch. Popped up, got under it. Center fielder Cole drifting toward left center. Plenty of room, makes the catch. Two outs. Isotopes down to their final out. Chad Stevens will try to keep this game going. He's already kept his on-base streak going. He's 2-for-4. Two singles, two strikeouts. Righty on righty. Oyola's first pitch. A swing and a miss on a slider down and away. Oyola sets. Here comes the 0-1. That's in the dirt for a ball. Down and away. Evens the count at 1-1. In center field, Cole shades a little bit toward right center. Infield pretty much straight up. The pitch. A wave and a miss. Another slider down and away. It's 1-2 now on Stevens. He'll use his timeout. Clear the mind and then step back in here in a moment. Isotopes down to their final strike. Oyola trying to end it. The 1-2, Stevens takes a little outside or low, ball two. Both teams are out of challenges, and the computer would have called out a ball, by the way. Just barely, though. 2-2 the count on Stevens. The pitch. Taking. Called third strike. Ball game over. Sugarland wins it. Final score tonight, 7-6 over Albuquerque. And that pitch, right, by the way, was right on the inside corner. So the Isotopes still win the series 4-2. Sugarland is victorious tonight. And for our radio audience, keep it right here. Southwest Copy Systems postgame show coming up next. We'll give you all the totals, game highlights, a few notes about the Rockies game from earlier today, and we will look ahead to the second half of the season, which begins on Tuesday. Everyone's records back to 0-0. For our television audience watching us on Bally Sports Live and in My50 TV, this concludes our broadcast. Next game is Tuesday night. We are off tomorrow. Tuesday night is the next game, game 1-6 against the Salt Lake Bees. Online broadcast will begin at 6:30 Mountain Time, first pitch at 6:35. 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We appreciate you watching. We'll talk to you again on Tuesday. And once again, happy Father's Day to all the dads out there in the audience. Once again, the final, the Astros affiliate defeats the Rockies affiliate. 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
0: 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Isotopes strand 9 on base. Winning pitcher was Ryan Weiss, 3 innings in relief, 3 runs allowed. He was on the mound when Sherland took the lead, so he gets the victory. His record is now 1-3. Jordan Romano gave up a 2-run homer in the 8th inning. That was the difference in the game. He takes the loss. He is 0-1. The save goes to Miguel Uyola, his first. Time of the game, 3 hours, 22 minutes, 3-2-2. We started at 6.06 p.m. Mountain Time, ended at 9.28 local time. Tonight's attendance brought to you by the New Mexico Public Regulation Commission. The attendance, 7,154. 7-1-5-4. With the victory, Sugarland ends the first half of the season with a record of 32-41. And with the loss, the Isotopes end the first half with a winning record, 39-36. Since we went back to this split season format, there has been 7 halves of seasons, and this is the second time the Isotopes have had a winning half out of those 7. All right, we'll take a break, then we'll come back and we will break down the details of this one along with all the highlights. Again, the final 7-6, Sugarland defeated Albuquerque, and this is the Isotopes Multimedia Network.
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0: We continue with the Southwest Copy Systems postgame show. 7-6, Sugarland defeated Albuquerque. And let's get to the recap of this one. It began with Domingo Acevedo on the mound. And just like Tuesday, he labored through the first inning, walked the first batter, almost walked the second batter, but ball four was challenged, overturned, ended up being a fly out to the warning track, so nearly gave up a homer. One on and one out. Third batter of the game was C.J. Alexander. 3-1 pitch. He's hit high in the air to center field. Avens has to sprint back as fast as he can, gets to the back of the warning track, and that one is gone. A towering home run to straightaway center for C.J. Alexander. And that is his third home run of the week, his 16th of the season, and it's

on a wild pitch. So he's at third, and catcher Cesar Salazar at the plate. 1-1 pitch. Ground ball up the middle, base hit through that drawn in infield. That'll score Cole from third base. RBI single for Cesar Salazar. And Sugarland's lead is now 3-1. Then came a walk to Riley Unroe, then a double steal, then a strikeout and a walk. So now you got bases loaded. There is two outs, and C.J. Alexander was the batter. Acevedo taking his time. Pitch timer down to two into the windup. 3-1 pitch. Checked his swing. Did he go? No. Ball four, a bases loaded walk, and it's a 4-1 Sugarland lead. That end of the night for Acevedo, 62 pitches that he threw to 12 batters. Erasmo Ramirez came on. There was a ground ball up the middle, and Chad Stevens, the second baseman, made a superb play to get the out and strand three runners on base and keep this game close. Isotopes didn't score in the second. Sugarland did not in the top of the third, so let's go bottom third. Drew Avens walked, stole second, and that brought Nick Kent to the plate. Here's the next pitch. And this one is pulled. Left field. Struck well again. Biggio can't get it. It's off the top of the wall. Avens got a late start. He's still going to score. Throw into second. Feet first slide. In there safely is Kent. Avens has scored. Kent's got two RBIs. Isotopes now trail 4-2. Then Zach Veen flew out to left. Charlie Condon walked. Vimeo Machine struck out. And next up was second baseman Chad Stevens. First pitch is on the up the middle. It's into center field for a base hit. Around third, here comes Avens. He scores. Throw going to third. Condon slide. It kicks away toward the dugout. Charlie will hold it third as it bounced back. And so down to second goes Stevens. It's an RBI single. The Isotopes now trailing 4-3, and Chad Stevens has extended his on-base streak to 55 consecutive games. So the Topes are back in it at that point. Cordova struck out looking to end the inning. Neither team scored in the fourth or the fifth. Let's skip ahead to the sixth inning. Mason Green now on the mound. By the way, Erasmo Ramirez, 3 1/3 scoreless innings. Was really good in order to keep this game close. For Mason Green, a strikeout and a walk began the inning. And next up was Pascanel Ferreras. And now the 0-1 pitch. Is hit in the air to Veen, right center field. Veen running over, won't get it. That's over his head. It goes all the way to the 404 sign. Digging for third is Biggio. He's going to get waved in, and Ferreras can really run. He's looking for a triple. The throw is not in time. A head first slide. RBI triple for Pascanel Ferreras. That extends the Space Cowboys lead to 5-3. By the way, very good week for Pascanel Ferreras. He was the final pick of the draft a few years ago. Just got called up from AA to AAA, undersized guy, but man, he was 9 for 20 this week. He had three doubles. He had a triple. He drove in six runs. He also was walked twice, hit by a pitch twice. He was constantly on base. He had a really good week. He has been a nice little spark plug for the Space Cowboys. Anyway, no one else scored in that inning. Let's go bottom six. Chad Stevens got a hit, his second of the game. Jose Cordova doubled. This was against Ryan Weiss, the new pitcher. So you got two on, nobody out, and Mike Antico, the batter. Weiss from the windup, his 1-0 pitch now. And that one is pulled to right field, playable for DiCenzo. He makes the catch. Both runners are tagging, and both will advance safely, 90 feet, scoring from third is Stevens. Sacrifice fly for Mike Antico. Isotopes now trail 5-4. The sixth inning was very quick, by the way. Stevens and Cordova both put the first pitch in play. Antico put the second pitch that he saw in play. And then this was the first pitch to Richie Martin Jr. Now the infield is in. Richie Martin, ball gets away, sprinting home. Here comes Cordova, and he scores easily as Salazar didn't even go after it once he saw where it landed. A wild pitch. Cordova scores, and we are tied at 5 apiece. Five pitches is what the Isotopes needed to tie it up at that point. They could not score any additional runs. Top of the seventh inning was a scoreless frame for Green. Let's go bottom seven. With two outs, Charlie Condon singled to center, and that brought Vimeo Machine to the plate. The 1-0. Liner right center field gap. That one's down for a base hit. And that one's going all the way to the wall. Condon sprinting for third. Lopez will send him home. He will score. Machine's looking for a triple, and he makes it standing up. Vimeo Machine with the RBI triple. It is 6-5 Isotopes.
We'll make that the Jack Daniel's Tennessee Whiskey.

0: play of the game. Jack Daniel's Tennessee Whiskey, a proud sponsor of the Isotopes. Every drop of Jack is mellowed through sugar maple charcoal for that signature smooth taste. And that is what makes Jack, Jack. Whether neat, on the rocks, or with a splash of cola, enjoy the game with a true American classic. Please drink responsibly. So the Isotopes took the lead in the eighth inning yesterday, took the lead in the seventh inning tonight, but it was still just a one-run lead. They brought Jordan Romano on in the eighth inning. Romano, a hard week. Back-to-back games tonight, pitching three times in 4 days, likely getting him set up to make sure that he can do that in the major leagues. That's why that's usually done at AAA. First batter of the inning was Riley Unruh. He struck out, but the ball was in the dirt. It kicked up to the screen, and Unruh got to first base on a strikeout wild pitch. So tying run is at first, and at the plate, Kevin Biggio. Remember, Jordan Romano, Kevin Biggio, good friends. Came up together in the Blue Jays organization, teammates with the Blue Jays. This was the third time they were facing each other in 4 days, and Kevin Biggio did this. Helps when you're really efficient. Runner goes. Pitch is hit high in the air to deep center field. Avins is going back. He's on the warning track, and that one is gone, a home run. Unruh was running on the play. He slid into second, didn't know where the ball was. Now he gets up and can trot around the bases with Biggio. And so Kevin Biggio is given Sugarland the lead. It is 7-6 here in the eighth inning. No other runs scored in that inning. In the bottom of the eighth inning, the Isotopes had opportunities. Cordova, leadoff single. Antico, sack bunt. Martin grounded out. Avins then walked. And then Nick Kent hit a ground ball to the third baseman. Throw went to second, and Avins beat the throw safe. That loaded the bases. Miguel Uyola came on to replace Ryan Weiss. He struck out Zach Veen to end the inning. Veen was ejected. He was not happy with the first pitch of the at-bat. Pedro Lopez was then ejected as well. So that took us to the ninth. Seth Halverson looking to keep it a one-run deficit. Got the first two outs, then a hit by pitch, then a check swing infield single, then another infield single. But he struck out Ferreras to strand three. So now we go bottom nine. And Uyola looking to slam the door shut. Charlie Condon grounded out, broken bat, ground ball to short. Machine flew out to right. And the last chance for the Isotopes was Chad Stevens. Pitch. Taking. Called third strike. Ball game over. Sugarland wins it. Final score tonight, 7-6 over Albuquerque. And so that's how it sounded on this Sunday evening. Even though the Isotopes did not win tonight's game, James Corinchin, Public Relations, helps companies re-strategize their communications to better prepare for the next win. Find out more at jamescorinchin.com. So the Isotopes still win the series 4-2. Sugarland wins tonight, and everyone's records go back to 0-0 starting on Tuesday. We'll take one more break, come back, give you some Rockies notes, give you the scores around the Pacific Coast League, and wrap things up. This is the Isotopes Multimedia Network.
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0: Time to wrap up the Southwest Copy Systems postgame show. Final score tonight, 7-6. Sugarland defeated Albuquerque. Isotopes Parent Club, Colorado Rockies played a day game in Denver. 38,912 on hand at Coors Field. Rockies are trying to sweep the Pirates, but could not do so. Pittsburgh wins it 8-6, the final. Rockies are now 7-19 in series finales. It is the fourth consecutive time they had a chance for the sweep, but could not convert. TJ Rumfield homered again, his 12th this year, his fourth in the last seven games. Cole Carrick continues to get on base a lot. Two walks, a single. And so Carrick playing very well since his promotion to the major leagues 2 weeks ago. I had a feeling Carrick's going to stay there for a very long time. The Rockies will continue their homestand against the Red Sox next. Around the Pacific Coast League, all games are final. None of them matter for the postseason. Last night, Las Vegas clinched the first half title, but here are the scores and the final records. Las Vegas tonight, after clinching yesterday, loses 9-5 at home to Round Rock. Las Vegas 44-29. To end the first half, Round Rock in last place at 31-44. Second place was Sacramento. They won at Oklahoma City 6-5. Sacramento 42-30. Oklahoma City third place at 41-33. Fourth place is Salt Lake. Salt Lake losing tonight 7-1 to Tacoma. Salt Lake with a 39-35 record. Isotopes 39-36, a half game behind them. Tacoma finishes at 33-42. And down south in El Paso, the Chihuahuas defeated Reno 7-1. El Paso wins the first half, a record of 35-40. Reno 32-43. So we're up to date with all the scores around the Pacific Coast League. And we keep reminding you, because it matters, it's opening day 2.0. It's re-opening night. That'll be Tuesday. Brand new start. Do-overs, right? Las Vegas wins the first half. We'll get started with game one out of 75 in the second half of the season on Tuesday. It's the Salt Lake Bees in town. They are the Angels affiliate. We went to Salt Lake just a couple of weeks ago. Bees won 4 of 6. That's when the Isotopes roster was decimated by call-ups and injuries. Things have changed since then. And Salt Lake's had a number of players promoted to the major leagues. So I'm looking forward to next week. I think it should be an interesting series. We will have night games Tuesday and Wednesday at 6:35. It is Taco Tuesday. And then Thursday, a day game. Friday, we will celebrate Orbit's birthday, Orbit hat giveaway. That's a night game on Friday. And Saturday, Duke's retro night, Albuquerque Hall of Fame induction ceremonies. Branch Rickey III and Lorenzo Bundy are going in. And then a day game a week from today. Longest homestand of the season, 12 games for the Isotopes. It continues on Tuesday. So that's going to wrap up the Southwest Copy Systems postgame show. We invite you to join us again Tuesday for the opening game of that series against Salt Lake. Don't know the starters. We get those on Monday. Coverage will begin with Isotopes on Deck at 6:15 Mountain Time. First pitch set for 6:35. Now for our studio engineer, Kalina Scalone. I'm Josh Sushon, thanking you for listening and saying goodnight here from Rio Grande Credit Union Field. Again, the final, Sugarland 7, Albuquerque 6. That's the Astros affiliate defeating the Rockies affiliate. Coming up next, we'll join the Infinity Sports Network programming in progress. 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
2: Listen, I'd love him to stay in Chicago and be built in Arlington Heights. I mean, literally, I feel like I could walk there. It's a 10-minute drive, so I'd love it. Hammond, Indiana's right over the border. I mean, this happens all the time. States compete against each other all the time. Soldier Field's in South Chicago. We're gonna move down to Hammond, Indiana. It's right across the border. It's not that big of a deal.
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17: Who's an NFL head coach? You're just not seeing it with, man. You're just not seeing it. Maybe why'd they hire him? I don't know. I got a few things to say there. Couple of teams, couple of moves. We'll get back to the NFL, but you're going to hear a lot of NBA on Westwood One Sports over the next 48 hours. The NBA draft is coming right ahead. The coverage here will be spectacular. You'll never hear this much Wizards talk again. You never will. And that's probably good for most of us. Thank you. You know, and we're going to talk about that. You want the raw ceiling. If you're picking first overall, your team, you want the guy who everybody says has the highest ceiling. If it works out, if he exhausts everything, he's going to be an all-time great. First is, guy's great right now. He'd be an immediate fit, be probably an all-star for us, but might not have that, whatever, ceiling. But he's going to be better, quicker, potentially, than the massive ceiling guy. Lots of stuff to get to. Father's Day stories as well. Let's get to Baltimore. Bert in Baltimore. You got Johnny Ball Game, Bert. What you got?
3: What's up, Ball Game? If I talk fast, can I tie two together?
17: Yeah, go for it, brother.
3: All right, so going back literally almost 100 years, my grandfather was a radio and later TV executive in New York. He actually was the New York Rangers play-by-play guy for 15 years. So awesome. My father grew up extremely well off. He ran into some trouble before I was born, same type of stuff Chauncey Billups and Terry Rozier ran into recently. So when I was a kid, we were really poor. My parents got divorced. He lived in Miami. I was real embarrassed. Long story short, he tells me I go down to visit him summer of 83. Remember that quarterback class?
17: Yep, best ever.
3: So he tells me to wear a tracksuit on the airplane. We're going to see the Miami Dolphins. I'm super pumped, throwing my nicest, you know, 83 sweatsuit. We go to the, turns out it's not a football event. It's a press conference slash brunch where they're rolling out the introduction of Dan Marino. Me, my stepbrother, and my father are in gray sweatsuits. Everyone in the Miami Dolphins suit and tie, including Marino, Shula, the whole nine. I've never been more embarrassed to be his son in my life. That memory sticks out like a sore thumb. Fast forward to 85. Remember the 85 Bears? Only game they lost was Monday night in Miami. Same deal. Fly down. We're going to see the Dolphins. I bring a friend. I'm still embarrassed. We're walking around the Orange Bowl before the game, and Jimmy the Greek walks by.
17: Nice.
3: And I'm peeing in my pants. He just looks at my dad. My dad goes, "Hey, Jimmy." Jimmy goes, "Hey, Bert." That moment, I beamed with pride. I've got goosebumps right now. I've never been more proud to be his son.
17: The man from Steubenville, Ohio, Jimmy the Greek, man. I've done a lot of studying and rabbit holes on Jimmy the Greek and his place in sports and whatnot, and that is a fantastic story. Thank you for the call, Bert in Baltimore. Let's get to Chicago. I'm getting with this NBA draft talk heating up. Raphael. The youngster, Raphael, wants to get in on this. Raphael, go for it, man. What you got?
18: Hey, Ojamund. NBA draft. I get that a lot of people, in your opinion, who you think is going to be the number one draft? You've probably already said it before.
17: Hey, Raphael, are you whispering because your parent, you don't want your parents to hear you right now?
18: No, I don't want to wake people up. Like, I'm in a bedroom with my brother, and he's my little brother. I was like, I don't want
17: to. So you're listening to Johnny Ballgame Westwood One in your room right now. Your brother's asleep, and you're calling in talking NBA draft?
18: Yeah, because you're awesome.
17: Dude, this might be the greatest call I've ever had. Raphael, I'm going to put a show on for you. You keep staying up, brother. You know, sleep, hey, man, you got forever to sleep. Ball game's only on for a couple more hours. Appreciate the call. That's good stuff. Earlier today, or I guess yesterday now, Jeff Goodman, college basketball insider, was on this network talking with Josh Graham, and he talked about the NBA draft, and one of the crazier things that he's heard someone in the know essentially tell Jeff Goodman about this NBA draft. Peyton Lodge, roll the clip.
19: The wildest thing is we all say how great a draft it is. And the wildest thing that I had somebody say was that they think there'll be one all-star to come out of this draft, which I thought was insane. But again, you look at it and you're like, all right, well, Peterson doesn't live up to the expectations. And what if Boozer isn't an all-star, but he's a next tier guy, and what if AJ, you know, doesn't develop into what we think or he thinks he's going to be? And these guards are good, but are they all-stars? I mean, I kind of went through it. Most years, the average in the top 10, in the top 10 picks since 2000, the average is probably 2.5 all-stars. 2.5 all-stars in the top 10. We think when we look at it, this draft, we're like, man, there could be like 7 all-stars. The most we've ever seen since 2000. that have made at least one All-Star team among the top 10 picks is four.
17: Jeff Goodman earlier today on Westwood One Sports. So, yeah, he's thinking that this could be, don't think you're getting the savior if you're picking seventh, right? I get it. Well, it's so deep. They're all these freshmen, and they all look good. I agree. I like them, too. But there's still, it's the NBA draft. There might not be a home run at eight. Now, will there be a home run even at one for Washington? I mean, I can go back 10 years, and I'm going to, with Benny Boy Strober, the producer here, and look at some of these NBA drafts. First overall home runs. I can think of like five in my lifetime that were the biggest can't miss ever. Like, you just didn't have to say what if on Tim Duncan. You didn't. You knew he was going to be an all-star year one, and he damn near was. Like, you weren't that confident in LeBron. You saw him play for St. Vincent, St. Mary's. You didn't know. You knew Allen Iverson was going to come into the league and be a handful to defend. You knew it. I'll give another one from my boy Raphael in Chicago. You're probably too young. You don't remember this, sadly. But Derrick Rose was 100% can't miss. Going to come into the NBA and be one of the best point guards in the league shortly. And he was. But they're not all that. Right? For every Derrick Rose, there's a Markel Fultz. Feels like it. You know, A.J. DeBonsa. Are you getting Victor Wembanyama? Are you getting Anthony Bennett? Or do you hope it's somewhere in between? I'm Johnny Ballgame. This is Westwood One Sports Night. We're going to get back to the draft, World Cup, NFL. Give me that coach. You're just not seeing it, man. Download the Westwood One Sports app. Love ya.
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26: The Sports Animal is now 27 years old. 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
32: A better life with Dr. Sanjay Gupta.
33: Did you know that almost half the vegetables and more than three quarters of the fruit that we eat in this country come from just one state, California? Yeah, it's true. And according to a new report by the Environmental Working Group, a health advocacy organization, a lot of this produce is tainted with PFAS, which are sometimes referred to as forever chemicals. Why? Well, the EPA says pesticides keep America's food supply safe, abundant, and affordable. And of course, these chemicals are used in every state, not just California. Now, if you are worried, though, about how much you're consuming, the best thing to do is to buy organic produce, if and when you can. Organic or not, you should rinse all fruits and vegetables under running water. Don't use any soap. And as one epidemiologist told us, use a brush on sturdier items like carrots, potatoes, and cucumbers. I'm Dr. Sanjay Gupta, helping you live a better life.

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18: A better life with Dr. Sanjay Gupta.
19: A colleague of mine went to a meeting of the primetime seniors the other week. There are programs like this all over the country for people in their 60s, 70s, 80s, and beyond to stay active. It's not just something to keep older folks busy. It helps to keep their bodies in shape and their brains sharp. Showing up with a good attitude is a must, and research shows that having the right mindset actually does lead to better physical aging. So if you need some suggestions to boost your positivity, experts we talked to recommended focusing on goals, which can boost your confidence. Practice gratitude, they said. One of the seniors my colleague met told her that just waking up in the morning is, quote, better than the alternative. That's true. Focus on the things you can control. Diet and exercise, and very importantly, surround yourself with positive people, because that can be contagious. I'm Dr. Sanjay Gupta, helping you live a better life.
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1: 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It appears by its own numbers, the U.S. government seems insolvent. 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
14: Convey this as a conservationist and somebody who loves the United States. It has nothing to do with politicizing country roads or athletes becoming less woke, and everything to do with us realizing, hey, instead of saying weird stuff like that, let's just, I don't know, enjoy the World Cup being in the United States and enjoy the fact that we are, as a nation right now, the breeding ground for unification for the world, given what the World Cup has brought to fans from South Korea and Japan and Scotland and England who have come to the United States and realized, oh, wait a second, it's not five politicians on this side and five on the other who make this whole thing a big mess, who make the country a place that people are scared to go to. No, that actually you all are welcome here, and we'll give you our beer and you can drink all of it. That is something that we can celebrate out of the World Cup. Not, oh my goodness, look at this song. Take that, woke. Not what it's about. Idiot of the day. Those who are not akin to the joys of the sport of banana ball. Look, if you don't, you're like, oh, I don't get it, I don't like it. But you haven't tried it. Well, then that's where the issue comes. Try anything once. Give it a chance. This weekend, one of the top five country singers in the world currently, Hardy, the award winner Hardy, did a live performance, Party Animals versus Texas Tailgaters, and we brought Hardy up into the broadcast booth. He was a joy to be around. He was just the ultimate consummate jokester. And here's what he had to say about the sport of banana ball and its growth.
15: Yeah, I mean, to be completely honest, the first thing I ever saw were like viral videos. I had not heard of it, and I see all these videos, and I'm like, what is this? Yeah, just my wife and I both are just like such huge fans, and we've been meaning for forever to go to a game of any kind, any teams in the league. I became a fan from early on, just from seeing crazy videos and stuff, and just becoming obsessed with just a new take on baseball. I grew up playing baseball, so it's really cool. I'm a big fan.
14: There's a new take on baseball. Hardy was given a treat, stayed for the entire game. There was a brawl. I asked Addie, do you want tickets? She was in Nashville. Which she said yes in New Orleans, but was busy on Saturday.

0: Well, man, it's like I know all of them and none of them at the same time. Okay, song number one, please.
1: Friendliest people and the prettiest women you've ever seen.
0: Is that the Oak Ridge Boys?
2: Oh my gosh.
0: Is it the band?
2: I thought you country.
0: Is it Willie Nelson?
2: No, country music. No, it's not.
0: Is it the Highway Band?
2: Oh my God, it's Jerry Jeff Walker and Gary P. Nunn.
0: Jerry Jeff
2: London
0: Walker.
2: London Homesick Blues. Do you not know country? I thought you did.
0: Hold on, don't do that. Don't do that. I do still. I thought it was the Oak Ridge Boys. It has some Oak Ridge Boys to it. No, okay, what is it? What's the name of the
2: Jerry
0: song?
2: Jerry Jeff Walker.
0: Jerry Jeff Walker.
2: London okay, Homesick name? Blues.
0: London Homesick Blues. Okay, okay. Song number two, please.
1: Yeah, yeah.
0: Be All Right? Is that the name of the song?
2: You're close. It's All Right, so I'll give it to you.
0: Okay, All Right by one of those. Is it okay? I have two guesses here. It's either Vampire Weekend or Saint Motel.
2: Supergrass.
0: Okay. Oh, right. Supergrass. The legendary Supergrass. Of course. Everyone knows it's Supergrass. You know what? Put next Supergrass song. And Saint Motel in a room together. You wouldn't even notice the difference. Next song.
2: Okay.
1: And I need to be redeemed.
0: Nope, no chance. Who sings it?
2: Fiona Apple, that's Criminal.
0: We're just making up songs at this point. That's AI.
2: Oh my
0: that's
2: God.
0: AI. Song four. Don't need nothing but a good time.
2: Okay, I'll give it to you.
0: By Warrant?
2: Wow. Nope, that's Poison.
0: Oh!
2: I'm proud of you.
0: Brett Michaels Poison?
2: I'm proud of you.
0: Wow. Okay, last song.
1: Mm-hmm. I never show up late for work. I don't drink whiskey.
0: I know he drinks whiskey because he's passed me a bottle before. Zach Top, I never lied. Norfolk, Virginia. Virginia Beach, actually. We drank two bottles of whiskey together, and he made some decisions that evening. I know. Touch yourself.
2: Did
0: I make decisions that evening? Possibly. That's not for us. That's not for me to tell on the air today. Addie Bates produces. Laura Jimenez runs the board. Colin Jones, Ryan McGuire, Armin Williams, and Bruce Gilbert. Thank you for a job. You Better, You Bet is coming up next. What a great show today, guys. Thanks so much. We'll see you again tomorrow. We'll do it all over again, 6 a.m. to 9 a.m. right here on Westwood One Sports and the Westwood One Sports app on the Drake Toll Show.
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9: Highways in Albuquerque clear from new accidents. I-40 looking busier if you're traveling east, coming from the river towards I-25, with more southbound movement on I-25 approaching Montaño. River crossings are otherwise clear from new accidents and running up to speed.
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3: Well, I know that it might not be the name that you were looking for or thinking about. I know that maybe even the crowd outside of New York City, 80 miles out on Long Island, maybe wasn't rooting for him. But you do have to consider Wyndham Clark as one of the best in the world. Wire to wire on a golf course that ate everybody else's lunch. Wyndham Clark is a two-time U.S. Open champion with a tournament that started with 154 players, a tournament that had 72 players make the cut. Over the 4 days, three of those 154, or 72 if you prefer, still impressive. Only three of them were under par at Shinnecock Hills. Wyndham Clark was better than everybody else. He made that birdie on 16, holds off a charging Sam Burns who lipped out a putt. Wyndham Clark is a two-time U.S. Open champion. What up, boys and girls? Happy summer. Summertime. It is officially summer. That happened over the weekend. Yesterday was the solstice, the longest day of the year. It's the opening drive. Jeff Symbieta, J.J. Buck, how you living?
4: What it do?
3: How was your Father's Day weekend?
4: It was very good. How about yours?
3: It was really, really nice. Really nice. You enjoy some time with Austin Buck?
4: It was a lot of fun. Enjoyed it. And ready for another eventful week.
3: Yeah. How was Cubs on Father's Day? Did you feel like Wyndham Clark's dad watching your young son play golf?
4: Maybe one day.
3: Yeah.
4: But always a good Sunday morning out there at San Diego Golf Club.
3: Yeah. What do you make of Wyndham Clark? He's a guy who is so damn steady, and it was a really rough one for him last year. But to go wire to wire on that golf course with that field and watch your what seemed like a unbeatable lead, right? He goes to sleep on a 5-stroke lead. And watch it shrink down to one, and then Sam Burns, and granted, he probably didn't see it, but the birdie putt on 17 that just, or on 17, the one that just laid on the lip. And Clark was playing with Scottie Scheffler, who was going for the career Grand Slam. It was on Scottie Scheffler's 30th birthday. Everybody was rooting for Scottie. Everybody was against him. I'm going to tell you, man, the onions on Clark. And you're going to tell me, well, he came back to the pack. Look, do you know how hard this game is? And so he shot us 2 over 73. You have to consider him in that conversation with whoever you're putting on that shelf under Scottie Scheffler and maybe Rory McIlroy, right?
4: Yeah.
3: If you're going to start yelling the Fleetwoods and the Kepkas and the DeChambeaus, he's got to be in that group.
4: it's because it's what he's doing in the moment as well. And he's been fantastic over the last month. A great tournament. You know, yesterday, I think just for people that were kicking back and, you know, wanted to use their day and be like, hey, I'm watching the U.S. Open, made it interesting at least.
3: Yeah. Like, yeah, that's what we all wanted, right?
4: Maybe not the way he wanted to finish the tournament, as he mentioned after the fact, but he did what was needed on the back nine. Even though he opened the door, Sam Burns couldn't walk through it with the entire crowd wanting to see Scottie Scheffler make something, make a run, get the career Grand Slam, people getting kicked out of the tournament. Just put his head down and hit the shots needed.
3: Scottie Scheffler shot a 71, finished even on the day, tied for fourth place. So it was Wyndham Clark winning the U.S. Open at Shinnecock, and Shinnecock played the way it's supposed to, man. You're supposed to see dudes in knee-high hay chopping it out, right? It's just the way it's supposed to be. And this tournament's supposed to be that. Guys hitting shots to the middle of the green, rolled by the flag, and then wait. Whoa, it rolled all the way down the hill. And I mean, this is the ultimate test. This is what the USGA does. They want it to be this, and it was. And, you know, some dudes, this is what they do. This is how they play their best. And watching a dude like that go, and he was steady. And again, I always talk about the mental game in golf and how it's, I think so little separates the top, right? And that's why I say onions on him yesterday for able to hold it together. He didn't shoot his best round. Now, he shot a 64 on Thursday, a 69 on Friday, and then comes back with a 70 and 73 over the weekend. Sam Burns second. Tom Kim was third at minus one. And then a group of even, Scottie Scheffler, JT Poston, and Keith Mitchell. Don't feel too bad for Scottie Scheffler. He won $920,882 to finish tied for fourth, so he still is going to be able to eat this weekend. And then that group at plus one was, how about Joaquin Neiman? How about that story? So the 11 he took back on Thursday, JJ, 11 on a par four. Just say he bogeys the hole. That's six strokes. One, say he wins the damn tournament.
4: Yeah, that came into play.
3: I mean, and I give it to him big time for coming back and being in contention. But you think he'll think twice next time before he chucks a club?
4: Just might.
3: For those of you who don't know, like back on Thursday, Joaquin Neiman asked for relief, right? His ball was laying on an anthill, correct?
4: Oh, yes, there were ants involved.
3: Yeah, and so he asked for relief from the anthill, and the rules official came over and said, no, you play it where it lies. Like, there's nothing in the rule book that says, you know, you move it from an anthill. And he chunked it and was pissed off, and he threw his club, and it was a two-stroke penalty for throwing his club. He ends up with an 11 on a par four. An 11, and he finished five strokes out of the lead. Par four, just take a bogey, maybe double bogey. Okay, say a six. That's the five strokes, dude.
4: That's crazy.
3: Isn't that nuts? Oof. Like, how much do you think he's just thinking back on that? Now, look, he made a nice check, $617,000, but he's not a major champion and didn't win $4.5 million. $4.5 million.
4: Oh, I gotta love learning lessons.
3: Terrell Hatton and Gary Woodland were also in that group at plus one. It's good to see Gary Woodland coming back from everything he's been through with the brain tumor and everything, and being in the top 10 at the U.S. Open. All right, that's on the table for you. Let me. We got a lot to do on a Monday morning, and many of you had Friday off. We were here, but you can get in on anything that happened towards the back end of last week. Certainly, USA Soccer is on the table. When did they play? Thursday? We talked about that, right? No, when was that? Friday?
4: That was Friday afternoon.
3: Oh, so we haven't got in. That seems like a month ago. USA Soccer with their big 2-0 win over Australia. They are through into the knockout round of the World Cup. And so we're going to go through the World Cup. Maybe you're a Cape Verde fan. You're like, what, Cape Verde is what? It's an island nations. They do. Okay, yeah, you're learning a lot about that. We'll go through the World Cup and what you have today. Egypt with a big win. How about that with Egypt? I had no idea that what their history was in the U.S. Open. The U.S. Cup. And that it was their first ever World Cup win yesterday, that they beat New Zealand. I mean, did you know that going in?
4: Not necessarily. Like, it's you start hearing the storylines of the game, and you have one of the top players the last few years, Mo Salah, there, and Nation, like, well, they haven't won a World Cup game. Nope. And come back from 1-0 deficit, put up three, and seeing that in the expanded tournament, there's been a lot more entertaining games than I think people anticipated with it going to 48.
3: Yeah, it was, it's been interesting. So that's all on the table for you. A lot of local stuff over the weekend. We're going to hit that. We're going to introduce you to, as we meet, Zach Stortini. He was introduced on Saturday as the first head coach of the New Mexico Goatheads. He's going to join us, I believe, right, at 9 o'clock. That's on the schedule for 9 o'clock this morning. We will get into the victory for New Mexico United. They win 1-0 on the road in Sacramento, a big road win for them as they go into a bye week and an international friendly coming up. And we'll get into the Chupacabras victory yesterday, 35-32. They break an 8-game losing streak, the debut for their interim head coach, Jerome Haywood. It was, JJ.
4: It looked like a lot of fun yesterday.
3: Dude, whoever was there, first of all, they're coming back. The product, it was so fun. And it just shows what winning. I did the broadcast on Yahoo Sports with Tessa Barrera yesterday. And you know, you go into it, and JJ, you've been on this, and maybe you've never been in this position because you're the team you cover is really good. But I did a lot of years of Aggie games. I did a game, and here's 2-1-10 football teams, right? Back end of the season, one just fired their coach, the other just cut a couple players. You're like, damn, what are we going to get, right? I mean, you could get. Well, I talked to both coaches throughout the week, and you know, it meant a lot. They're professionals. Everybody's auditioning. And you know what I learned? Not that I learned. You know what was validated? Losing sucks, and it wears on you, and there is a pride. And both of those teams laid it on the line. It was a 35-32 game that went down to the final play. Manny, he got out of the kicker for the Northern Arizona Wranglers, pushed a field goal wide right. Chupacabras scored. James White scored a touchdown with 16 seconds to go to give New Mexico their first lead all day long. You know, they got stopped in the red zone, turned the ball over. Dent fumbled going into the end zone on their first possession. Last play of the first half, they were stopped at the 1-yard line on fourth down, didn't get in. So Chupacabras were like 2 yards away from 2 yard more touchdowns, just not finishing. Meanwhile, Northern Arizona making, I think, 14 penalties. Not perfect football, but emotional. And then when it was over, dude, I mean, the place went nuts. You'd have thought they won the Super Bowl. It was cool.
4: How about a little rushing in your arena football game?
3: Yeah, yeah. How about James White? You see what he did yesterday? Yeah. James White had himself a day, the former Kansas State back. So, yeah, if you went, I know you're going back. There's one game left. It's on the 5th of July. One more home game. But I can't suggest it anymore. I don't get paid by the Chupacabras. Just please understand that. I'm not on their payroll. Their owners are good friends of mine. I mean, I think what Mike Feats and Bob Petrie are going to do with that club are really, really good. So, you know, I mean, everything on the table there. But I just think the product is so good. And the uniforms, by the way.
4: They look great yesterday.
3: The turquoise with the yellow helmets with the eye from Breaking Bad on the side. It was awesome. The Eck family sitting there midfield. Jackson Eck coming out at halftime trying to punt a ball into the back of a pickup truck. It was so good. So we'll get all of that. 505-246-0610 is how to get here today. 505-246-0610. Emails, jeff@sportsanimalabq.com. jj@sportsanimalabq.com. On the X, it's _JJBuck. Facebook, the OD and the AM. Adrian is producing on the television side. You can watch it on our Facebook page. You can watch us on Xfinity Channel 26 throughout the state of New Mexico and on the YouTube channel for Pro View Networks, and of course the Maniki on San Pedro text line 505-246-0610. We get back, we got the NBA draft coming up, we get through some of the World Cup, and it should be kind of a fun cornucopia today here on a Monday to start the first show of officially summer. You know what else starts today? Actually tomorrow, because tomorrow's the 23rd, the grand opening celebration at John Thomas Jewelers. Boys and girls, do not miss out on this. John Thomas Jewelers, I've been telling you about their stunning new showroom. They're celebrating this week with the biggest event in the history of my jewelry store. 5 days only, starts tomorrow, June 23rd through the 27th. when you spend $1,000 on anything in the store, you will receive additionally a $1,000 pair of lab-grown diamond stud earrings. Absolutely free. So like if you're buying an anniversary gift or birthday gift, you're going to have another gift in the bank. Absolutely free. But that's just where this thing starts. 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
0: Westwood One Sports presents this World Soccer Update. When Lionel Messi had the hat trick last week for Argentina, he tied the record for most career World Cup goals with 16. Same day, France's Kylian Mbappe scored twice. He scored 14, and while Messi is 38 years old playing in what he says is his sixth and final World Cup, Mbappe's still only 27. The two megastars again play same day. In fact, consecutive games today. Argentina goes first in Dallas against Austria, and then it's France and Iraq in Philadelphia. Uruguay's in trouble in Group H, yet to win, and now has to play Spain on Friday. Iran just finished two games in Los Angeles. Both ended in ties. The team left a note in the locker room thanking the city for its hospitality and saying that they leave with dignity. Iran's last game in group play will be Friday against Egypt in Seattle. With this World Soccer Update, John Stashower, Westwood One Sports.
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16: Slowdowns from an accident in the North Valley. This is at 2nd Street and in Pueblo Road. That intersection has delays in all directions of traffic starting at Baselda Norte. 4th Street is a closed south or northbound option to avoid that area and slowdowns.
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3: Well, thank you for finding us this morning. 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That it would be the Meineke on San Pedro text line, 505-246-0610. 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And we're coming off a big weekend, man. A big weekend. Who had a bigger weekend locally, would you say? The Goatheads, who announced their first head coach, Zach Stortini, who played in the NHL for quite a while and played in the AHL and has been a coach. Would it be New Mexico United, who went on the road and got a win, their first win in Sacramento since 2019. They win 1-0 and going into a multi-week break, climbed in the table. The Chupacabras, who win 35-32 on a touchdown with 16 seconds to go and break an 8-game losing streak, or the Isotopes, who took 4 out of 6 from a Sugar Land.
0: I'm going to lean towards the teams that were playing.
3: Okay. All right. So that eliminates the Goatheads.
0: The Chupacabras on top with United.
3: All right. That's fair. Both big, big victories for those franchises. And for United, their first win in Sacramento since 2019. They're fifth in the 12-team Western Conference standings, 3 points shy of second place. And now they'll take a couple of weeks. They got the international friendly coming off. Chupacabras aren't going to make the playoffs, but boy, that franchise.
0: But winning matters, man, baby.
3: The franchise just needed a win, and they shook things up and made a coaching change over the weekend. And Jerome Haywood gets that. And if you were out, like honestly, I know the place wasn't packed last night or yesterday, but it was the people who were there were totally into it. If you were there, I'd love your thoughts on just the atmosphere and what they're doing with that, because I thought it was cool. Saw Donovan Porter after the game, the starting quarterback, 39-year-old former Lobo quarterback, and just stoked, man. And he said, "You've been there since the beginning." And I'm like, "Gosh, you know what? I'm not sure that I've been anywhere." But there's 8 dudes left on that roster from when they broke training camp. It's how many moves they've made, right? 11, 12 games into the season now. So it was... Yeah, I had a good time with that. And then Sugarland beat the Topes yesterday. Kevin Biggio with the go-ahead 2-run home run. You know the name, that's right, the Hall of Famer's son. So the Topes finished the first half with a winning record, 39-36. It's the second time they've ended a half with a winning, first half, second half standings, with a winning record since the Pacific Coast League went to that split season halves back in 2023. So it would be the 23, 24, 25, and now half of the 26th season. So that would be 7 halves and only the second time they've had a winning record. Second half starts on Tuesday. They will host the Bees out of Salt Lake City. Pitching has been their issue. And just like every other minor league team, AAA team, the big league team has been dipping into the roster and taking players. And that's just how it works. And you're going to go, if they didn't take... Well, that's what they're here for. Every one of those dudes would rather lose in the big leagues than win in the minor leagues. No, I'm right?
0: Yes, but at the same time, there was some talk that's what the Rockies wanted to see, was these guys do something in minor league baseball.
3: All right.
0: And keep them together for the first half. Cole Carrick came up, and he's been good for the last 2 weeks. But, you're not really... following through with what you wanted to see from these guys.
3: Well, but at some point, right, if you need help in the big leagues, you need help in the big leagues.
0: Yeah.
3: And that's the priority. And the Rockies still, while they're not historically bad, they still have the worst record in Major League Baseball right now. They're only 19 games out as we start the summer.
0: Just tell me there's a chance.
3: I don't know that there is. I can't really tell you that. They have the worst run differential in baseball at minus 90. Do you know who's next? I'm not going to ask you what the number is, but do you know who would be next? What if I tell you, there's a tie for next. One of them is a second-place team. The next run differential is minus 54. That means they've scored 54 runs less.
0: Someone in the AL West?
3: It would be the A's. Isn't that crazy? The A's are minus 54, and they're in second place, and a game and a half out. And then Giants are minus 54. Did you see the catch that dude for Oakland? For what are they? Are they Vegas,
0: the
3: Sacramento?
0: A's
3: what the hell
0: of
3: are they?
0: Baseball?
3: Where'd they play yesterday? Which minor was
0: in
3: that?
0: Sacramento?
3: It was in Sacramento's park?
0: Maybe.
3: I honestly, I'm looking at, I don't know where the hell they play anymore. Sometimes in Vegas, sometimes in Sacramento. It's never in Oakland. Anyway, the dude who made that catch and
0: broke his back.
3: It hurt me sitting on my couch watching it. He robbed a home run, and the fence was probably about 6 feet high, and so as he went up, literally came down with the fence in the middle of his back and bent him backwards. Lost his hat, kept the ball. It's really, really good. Really, really, really, really good. All right. I know this is your thing, and it seems like it's everybody's thing right now. So you want to talk a little World Cup when we get back? USA qualified for the knockout rounds. What else is going on? Are you a Cape Verde fan? Have you found out where Cape Verde is on the globe? Did you go around and you know, I mean, figure it out? There's some good stories as we head into now the final play in pool play. And then we'll get into the knockout stage in the World Cup. There's no beer left in Boston is what we found. And the weather's been an issue. We'll do that next, 505-246-0610. 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
16: Slowdowns from an accident in the North Valley. This is at 2nd Street and in Pueblo Road. That intersection has delays in all directions of traffic starting at La Celda Norte. 4th Street is a closed south or northbound option to avoid that area and slowdowns.
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3: España. The Spanish were winners 4-0, and Iran and Belgium 0-0. It's the opening drive, Jeff Symbieta and J.J. Buck. Today you get Argentina and Austria, France and Iraq, Norway and Senegal. And what's the fourth one you get today? I think it's Algeria and Jordan, both looking for their first points of the World Cup. Jeff Symbieta, J.J. Buck, United States moves on. Knockout round following their historic win over Paraguay on Friday, 2-0. So Turkey's law. So when did Turkey become Turkey?
0: Apparently this World Cup.
3: All right. Have they always been Turkey and we just pronounced it wrong and now we're trying to be right? We can call them Turkey or?
0: Entirely possible. That's what happened.
3: So for years and generations and centuries.
0: Or they try to get away from Big Turkey.
3: All right.
0: But AKA Thanksgiving.
3: It's now Turkey. Okay. Turkey, formerly Turkey, lost to Paraguay. That meant the U.S. has won the group. They will play a third-place team, a team that we don't know who's going to get in from groups B, E, F, I, or J. How they figure that out?
0: A, B, C, D, E, F.
3: How they figure that out? How they decide?
0: Goal differential. Right. Stuff like that.
3: Cool.
0: All you need to know is they're moving on. Right. Round of 32 on deck.
3: And the team against whom they will play, and this is, I guess this is significant too. Turkey has been eliminated, meaning, I mean, they're playing, I guess, for pride. I don't want to say it's a glorified friendly because it's certainly not that. But
0: before the United States, it's, do you have anyone on yellow cards? Probably not going to see them play.
3: That's correct.
0: Dabble in a couple of
3: because Robinson, substitute. Right? Like, right, he's on a yellow card,
0: mm-hmm. And you just don't want to get that second one and potentially see someone suspended moving on to the round of 32. So it gives Pochettino an opportunity to rotate the squad a little bit, play it smart with some of the guys that picked up yellow cards. And this is where the United States wanted to be when you saw this draw, is get those first two wins. And Turkey has been incredibly disappointing. Thought maybe they have some high-profile players on the roster. This would be a tough game lookout. Nope, not at all. U.S. is moving on, and they have a chance to really just celebrate on Thursday night that final group stage game.
3: All right, also moved on Mexico and Germany. Mexico was the first team to move on the night before. That was on Thursday when they beat, I don't remember who they beat. Who the hell they beat? Remember?
0: Korea.
3: I mean, that's right. That's right. We talked about that the other day. So that happened. Meanwhile, we're watching the story of this thing is Cape Verde, right? So like 560,000 people live on these islands, is what I'm told. So take your average size American city. I say average size. I mean, not much. Well, Albuquerque population is bigger than Turkey. So if you took all just Albuquerque and put together a, not Rio Rancho, not the metro, just Albuquerque itself. Put together a World Cup soccer team from the people who are here. Now, I don't know, if they got people, that are playing in America, whatever. Bottom line is, dude, this little bitty place that I'm going to guess you couldn't have found on the globe 2.5 weeks ago. It's a group of islands off of Africa's west coast, like 2.5 miles worth of islands. 2.5 miles. Like, that's, what, downtown?
0: And it's like, yeah, go get 2 points in a World Cup out of this.
3: Against real teams, dude.
0: Oh, yeah. The game against Spain was unbelievable because you watched Spain yesterday, and they were locked in. And, yeah, I know Yamal was one of the best young players in the world. Was on the pitch part of the second half against Cape Verde, and they still couldn't score. And going against Uruguay, which is a very strong squad, and scored twice, took advantage of a mistake in the second half, and it is absolutely one of the stories of the tournament because they're in position. They can get to the knockout round.
3: Yeah. So who do they get next?
0: Who's the other team in that group?
3: I remember.
0: Saudi Arabia.
3: All right.
0: And they can win that game.
3: They have to win or can they draw to get through? I don't even know what the standings are there. I guess I should. Hold on. Standings. World Cup. What group are they? Do you know? Cape Verde. They're in H. And so they're sitting there with 3 points. The Saudis, they have 2 points, and the Saudis have one. Yeah, if they draw and Uruguay loses to Spain, which is very probable, they're through. Right?
0: That is correct.
3: That's awesome. And then how many third place teams get through?
0: Eight.
3: So more than half the field gets through.
0: And that was some of the concern with the expanded World Cup, was what's it going to look like, the amount of teams going through. But overall, the games have been pretty good, and you know, Cape Verde stepping up and becoming the Cinderella story of the tournament. It's been a lot of fun to watch.
3: There's 12 groups, so 8 of the 12 will have 3 of the teams advance. And you know, like we were just saying, only 3 teams have been eliminated: Haiti, Turkey, and Tunisia. As not everybody yet has played 3 matches. Has everybody played 3?
0: No.
3: Like Panama, Croatia have not.
0: Getting through this second game. Yeah. Group stage play.
3: All right, so today we get teams playing their third. All right, what's your as I sit here, your impression? I'm going to give you mine first. Coming from, I'm not the soccer guy that you are. I think there was a lot of excitement. I'm going to guess if you're in one of those cities, it's gigantic. And if you're in Boston trying to find a beer, it sucks. Right, but like Tessa Barrera, who I did the game with yesterday, he flew in from Houston. And there's games in Houston, and she's like, it's just insane, right? The buzz in that town that they're hosting World Cup, it's gigantic. I know in Seattle, which is such a soccer town, it is. My impression is the buzz was crazy, kind of got muted a little bit, although not incredibly, by the U.S. Open. A little. You're gonna have the NBA draft over the next 2 days. It's gonna be interesting to see what that does. But whenever the United States plays, it feels to me the whole country's watching. Certainly when Mexico plays, a lot of the country is watching. And I feel like once you get into the knockout round, I think it will accelerate. I feel like North America is responding. And it feels like, and you tell me, that they're performing well, Mexico, Canada, and the United States, as far as venues, as far as being a host.
0: Yeah, I think Wyndham Clark's first 3 days, actually, until yesterday, didn't take, I think, I mean, they'd open the door for the World Cup, because you're kind of like, okay, he's up 7 strokes. Not that people weren't watching, but it wasn't.
3: No, that's fair.
0: And then yesterday, of course, I think, you know, sucked everyone back in with how that day went. I think it's 4 people, they're realizing that the United States knows what we're doing. Like, these venues look good.
3: It feels like Mexico and Canada do too, though.
0: Mexico, Canada, the host nations are doing a great job. There's a lot of NFL players noticing, by the way. With the grass fields in these venues, that it's not a problem. It doesn't look bad. It's not playing bad. Everyone was worried with placing down the grass surfaces. No, they've invested. It looks really good. There hasn't been, you know, injuries because of the playing surface in a lot of these stadiums where they put down the grass fields. Have done a fantastic job, and you're seeing the buzz. Yes, it's the biggest sporting event in the world.
3: Yeah,
0: that is for sure. But you're seeing the United States get numbers. NBA playoff games, like actually like nipping in and getting people's attention.
3: Well, it'll be bigger in the knockout.

0: I mean, there's some of it. There is some of it. And I saw somebody got a yellow card. I don't know what game I was glancing at, where VAR showed there was no contact. And dude went down like he was hit by a truck. Mm-hmm. And they gave me a yellow card for faking it.
1: Happened in the first United States match.
0: Yeah, and maybe that's Miguel what I was watching.
1: Almiron from Paraguay went down in the box and draw a penalty.
0: Yeah,
1: and they looked at it and they're like, dude didn't touch you.
0: Yeah, yeah.
1: Dive.
0: And you're diving, you know, like you got hit by a damn truck. Yeah. All right, I'd love your thoughts. Have you bought in? Soccer fan, I know you have. Soccer fan, you're in and you should be. This is the pinnacle of your sport, and you will argue with me, the pinnacle of all sport. And cool. Fringe fan, are you in? Have you bit? Are you watching? You're probably watching the U.S. game, but are you watching Bosnia-Herzegovina against Switzerland? You watching that one? Are you watching Haiti play Morocco? Are you watching Paraguay, Australia? It's the opening drive on 95.9 FM and AM 610, the Sports Animal.
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3: Slowdowns from an accident in the North Valley. This is at 2nd Street and in Pueblo Road. That intersection has delays in all directions of traffic starting at La Celda Norte. 4th Street is a closed south or northbound option to avoid that area and slowdowns.
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0: town.
1: I was in a wreck. I need a check.
2: I was in a wreck. I need a check.
1: I was in a wreck. I need a check.
3: I'm attorney Kevin Rowe, and we've been servicing New Mexico for years. After a wreck, you just make one call. That's all to Lerner and Rowe. 505-444-4444. That's
4: 444-4444. Carlos Uri Espinosa is the managing attorney, 2711 Carlisle Boulevard, Northeast Albuquerque.
5: Man, what about 2 weeks ago during the NBA Finals for the Knicks? First of all, he loved the Chupacabra's uniforms yesterday on TV. He says he's going to the World Cup tonight. It's going to be fun. He says he's going to see Norway and Senegal, was invited by a friend. So he's I know where he's sitting in a suite, too, of course. You're going to sit with the common
6: Absolutely. Oh, Sadio Mane versus Holland.
5: What do you got?
6: Norway, Senegal.
5: Yeah.
6: Probably. Well, on paper, that should be the best match of the day.
5: Is that right?
6: It's two solid opponents.
5: All right. Have fun, Peter. I mean, you know what I'm saying? Enjoy yourself. All right, 505-246-0610. Deutsch says, I tried watching Jeffy, but I couldn't. No, he's not talking about soccer.
6: Tiger, would you?
5: Yeah. I'm sorry for you. It's just not the same without the big cat. With roars so loud you can hear the ground shake in New Mexico. With the announcers going, score, goal! With his playing partners wearing their dark uniforms because they feel like they're all playing road game. Right. I'm sorry that it didn't do it for you.
6: It's never going to be the same.
5: Yeah, the guy who won was kind of playing a road game.
6: Right? He was there on Sunday.
5: Yeah, he was playing with Scotty Scheffler. Everybody was on Scotty, right?
6: Dude's getting lubed up and then getting kicked out. For heckling?
5: Yeah.
6: Wyndham Clark of all
5: people. Did somebody
6: people.
5: Get thrown out for heckling?
6: Oh, multiple people got thrown really? Out.
5: Really? Just yeah. Drunk New York fan?
6: On Sunday.
5: I didn't even know that.
6: Became anti-Wyndham Clark Day.
5: I got to go back and watch the whole thing. I was at Tingley calling the Chupacabras game, and I you know was catching a little bit. So could you hear it coming through on the broadcast, the heckling?
6: I didn't catch anything with my viewing throughout the day, but... It definitely was something because multiple fans ended up getting thrown out.
5: He said, quote, man, they definitely didn't want me to win. It's pretty rare in an open championship or a major to have fans kind of boo against your shots or cheer for bad shots. I mean, that was tough, but sometimes being an underdog is nice. That was his quote.
6: Now, some of the reports, one of them, I'm like, really? That's what you got thrown out for? It was... Fan shouted, don't choke Wyndham. It's like, really, guys? That's what we're kicking people out for?
5: Come on.
6: That's the line?
5: I mean, look, I get it, Scheffler being the favorite, and people wanted to see history, and history would have been the career Grand Slam. That means career-wise, having won all four majors, the Masters, the PGA, the U.S. Open, and the Open Championship. And that's what Scotty was going for, and I think at some point he will get it. What's not to like about Wyndham Clark? He's an American.
6: I don't necessarily think it's what's not to like. It's the fact that who was with him on that final day. And it's become kind of the guy.
5: Scotty
6: Scheffler.
5: I mean, I would argue that Wyndham Clark is probably more likable for your common fan than Scotty.
6: I would argue that most of those fans didn't know really who Wyndham Clark was.
5: Who was already a major winner. I watched, he was on McAfee the other day, or was he on with Colin Cowherd? I think it was on McAfee. I had it on The Office the other day. And he's actually a pretty funny dude. Like, he was personable. There was a lot there.
6: I think the happiest person with yesterday's result was the locker rooms.
5: So he didn't destroy the locker room like he did back last year? Yeah.
6: Those lockers, like, whoo.
5: Yeah. Yeah, we get to live another day. Yes.
6: He comes in here and he blows the lead on Sunday after leading all tournament.
5: Yeah, Clark said, I get it. They're rooting for Scotty. Grand Slam's only happened a few times. He's going to get it. He's the best player in the world, but today is my day. Good for you, dude. I mean, golf fans gotten a little brave. And I would argue golf fan, and you could tell me maybe I'm soft on this, and I'll listen to it. Golf fan, a little bit, like the way they're all over Rory, and I get it, Rory, the Ryder Cup stuff. But Rory, to me, is really likable.
6: How about Wyndham Clark? Your U.S. Open victories, but it's a little shock, I think, for myself included. I'm like, oh, yeah, he did.
5: Yeah.
6: Have one of those notches under his belt. Finished ahead, Rory McIlroy, Scottie Scheffler.
5: Yeah. I don't have to prove anything more, man. What more do you want me to prove to you? And he's a two-time champ. And, yeah, it's crazy. Yeah, he won at LACC in 2023, Los Angeles Country Club. So he's won twice in six starts this year. I mean, he's doing all right.
6: Get to know Wyndham Clark.
5: Yeah. 505-246-0610. Forrest is going to be in from the Isotopes coming up at about 8:20. And then you're going to meet Zach Stortini, the new Goatheads head coach, at 9 o'clock. 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
14: 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KOAT Action 7 News, more in the morning.
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0: 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The Sports Animal. Here's Jeff Symbieta and JJ Buck.
5: You ever run a golf tournament? 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Is led a New Mexico Bowl golf tournaments today. And had all the teams, you know, you put together the grids and then watching people, hey, he can't make it, I can't make it, they can't make it. I want to play. Can we? Just plugging holes right now. It's the opening drive. Jeff Symbieta, JJ Buck. 505-246-0610, the Sports Animal phone line, and the Sports Animal Meineke on San Pedro text line. Meineke on San Pedro, car care done right. Wyndham Clark won the U.S. Open. He's a two-time champion. You can get in on that. We're going to meet the Goatheads' new head coach, Zach Stortini, coming up at 9 o'clock this morning. Chupacabras were winners yesterday, 35-32 over Northern Arizona. Snap an eight-game losing streak. LeJames White had three touchdowns. Final one with 16 seconds to go, and United wins over the weekend 1-0 at Sacramento. First time they won in Sacramento since 2019. Topes finished the first half of the season with a 39-36 record. Second half will start tomorrow at home against Salt Lake. Highlight of the weekend was, if Friday counts as a weekend, and it was a three-day weekend for many, then it would be U.S. national team with the 2-0 victory over Australia. They have clinched their way, not just into the next round, but they have clinched the group and will get a third place team in the next, well, in the first round of knockout. The next game will be against Turkey, who's been eliminated already. So they will kind of play. What do you do? Like, I mean, I don't want to call it a glorified exhibition because it's the World Cup, but it's, there's not, I mean, not a whole lot of pressure here, is there?
6: No, there's going to be some squad rotation, especially with the yellow cards. Don't want to risk one of those guys getting a second one and then being suspended the next match in a round of 32, keeping fitness, keeping momentum up at the same time. But what I was excited for and nervous at the same time was seeing how this team would play without Christian Pulisic. And I think that was a huge confidence boost to U.S. soccer, to that team on the field against a good defensive team in Australia with the way they want to play, that they were able to create chances early, force the own goal because of pressure, see other players step up, get on the ball. I think that is huge for this team to just trust in who they are overall. And yes, Pulisic has that flair. He's the guy that everyone knows. But you got a 2-0 victory without him on the pitch. He can rest up even longer ahead of that knockout stage game. I think that was an excellent result and just so much came out of the game in Seattle.
5: Yeah, and you walk away from that. How good are they, right? I heard that the group wasn't very strong. So how good do you think this American team is?
6: I don't think they're going to win the World Cup, but I think they're at a point where in eras past that they're probably not handling a group like this convincingly.
5: Okay.
6: They're probably not being the best team on the pitch. It's maybe a draw. They're playing from behind. Like, things happen like that, as opposed to them now being able to go out there and go, yeah, we're better than these teams in this group, and we're going to go take it and leave no doubt and get to the third game and already have it in the bag because of their performance. Because you see, it's Now, you'll watch, of course, France today, the ridiculous talent they have. I think England, you saw Spain yesterday play to their potential. Like those.
5: So that's a different level?
6: Argentina, yeah, those are a different level. But getting to the round of 16 and then being in a game, this team can do that.
5: Yeah. Are they lined up for England on the 4th of July? Is that kind of what I'm hearing?
6: It's possible.
5: All right. I mean, that's kind of on the 250th anniversary. It's actually really good. It's really good. All right. If you're into it, I'd love your thoughts. Just as you watch it, are you getting more into it? Are you, like, do you find yourself, and I do. Found myself, just what was on last night? I'll watch Egypt against, who the hell were they playing?
6: New Zealand.
5: Yeah. Oh, look, there's Salah. Oh, look at me. I know a dude's name. All right. It was good.
6: Like, yeah.
5: Yeah.
6: Mo Salah.
5: Check me out. All right. We got the NBA draft tomorrow. Two-day NBA draft in the middle of all this. I'm not sure how I feel about that, to be honest with you. I feel like I kind of want to watch the top of round one because there's so many good players at the top of round one. And then what am I doing? Like the World Cup's on and it's Tuesday and
6: it's definitely weird. A time where the NBA, the lottery is going to be fascinating, especially the first three picks. What happens?
5: Who's
6: there?
5: Going first? Is it DeBonsa or Peterson?
6: I think it's DeBonsa, man. I think the Wizards go with DeBonsa
5: because they can't risk it because they have to hit.
6: No, they can risk it, but I'm just not a Darren Peterson guy. Like everyone can keep telling me he's the best player in the draft, but is it an overdose of creatine? Like that's what we're going to. It led to the major cramping, and it was real. It happened to him. I understand.
5: Yeah, it's hard to believe.
6: But I'm just like,
5: who? Have you ever heard of
6: DeBonsa? Man, the dude's 6'9".
5: Yep.
6: That's a score. I think he can develop into a solid defender, and those are the difference makers in the league right now.
5: Well, there's a passion for it, right? There's a passion that it feels like DeBonsa has, that it feels like everybody at the NBA level, and I shouldn't say everybody, but so many people who I listen to are telling me that they question whether or not Darren Peterson has it, right? His game, when he plays, is silk. He is terrific. And I'm with you, man. I read best player in the class.
6: I just watching that league, and he's not small at 6'5" by any means.
5: Nope.
6: But if I can get someone that I know has the potential to be a 1A scorer, plus what he could do in matching up at 6'9" and his athleticism, I like the Bonds at number one.
5: Where does he fit best? Like, where's the best spot for him?
6: Honestly, if I'm Utah, and I know there's the Bonsa love because he played at BYU, and they'd love to have him in Salt Lake City, I think Peterson works really well with what they've done. You know, they traded for Jaren Jackson Jr. I know Lauri Markkanen's been on the trade block, but if you're telling me I can have a front court of Jaren Jackson Jr., Lauri Markkanen, and then add Darren Peterson to that, I think that'd be a home run for the Jazz too.
5: All right, so let's play at the top. I'm the Wizards. What do I need? And I guess if Peterson's all that, oh, he's the next Kobe Bryant, he's the next whatever. If he's that, then he fits with anybody. I don't give a damn, right? I mean, he's that good. He's that good. What do they need?
6: The Wizards?
5: Yeah, everything, right?
6: Yeah, a little bit of everything. Yeah. Now, the question, I think, where Peterson comes into play is, do they want to sign Trae Young? Because they acquired Trae Young. He's going to opt out and open the door potentially for a contract extension, which could keep him in Washington. Because if you re-sign Trae Young and say, hey, we think he can be a 2 or and or a 3 for us, even though you're going to pay him like a 1 or a 2 in a contract extension, then you have to go to Bonsa.
5: Okay.
6: Because Trae Young is small, and I think my number two guy needs to have some pop, length, and big time athleticism, that'd be DeBonta.
5: I think I'd lean DeBonta too. I think it's just safer, first of all. And I don't know that I think it's that much of a drop off. I just don't. All right, we're going to talk some baseball when we get back. First half of the season's over for the Isotopes. They had a winning half. That is something. Second half starts tomorrow. They got a homestand. And there's a lot of hype around it. There's got to be new menu items. There's got to be some fireworks. There's got to, the Forrest is in. We're going to talk with him about that and get a little baseball when we get back. 505-246-0610, 9 o'clock. You'll meet the new Goatheads head coach, Zach Stortini, right here on the opening drive. Take advantage of all of that. Hey, DraftKings is live in all 50 states, and that means right here in New Mexico. The whole world is watching one gigantic tournament right now. Group stage chaos, knockout drama, stoppage time, heartbreak. The DraftKings Sports app is now live in New Mexico. 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
20: 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Argentina and Austria both won their World Cup openers. If there's a winner of their game that starts at 1 Eastern today in Dallas, that team will be assured of advancement. Only three countries have so far clinched that: Mexico, Germany, and the United States. Three others eliminated from advancement: Haiti, Tunisia, and Turkey, who the U.S. plays Thursday night in L.A., a game without any real significance. If Spain beats Uruguay in Group G on Friday, then Cape Verde would only need a tie with Saudi Arabia to assure advancement, and that would be quite a story. A tiny island nation who'd never before been in the World Cup. After yesterday's 2-2 draw with Uruguay, the Cape Verde coach said they're doing this for all the small nations who may struggle financially but who have resilience. With this World Soccer Update, John Stashower, Westwood One Sports.
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25: Looks like that earlier crash at Tower Road and 98th Street has cleared. Same with the one at 2nd Street and El Pueblo Road. Expect congestion left over at both intersections. southbound I-25 also looking busier for drivers headed towards Montaño, and eastbound I-40 between Broadway Boulevard and northbound I-25 also seeing more movement. If you see an accident, call the traffic tracker hotline 767-9167. I'm Grace Toledo from the 96.3 News Radio KKOB Traffic Center.
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5: Actually, what, yesterday? And the second half of the season will start officially tomorrow. Opening drive, Jeff Symbieta, J.J. Buck. Forrest is in from the Albuquerque Isotopes, who lost yesterday to Sugarland 7-6. They win the series 4-2 and wrap up the first half of the season with a 39-36 record. Progress, my friend.
26: Yes, sir.
5: Second time since they went to split seasons. That would be now seven halves since 2023. You got a winning record. So step by step.
26: You got that. We've already won five series on the year, which is, you know, tied for the third most since the PCL moved to six-game series in 2021. So I think, you know, we are well on our way to have a very exciting second half of the season. Our bullpen is back. We have, you know, a full
5: That's
26: strength.
5: Been the thing, right?
26: Oh, I mean,
5: the back end. It's just the amount of runs that you guys give up.
26: When you got, you know, TJ Shook, Jordan Romano, Seth Halverson, it's a pretty formidable bullpen right there. And so, like, essentially, when the Rockies are healthy, we got depth. When the Rockies aren't healthy,
5: they steal your depth.
26: we're pretty thin. So,
5: but JJ and I were just talking about this, right? JJ, I mean, they talked about wanting to win a AAA.
26: Yeah.
5: The priority is still going to be
26: stocking
5: the big boys.
26: Yep.
5: And while the Rockies are better, they still have the worst record in Major League Baseball.
26: Yep.
5: And they've been dinged by the bug. And so they're going to dip down to Albuquerque, and they're going to pluck players. And that's, and I mean, this is nothing against you or this city, or every one of those guys would rather lose in the big leagues than win down here.
26: Oh, without a doubt. I mean, it is everybody's dream to, you know, play in the big leagues. I don't think, as Sam Hilliard once said, you know, you don't really dream on having a triple-A home run record, but, you know, you take what you can get, I guess, right? So it's always nice to, you know, have those accolades at the triple-A level, but it's the big boys you want to try to chase after.
6: What's it like, and you know, you've seen it a lot, but when these guys do get the call up and just the energy in the locker room and seeing them make that step?
26: Oh, it's incredible, man, especially those first-time call-ups like Carrig and Thompson this year, man. It's super special because you can just see the little kid in them kind of light up, right? It's a dream come true. They've realized their dream, and it's something like you've never seen before. Just you are watching a dream come to reality in real life, and it's you can't beat it.
5: You got a favorite player on this year's team? It's probably not a fair question.
26: It's not a fair. I'll say this though: me and TJ Shook. Shook is from Columbia, yeah, South Carolina, and I'm from Greenville, South Carolina. So you know, we're kind of Carolina boys.
5: Is there a favorite? How about this? A favorite story?
26: Favorite story.
5: Right, the guy's path. You know, like the guys. There's always a guy who came through the independent league, or 52nd round pick. They still have 52 rounds, right? But you know, like Mike Piazza was like a 60 something round pick, right?
26: Yeah, I would have to say my favorite story this year is Erasmo Ramirez. Okay. He has 9 years of big league service time. Hasn't been to the big leagues in about 3 or 4 years. We got him out of independent ball, Mexican league this year. He's hanging on. He's 36 years old, trying to get back to the big leagues. The perseverance is, you know, incredible. We were facing the Comets a couple weeks ago when Kike Hernandez was in town. And he even gave a shout-out to Erasmo because he started that first game on Tuesday and shut the Comets out that game. And it was like, yeah, it's impressive to see Erasmo still hanging on and fighting for that. You know, he's trying to get the 10 years of service time.
5: And that's a bit, explain that, because that's pensions. That's,
26: yeah, it's benefits, everything. That's, yeah, you get so many things once you retire. It kind of sets you up for the rest of your life and your family up for the rest of your life. You get, you know, as you said, insurance, pension. It's a huge deal. So for him to keep hanging on and fighting, it's a really, really cool thing to see.
5: How many more games does he need, you know?
26: I think it's at 9.2.
5: So he needs a big chunk of a season.
26: He needs like 150 days, 120 days at least. So like if he can get some this year, maybe next year he can get the last remaining few. But he definitely needs like 4 or 5 months.
5: Are there still September call-ups?
26: There are, but they only go from 26 man roster spot to 28. So,
5: way to be that close. That's who was that? Was it Tony Snell? Not Tony Snell. Who was doing that? Somebody recently was fighting right on that cusp.
6: I think Tony Snell was.
5: Was it Tony Snell?
6: There's a conversation about that because of one of his, I think, sons and
5: in the NBA.
6: What he needed.
5: Yeah. Mm. Yeah. Forrest is in with the Isotopes. They start a homestand, so you're going to be away for the 4th of July, which is a bummer.
26: Yeah, gone for 2.5 weeks with the 2-week road trip and then the All-Star break.
5: You just had a 2-week road trip.
26: Yeah, right. Our schedule's very odd. Yeah, June, first 2 weeks on the road, second 2 weeks at home. In July, same thing pretty much.
5: All right, because I got the email. Somebody's pissed off at you. Here, I'll find it. Because Bill, 4th of July mediocrity, that's what he calls your team. Jeff, I hate the schedule. Remember how the PCL always made sure every club had a home game on the 3rd or the 4th? Yeah. This year, mediocrity is on the road for both, and already having every Monday off. The boys of summer will not play at the friendly confines any of the big days of summer. Bill's pissed.
26: I get it, Bill. You know, like, it was when the 4th was on, you know, like a Sunday or Monday or Tuesday,
5: yeah,
26: you could split it up, right, where, you know, I think, or maybe even it was on a...
5: Well, that's before they were doing 6-game
26: series.
5: Even
26: on a Wednesday or Thursday, but yeah, like, a couple of years ago, we had 3 games, you know, July 1, 2, 3 here, and then 3 games, 4, 5, 6 in El Paso, right?
5: Yeah, and it's easy to get.
26: Exactly, yeah.
5: Garcia wants to know depth. How about the starters, Jeffy? The dude last night lasted 1 2/3. What happened to Carl Kaufman? Last year he was Albuquerque's innings eater, the guy that fell on the sword to save the bench.
26: Yeah, so Carl Kaufman is unfortunately no longer in baseball. I think I like our starting rotation at the moment. It's kind of topped by Aberson Castellano. If you've not heard him before or seen him, highly suggest you do. He his first start with the Isotopes, six shutout innings.
5: Shutties.
26: I think it was like seven or eight Ks. Then before he was going to start for us again, he got caught up to the big leagues, got a three-inning save in that 23-6-7 massacre in Las Vegas a couple of weeks ago. Just threw, you know, 5 2/3 of one-run ball. He's going to be your horse. You got Gabriel Hughes as well coming off the IL. He's got 9.2 scoreless innings so far. Domingo Acevedo, who threw last night. I think he's battling some injuries right now. I think he had a blister on his hand, but he's going to be really good for us in the second half as well. Blake Adams is another guy to keep your eye on. Evan Shaver as well. Two guys who can go, you know, they're not traditional stars, but they're going to go 3 to 4 innings and kind of be those piggyback guys.
5: You need that. And that's today's baseball, man.
26: 100%. Yeah. So I think in terms of starters, we have 3 or 4 really good options out of the starting rotation. It's just a matter of, you know, keeping them healthy.
5: All right.
26: And keeping them in Albuquerque.
5: This homestand is a big one. Saturday is one of the biggest days of the year. It's Duke's retro night. It's the Professional Baseball Hall of Fame pregame induction ceremony. I just love seeing the yellow uniforms out there. And then on Friday night, you got Orbit's birthday hats going on. You've got Taco Tuesday tomorrow. You've got Peanuts. So Snoopy bobbleheads, dude.
26: Can you believe that?
6: That looks great.
26: Yeah, Snoopy bobblehead is, like, honestly my favorite bobblehead we've had since I've gotten into town.
5: So why Snoopy? Like I'm down with it. I
26: couldn't tell you the reason. I guess there's a lot of Snoopy fans out there.
5: All right.
26: You know, and
5: yeah, I'm all about it.
26: Yeah.
5: Wow. Where's
26: it's a super sick design. So shout out.
5: Super sick.
26: Yeah. Little Isotopes jersey on there. I think he's swinging a bat.
5: Yeah, he's swinging a bat.
26: Yeah. Not seen it. Check out our social media at ABQTopes or go on to our website to get some visuals of that, because you're going to want to get in line early for that game at 1:35 on Sunday.
5: Yeah, that'll be big. All right, go see Clark. He's going to get pissed off if you got to walk all the way down the hall.
26: He said it's not just right next door now.
5: No, he's not staring through. Yeah. Oh, did Symbiota hold you hostage?
26: Yeah, that's what he always says, right? Yeah.
5: I get it. All right, well, fresh start.
26: Yes, sir. Your record reset to 0-0 starting on Tuesday. But as I said, Topes are hot. Topes are playing great baseball. So, you know, obviously we got all the cool promotions off the field. The baseball on the field is just as excellent.
5: 0-0. It's a whole new ball game.
26: That's pretty good. Well, that's pretty good.
5: But on Saturday you get the Dukes are coming out. You got that one?
26: Coming out swinging.
5: Hustling all the way.
26: We'll play that for sure. Yeah, Lorenzo Bundy, Branch Rickey. Yeah. Going to get them on the radio show, I think, on Friday.
5: Here's really?
26: Some
5: on this
26: breaking news. Yep.
5: On this
26: Yeah,
5: that's good. All right, Scram.
26: Later.
5: Good to see you. Always good to see you. Appreciate all the intel. Of course. It's in from Isotopes. Now he's going to go down the hall and talk to Clark. It's the opening drive on 95.9 FM and AM 670 Sports Animal.
25: Looks like the earlier crash at Tower Road and 98th Street has cleared. Same with the one at 2nd Street and then Pueblo Road. Expect congestion left over at both intersections. Southbound I-25 also looking busier for drivers headed towards Montaño, and eastbound I-40 between Broadway Boulevard and northbound I-25 also seeing more movement.
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25: 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I'm Grace Toledo from the 96.3 News Radio KKOB Traffic Center.
12: A better life with Dr. Sanjay Gupta.
13: When you need your body to perform, but some of your muscles are having trouble, other muscles can sometimes help compensate. This is a great thing short term, but long term it can lead to serious and even chronic aches and pains. So if you've got nagging stiffness or irritation somewhere, don't push through it. Try to figure out why it's happening and how you can correct it. Strength and conditioning specialist Dana Santa says, performing exercises at a deliberate tempo makes it easier to notice when the wrong muscles are taking over, and also gives the intended muscles a chance to engage before that compensation kicks in. Dana suggests that starting with primary movement patterns such as squatting, hinging, pushing, pulling, rotating, and core can help make compensation easiest to identify and to address. I'm Dr. Sanjay Gupta, helping you live a better life.
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5: really cool. It's opening drive. Jeff Symbieta, JJ Buck. What's happening? Thanks for finding us on 95.9 FM and AM 610, the Sports Animal. 505-246-0610 to get in. Is this right? Dusty May finalizing a deal to coach the Mavericks, it says, on our text line. And Dusty May, it looks like he's leaving the University of Michigan to take over the Mavericks job, according to Pete Thamel, Adam Schefter, and Shams Charania. Boy, what, I mean, that's a group that's never wrong, for crying out loud. ESPN's reporting Dusty May finalizing a deal to leave Michigan as their head coach, take over the Dallas Mavericks head coaching job. Of course, Dusty May just won a national championship with Michigan. Just finished it out. He'll take Cooper Flagg now, and he replaces Jason Kidd, who was just fired. He's 49 years old, is Dusty May. Took Michigan to a 64-13 record over two seasons. Before that, he took Florida Atlantic to the Final Four. I mean, that in your own right. Dude, he took Florida Atlantic to the Final Four. Think of it, right? Little bit of a stunner here.
6: Shocking right now, absolutely. But it's the Brad Stevens without the big pop of the college program. That makes sense. I think they could have a solid transition, especially... Like, why is he doing this? Well, just take over a team that has Cooper Flagg on the roster, and that's not too bad.
5: Well, why is he doing it? 49 years old, go get NBA money. Here's the deal. If it doesn't work, he can pick his job back in college basketball. Right?
6: Yeah, but it's also, I don't think he's taking this job if with the Sacramento Kings or...
5: Fair. No, that's fair. Like, no, that, he's walking into a great situation. Yes.
6: A franchise that's won.
5: Yep.
6: Even with the new ownership, there's still a lot of money invested in that roster. Cooper Flagg, Kyrie Irving. Let's have some fun.
5: They have the... what pick do they have? They have the 12th pick. Somebody like Braden Burries or Yaxel Lundenborg might be sitting right there.
6: Yeah,
5: for
6: there's some Michigan dudes that right? will be available at that part of the lottery.
5: And the other piece of this is there's a damn good college job open right now. Who's going to get the Michigan job? Like, what does Michigan do now? Because the pieces are going to start to fall now. They're going to go take some of
6: those
5: coaches.
6: Does that open a transfer portal window, by the way?
5: At Michigan, I believe it does, okay. Right? I believe it does. But now, who does Michigan go get? And then who does their play? Everybody's starting to get nervous again, right? Because everything starts to move again. I'm not telling you your guy, but I'm just saying. This is a big piece. This is a big piece. All right, 505-246-0610. Jim, good morning. You're on the Sports Animal. Hello, Jim.
1: Hey, good morning, guys.
5: Good morning.
1: Happy Monday.
5: Happy Monday. What's happening?
1: I just want to share with you an amazing run by Wyndham Clark.
5: Yep.
1: Oh, my gosh. And I think one of the key skills that allowed him to persevere through and win the tournament is his record on Poiana putting surfaces.
5: It's amazing what a difference it makes too, right? And how some dudes just love different surfaces, and you're right. I mean, he's been great on that grass. And I'll tell you the other thing, Jim, that I thought held him through is just the mental game. Here's a guy who was coming back to the pack, and everybody's rooting against him. And you know, he's listening to the cheers, and he's basically playing a road game. And I just thought the putt on 16 was so big. But just the mental game as it's starting to level out, and you're up by seven, and it's kind of creeping into your head. Holy smokes, this could be a colossal collapse. And I thought his mental game was tough. But you're right on the Poiana.
1: So let me give you a little history. So when I had just graduated from college in New Mexico State, my parents, they decided, hey, let's take a trip to the coast. So we went out there, and my dad and I were getting ready to play at Pebble Beach, and we got fogged out, couldn't play.
5: That sucks.
1: So went down the coast, played another little nine-hole course. But anyway, let me read you a fact about Wyndham Clark. Okay. At the 2024 ATT Pebble Beach Pro-Am, Clark fired a historic course record 12 under par, 60, at the Poiana Pebble Beach Golf Links.
5: Okay.
1: Sank a staggering 189 feet and 9 inches of putts, the most ever tracked in a round there. I mean, this guy was just on fire.
5: Yeah.
1: I think he had the confidence on the greens. Like you said, that putt on 16 was amazing.
5: Yeah, that was...
1: Some of these other golfers, they couldn't quite, you know, punch those putts in. They just were falling off right at the end.
5: Yeah.
1: So I just want to share that with you. It was just amazing to see him persevere through it and
5: no
1: win.
5: Because
1: there were so many people against him.
5: Yeah, no doubt. Appreciate the call on this, Jim, and yeah, thank you for that. We spent a lot of time early talking about Wyndham Clark today, but yeah, it's what do they talk courses for horses or horses for courses, right? And some guys, you know, love certain places. Some guys love certain surfaces. It's like anything else, man, right? You find your comfort zone, and he obviously found his comfort zone, and nobody else found their comfort zone on that golf course. I'm not sure he did on Friday because it got really, really tough. Lobo Hobo says, let's not forget about Phil, Jeff. Unlike the big cat, he's healthy but has no league to play in. He's gone from the penthouse to the outhouse. He sent me the country club story. Yeah. It's a different world now on the golf course, but I'll tell you what, it's a pretty good one because there's so many good players. There's so many good golfers out there. Text line, who will be Michigan's next basketball coach? Tell Addie he'll be okay. They can enjoy the natty for a while. Somebody's coming into a really, really, really good situation. Ward Manuel's got to go out and find a coach.
6: Yeah, and you got to keep those dudes around. But Elliot Cadeau coming back, Trey McKinney in the backcourt. They had a really strong transfer class, too, of course, you know, with coming off the national title. And this is not expect this in the bingo card in June.
5: No. And so, I mean, I don't even know where to start to think to go right now. Where did Billy Donovan? That just pops in my head because he's been so successful. He's not, I mean, kind of fits the profile a little bit, doesn't it? Is that your first call if you're Ward Manuel, the athletic director at Michigan? One of them? He's got a list. You always have to have a list. And I'm sure he's at least known this is coming for a few days. This one's interesting, man. It really is. And the new head coach for the Dallas Mavericks appears that it's going to be Dusty May as he leaves Michigan.
6: So for Michigan.
5: Yeah.
6: A 15-day transfer window will open 5 days after a new head coach is hired or publicly announced. Okay. So that's a change.
5: All right. So a 15-day window. All right, Michigan fan, I know you're there too. Who do you want? It's the opening drive, and Maverick fan. Holy smokes. I mean, did this drop out of the left field for you? And how do you feel about the college coach coming up? It's the opening drive on 95.9 FM and AM 610 Sports Animal.
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25: Looks like that earlier crash at Tower Road and 98th Street has cleared. Same with the one at 2nd Street and Del Pueblo Road. Expect congestion left over at both intersections. Southbound I-25 also looking busier for drivers headed towards Montaño and eastbound I-40 between Broadway Boulevard and northbound I-25. Also seeing more movement.
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4: Hiring Michigan's head basketball coach, Dusty May, who just won a national championship with the Wolverines, which is a shocker. Michigan's players will have a 15-day portal opportunity, which will open 5 days after the new head coach is hired or publicly announced. So if a new head coach is not announced within 30 days, which will not happen, of the previous coach's departure, then a 15-day window opens. And JJ, I mean, the leading thing on the interwebs, from Michigan fans at least, is what I was saying about Billy Donovan. And a Michigan fan, like Addie, just my daughter, who's a rising junior at Michigan, just sent me the tweets, like, just ruined my day. Like, yeah, I get it, but if you get Billy Donovan...
5: But you just got a title.
4: Yeah, yeah, you got the natty to relax on, yeah. Yeah. You got to stop with this stuff. People, like, what a coward Dusty May is. Wants for everyone to commit, and then he transfers, and... All right.
5: Coward, that's...
4: Oof. Please stop. Like, just want you a natty.
5: At this point, I don't see like a large portion of that roster necessarily jumping. Now someone could come in and say, hey, we got X amount of money over here. So you never say never.
4: Yeah, no, right. You got Elliot Cadeau, who is the big one there. So what, Billy Donovan's got to be the name that rises to the top, right? He had won national championships in Florida, went to the NBA, was with the Bulls. He was with, what else was he? The Hawks?
5: Not the Hawks. The Thunder?
4: The Thunder. That's exactly where it was. Left, parted ways with the Bulls at the end of the season. And if he's going to get back in college basketball, this is, I mean, anybody who can walk into the situation, now look, defending national champions is a tough pair of shoes to fill. But you, you love the resources, you love the talent, you love the fact that you can win there, right?
5: Yeah, if you're Billy Donovan, this... And Michigan, if you're looking like who could keep this together plus maintain us at a level while maybe, you know, it's not Billy Donovan for the next 10 years, but Billy Donovan for 3 or 4 seasons and then kind of figure out what's next, that would be, I think, very good for Michigan.
4: So, okay, next on the list is what, like where are you looking? Are you looking like a Nate Odom at Virginia? Does that make sense to you?
5: Ryan Odom?
4: That's who I mean, yeah, because Nate's his dad. Yeah, Ryan Odom, yeah. I'm thinking of guys who've made runs, younger coaches. Ward Manuel's, now, for his football coach, he went and hired a 65-year-old veteran who had just left Utah.
5: Sure.
4: But he got Dusty May, who had just taken FAU to the Final Four, right? Who was the Final Four this year? It was, I'm trying to remember, I don't remember who won. Who won the national championship?
5: Michigan.
4: Duh. Just said that. Who'd they beat?
5: Well, because you're thinking a lot.
4: Let me ask you this.

0: is this a job Mark Few would take? Gonzaga, he's been at Gonzaga.
1: Pac-12? Really?
0: I mean, honestly, would be Billy Donovan. I mean, I'm just putting a list together. If I'm the
2: AD, feels like in sports, I want to condition myself to not just say no. But it feels like just Mark Few's at the point where he's just finishing it out.
0: All right, don't you take that swing if you're Ward Manuel? Billy Donovan's one. I call Mark Few.
2: I'm calling. I don't think Mark Few's as high on that list as he might have been
0: 3 years ago.
2: Yeah.
0: Okay. I think he's still high on the list.
2: Like if I'm saying, you know, I have the biggest hammer to swing right now,
0: which he does. I mean, is it Tommy Lloyd?
2: I think Tommy Lloyd probably over Mark Few, which is crazy to think. But
0: well, that's not crazy to think. But I mean, again, Tommy Lloyd was a Mark Few assistant.
2: Yeah, he's an assistant coach for Gonzaga forever. What he's done there. I'm making definitely the big dogs. So, you know, why am I Florida head coach? Why am I blanking on his name right now?
0: Golden.
2: Yeah.
0: Todd Golden. Yeah. Absolutely. Absolutely.
2: I'm making all these dudes say no.
0: Absolutely. So what's your list in order? Billy Donovan's one, right?
2: Probably have Donovan. I think the thing with Golden
0: is he's young.
2: But that Florida, that could be the best team in college basketball next season.
0: Okay.
2: Like with the roster he has returning. But I'm just like, hey, what's up? Why not?
0: Well,
2: Michigan. You're the champ. You have the hammer to swing right now.
0: Is Michigan a better basketball job than Florida? I'm not certain it is. I'm not certain it's not. I understand they just won the championship, but Florida's been a consistent
2: we got a couple of championship programs talking about for sure.
0: All right, so you think Todd Golden would be 2, Tommy Lloyd 3, Mark Few 4?
2: That's
0: a pretty good list I'm putting together for you, right?
2: Yep.
0: I mean, I'm looking at the top. You know, what about Nate Oates?
2: I was going to say Nate Oates.
0: Yeah. What about Nate Oates? At Alabama. I mean, that's you know,
2: Otzelberger.
0: T.J. Otzelberger would be good. Is he at
2: Iowa State?
0: He's still at Iowa State. Mm-hmm. Yeah. Yeah, I think he loves Iowa State, but it's not Michigan. I don't think Calipari I don't think that's Ward Manuel's style there. I don't. Who's at Texas right now?
2: Sean Miller.
0: Yeah, that's not right. No, I don't think that's the feel either. And LSU just got their guy back. Okay, I mean, out of those five, there's a hell of a list to get started. Pick your order. I think Billy Donovan's at the top. Tommy Lloyd, Otzelberger, Todd Golden, Nate Oates, Nate Odom. Pick in whatever order you think. And I think all those schools are just going, oh, damn, I got to go find money to keep my coach. Right? I got to find a bunch of money to keep my dude.
2: There's just agents right now, like contract extension.
0: Right. 100%. And it's going to be, you know, I don't know who's got Michigan ties, if that matters. I don't know who's got Ward Manuel ties. He's the athletic director. But Maverick fan, how are you feeling about that? Like Cooper Flag, and you're going to have the number 12 pick. It's why the text line says, it's why the transfer rule sucks for players. A coach can fly the coop at any time, but players are going, what the hell? We're stuck with a coach until a coach is named. Well, you can stay or you don't have to stay. Honestly, this time of year, with school out, I mean, it could
2: have been in a transport.
0: Couldn't work out better for the player. Yeah.
2: They're just saying, hey, can you say hi to your new head coach?
0: Yeah.
2: And then you can enter the transfer portal.
0: Yeah. Steve from Michigan, I'll get to yours in a little bit. All right. When we come back, the Goat Heads have a head coach. His name is Zach Stortini. He is due to be with us when we come back. NFL veteran. NHL veteran. I'm looking at an NFL story. NHL veteran. longtime hockey guy. What's he going to build out in Rio Rancho? You'll meet him next. It's the opening drive on 95.9 FM and AM 610 Sports Animal.
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3: 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If the Boston Celtics are able to complete a trade for Milwaukee Bucks star forward Giannis Antetokounmpo, you can set it in stone right now. Next year's Eastern Conference final in the NBA will be the reigning champion Knicks against Giannis and the Celtics. I'm Nick Costos.
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0: Well, big weekend locally in the sports world. United was a winner up in Sacramento. First time United had won in California's capital since 2019. They win 1-0. United, 5 wins, 4 losses, 3 draws, now goes into a multi-week break from USL Championship play on a 5-match unbeaten streak. They got an international friendly coming up, but a big win for them. Topes got beat yesterday by Sugarland 7-6, end the first half with a 39-36 record. Start at 0-0 tomorrow in the second half against Salt Lake. And out at the Tingley Coliseum, the Chupacabras were winners yesterday, 35-32 over Northern Arizona. They snap an 8-game losing streak. The James White with a touchdown with 16 seconds to go was the winner. Manny Higuera missed a field goal for Northern Arizona at the gun, pushed it wide right, and New Mexico gets their second win as a franchise. And then on Saturday, the New Mexico Goatheads, the new hockey team in town, the East Coast Hockey League team, announced Zach Stortini as the new head coach. He's a 15-year pro, played in the NHL with Edmonton and Nashville, has been an assistant coach in the American Hockey League with Tucson for the last 3 years. And expecting him to join us here momentarily to get to meet him. You figured it was going to be a guy, JJ, this is kind of the profile I thought was going to be the head coach, right? A young head coach that's going to be able to relate to players, a guy that had played a bunch of professional hockey that is rising in the ranks of coaching. It fit the profile. I haven't met Zach, but looking forward to having the conversation with him, and it feels like a pretty solid pick.
2: I'm a dude that spent 19 years playing professional hockey, grinding in the OHL, AHL, had a longest stint with the Edmonton Oilers. Tough guy, willing to throw it down, and now kind of a chance to make his mark here. And I'm going to assume, just kind of looking at his track record, that he'll have also a fun hockey personality.
0: Yeah, to get to know as well. That's probably right. So we are waiting on Zach to join us, and when he does, then we'll break into that. Let me get some of what you all have to say this morning. This is on the email machine, Jeff at sportsanalabq.com or JJ at sportsanalabq.com. And of course, you can hit us on the Meineke on San Pedro text line, 505-246-0610. Gopher says, can I vent, Jeffy? Of course you can, Gopher. That's what we're here for. I'm tired of hearing these old guys say, I would have been loyal. I wouldn't have been a mercenary. Yet back in the day, they played at three different high schools. Referring to anybody in particular? Don't know. Gotcha, Gopher. I hope you feel better. Gopher also says, does Glenn Rivers fit? Doc Rivers fit at Michigan? No.
2: No, please. It says, about Michigan, I'm like, no.
0: It says he's coached everywhere else, Jeffers.
2: I'm sure he'd like to fit at Michigan, but.
0: Yeah. Hey, reminder, the final game of the College World Series today on the Sports Animal. Our coverage will begin at 4:45. Winner take all the night, Oklahoma and North Carolina. It is right here on 95.9 FM and AM 610, the Sports Animal. So don't forget, College World Series champion will be crowned right here on the Sports Animal. And then Lobo Hobo sent me this link. It says, this did not age well. There was a story in Sports Illustrated, SI.com, that said, and what was the date on this? June 6th. So this... Today's the 22nd, so roughly 2 weeks ago. Headline, JJ, sorry, Mavericks, Dusty May isn't leaving Michigan for the NBA anytime soon.
2: Womp womp.
0: While the lure of the NBA could be enticing, Dusty May won't be leaving Michigan for the NBA. If you missed it this morning, Dusty May is leaving Michigan for the NBA. Dusty May is becoming the new head coach of the Dallas Mavericks. Of course, the NBA draft is tomorrow. And, I mean, did you see the bylines on the story on ESPN? Like, the three guys who are never wrong. Adam Schefter, Shams Charania, and Pete Thamel all got a byline on it.
2: Quite the trio dropping that story.
0: I guess this is really happening, right? If that's the way it is. So this will be the first college job for Dusty May. They're going to craft their team around Cooper Flagg, the NBA's rookie of the year last year. He had 21 points a game. And they got the 12th overall pick, right, tomorrow?
2: I think it's 9.
0: Is it 9? I got it. Number 9. Oh, this is a mock trade. So this one says Oklahoma City's going to make a trade. Yeah, you're probably right. I'm looking at a mock instead of really the damn draft tracker. So yeah, 9. I mean, they're gonna have a pick, dude. And they have 2 picks tomorrow. They have 9 and 30. They have 9 and 30.
2: It got a couple of Michigan players that interesting.
0: Yaxel Luxembourg's going to be sitting right there, isn't he?
2: You got Yaxel. How about Mara?
0: And Lundenborg. And Adai Mara.
2: Because if you're thinking, all right, you got Cooper Flagg and Kyrie Irving. And then you're like, let's just get a big dude to stand in the middle.
0: Would you rather have Lundenborg or Mara? I love Axel. I love the way he plays. I think I told you that I voted for him for the Player of the Year award for the Naismith. Or for the Wooden Award. I'm sorry, for the Wooden Award. And I just thought, I think he's terrific. So that went down this morning. That's a big, big deal. Steve from Michigan is in a baseball. He says, if the Tigers trade Skubal, where do you think he should be traded? How the Dodgers? I mean, I don't know. We'll play that game when we get there. All right, let's talk some hockey. I told you that the Goatheads had their first head coach announced over the weekend. A big deal for them, and a big deal, I'm going to assume, for him. Zach Stortini, a 15-year professional hockey player, played in the National Hockey League with Edmonton and Nashville. Most recently was in Tucson of the American Hockey League as an assistant coach, and over the weekend was named the first head coach of the New Mexico Goatheads. It's the opening drive with Jeff Symbieta and J.J. Buck. We welcome to town, welcome to the team, and welcome to the show the head coach of the New Mexico Goatheads, Zach Stortini. Good morning, Zach. Congratulations. How you doing?
14: I'm doing great. Thank you very much for having me on the show, and you're absolutely right. I'm excited for the privilege to be the first head coach in Goatheads history.
0: How's that process go? Right, you're a coach. You're climbing the ranks. You're a lifetime hockey guy. You grew up with a stick in your hand, I'm going to assume, and skates on your feet. You've been at all different levels, and now you know this opportunity comes. How does that process play out?
14: It's a long process. It's a detailed process, and it's a situation where it takes a lot of steps to get to this point in your career, in your life. And I've been very privileged to be able to play the game at a high level. I've been very privileged to work with great people. And with those experiences, it allows me to step into this opportunity. And it's an opportunity for growth and development and to get better and do great things in New Mexico.
0: You know, is you rise the rank, I think any of us, whatever your profession is, you rise the ranks, you're always looking for the next opportunity, but the next opportunity's got to be right. And you don't always jump at the first opportunity. And I don't know if this is your first opportunity to be a head coach or not, but here's something that I got to believe you had to look at, because it's got to be right for Zach Stortini, not just right for the organization. So why was this right for you, and why is this something that you wanted to take a leap at?
14: That's a very well said and poignant question. I think you're absolutely right. It does have to be the right opportunity. It was not the first one, to be honest, but it is the right one, and it's all because of the people. It's all the people that you work with. You spend so much time together. You have to do so many things that require difficult decisions. And if you aren't working with people of great character, you know, that work hard and have great character, then the job is too hard to do. So when you have people around you that support what you're trying to do and where you're trying to go, and I think when you're trying to build a team, you know, from the ground up, you know, it's an expansion franchise, it's important to set the culture the right way. And when you have great people like Jared Johnson as a GM and Mike Battaglia on the Colorado side, it's, you know, an atmosphere where you have the ability to succeed and you trust the people that you work with.
2: Zach, you were able to, you know, step on the ice as an NHL player, live the dream, but you also spent a lot of years grinding in the AHL to get there. What kept your fire burning, especially, you know, towards the end of your career? And then how do you pass that on to the group of guys that you're going to be working with here?
14: It's a special opportunity, and it's a privilege to be able to play the game of hockey, get paid for it, and that at the highest level. You know, if you're talking about, you know, competing and playing the game that you love and getting paid to do it as a livelihood, it's truly a privilege. And, you know, I think it's always a situation where you want to, you know, leave your reputation as somebody who, you know, works hard, does the right thing, and is a good person off the ice as well. And I think with these players coming in, they have that opportunity to learn and grow and get better. And that's our job as coaches here in New Mexico, is progressing the leaders and the stars of the future to the next level. You know, we want to get guys into the AHL and NHL with the Eagles and Avalanche. And, you know, for us, it's an opportunity to help these young men on their journey so that they can have the success that they want to achieve.
2: And what kind of input are you going to be able to have in terms of style, what these guys are going to be able to do? Of course, as you just said, you know, it's a process. You want these guys to keep climbing the ladder. So you're going to get some tips of style of player. You're going to be able to kind of imprint what you want on this roster.
14: I think it's such a unique situation being partnered with, you know, the Colorado Avalanche and the Texas Rangers with Rev Entertainment, where you have two winning organizations, you know, supporting us here in New Mexico. And you're looking to pull pieces from their culture that make those organizations successful. And that's what we're trying to build. You know, we want to imprint a brand of hockey that is entertaining to watch each and every night. You know, when you show up to a Goatheads game, you're going to see an exciting, you know, high, fast-paced game of hockey. And most importantly, gritty. You know, I think you talk about the amount of grit that we bring. You see it in the logo. You know, it's part of our nature, our DNA, where we're going to have guys that battle and compete, you know, to get better, to score goals, to block shots, to do all those intangibles. And, you know, I think it's going to be a fun brand of hockey to watch. And it's going to be a brand of hockey that's going to allow players to transition again to the next level. It's all about the growth and development of our players.
0: He's Zach Stortini, the Goatheads head coach, with us on the Sports Animal. Zach, on that note, how much impact or input, really, is the word, that are you going to have in roster? Is this going to be something that the Avalanche dictate? Is players coming down? How will the whole process work as putting the roster together?
14: It's a partnership, you know, and for me, it's the ability to work closely with Mike Battaglia and the Colorado Avalanche to find the right players for the New Mexico Goatheads. And, you know, we want players that are going to compete, that are great people in the dressing room, that are great hockey players, you know. So we have, you know, a template, call it, of what we're looking for in a player that is going to be successful with our team, who we want to represent our team. And then, again, setting these players up for the opportunity to play for the Colorado Eagles, hopefully at some point this year.
0: What's that template look like?
14: The template is, again, I'll go back to, you know, somebody who's going to be competitive, somebody who's hardworking, has a great attitude, you know, has an effort-based game each and every night, has a skill set that's going to be complementary to other players on the team. You know, we're going to have a team that have goal scorers, the guys that, you know, are fun to watch with the puck, that can put the puck in the net. We're going to have guys that are playmakers, that can make great plays to facilitate those goals to happen. We're going to have, you know, some big, strong, tough hockey players that, you know their role and are going to be able to contribute each and every night. You know, we're going to have great goaltending. You know, that's a huge part. You know, that we need in our team. And, you know, and I think having all those elements, having all those ingredients, you know, allow for a successful team. And it gives each and every member of the team a role, you know, that they need to perform and play each and every night that is absolutely translatable to the next level.
0: Zach, you mentioned earlier people. And I'm wondering, in the process, when you went through the interview process, was there a moment where something, somebody, some point was made that you said, "Yeah, I want that job." Like you go into everything and it's like, I'll listen to, I'll listen to this. But was there a moment that you're like, "Yeah, I want that job"?
14: Yeah, I think it was the first Zoom call. We were together, and I'm getting interviewed, and Kevin McDonald was on the call, and Mike Battaglia and Jared Johnson going through and presenting. It was some power play video, to be honest. And, you know, he finished the presentation, and, you know, he started the conversation up again. And, you know, it was the energy and passion that everybody had with the Goatheads organization. You can feel it. You know, you can feel that. And it's very positive. It's very... you know, it drives you. It inspires you to want to do great things. And I want to be a part of that, you know, right away. You know, it's like, I don't want to be your coach. I have to be your coach, you know? So that was kind of the moment for me where, you know, it was meant to be.
0: Well, that's good. He's Zach Sortini with us just for a few more minutes here on the Sports Animal, the head coach of the Goatheads.
2: You know, Coach, there's core values of hockey that haven't changed. You step on the ice, you got to be a certain way, and we've heard it come out from you with what you want from the players. But, you know, there have been some changes to the game. What do you think is the biggest difference of the game right now that we're watching versus, you know, what you started playing?
14: I think the game is always adapting, you know, and that's the fun of it. It's the evolution of the game is always changing. Players are getting faster. You know, they're skilled. You know, you look at, you know, the way the game is played today, you know, I think it's the fastest it's ever been, you know, and in my opinion, it doesn't only come physically, it comes mentally as well. You look at how quick players are able to make decisions. You know, they're making decisions at top speed each and every shift. And I think the competitive element has never changed. That part of it is always part of the game, the way guys battle and compete and want to win pucks and, you know, want to win races to pucks. I think that part is always the same, but the amount of speed, both decision-making and physically, is quite fun to watch. And you start building teams and systems and tactics around that, of accelerating that growth to play faster.
0: Zach, appreciate you joining us. Look forward to sitting down with you, meeting you in person. Looking forward to seeing your club on the ice October 16th for the opener against the Steelheads out at the Rio Rancho Events Center. And congratulations. I know this is big for you, for your family, and for the organization. So best of luck to you, and we look forward to getting to know you more and seeing your club.
14: Thank you very much. Thanks for having me on the show, and look forward to seeing you soon.
0: All right, be well. He is Zach Sortini, the head coach of the Goatheads. And I always wonder, you know, people say, well, there's not a lot of head coaching jobs. Of course you want to take it. Now, you don't always jump at the first one, right? I thought it was really well thought out. I enjoyed that a lot. You can respond next. It's the opening drive on 95.9 FM and AM 610 Sports Animal.
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18: Westwood One Sports presents this World Soccer Update. There has certainly been some World Cup surprises so far. If Iraq knocks off France today, that would be a shock. Iraq's only previous World Cup was 40 years ago. Lost three times, lost last week to Norway, and now taking on the French, who won the World Cup 8 years ago and then nearly won it again. The coach of Iraq is the Aussie, Graham Arnold.
19: You know, these Iraqi boys, they've probably never played against this caliber of players before, but so it's a great opportunity for them to show who they are and what they can do. The atmosphere is fantastic.
18: Arnold joked that what he'd like to do today in Philadelphia is play three goalkeepers, but that's not allowed. That game follows Argentina and Austria starting a couple of hours in Dallas. If Lionel Messi scores, he becomes the all-time leader in career World Cup goals with 17. With this World Soccer Update, John Stashower, Westwood One Sports.
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0: 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John Thomas Jewelers is at 10501 Montgomery Northeast. 10501 Montgomery Northeast between Dion's and El Patron. 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John Thomas Jewelers, where Albuquerque gets engaged. It's the opening drive. Jeff Symbieta, J.J. Buck. Don't forget, North Carolina, Oklahoma. College baseball championship game today, 4:45 here on the Sports Animal. All right, what do you think of Zach Stortini?
2: I'm excited. Definitely love to sit down and talk some more puck with him, especially his journeys and being an old school enforcer. When you look at his resume and what he did with the Edmonton Oilers, and then the grind after that, just trying to stay alive, play pro hockey in, you know, Oklahoma City, Milwaukee, Hamilton, you know, San Jose, Charlotte, like just all over the place, and good vibe. And brought it up like, hey, this is an opportunity, but was it the right one? And sounds like it.
0: You know, I spent a little time in pro hockey. As VP of the Scorpions back in the day. I love listening. Sometimes you just sit around and listen. Hockey guys who, you know, hockey lifers that have done, kind of have that kind of resume, first of all, tend to be great people. Like, just wonderful, fun dudes. But the stories are great.
2: I can imagine.
0: The stories are just fantastic. Sit around, have a couple of beers. Not that, you know, that helps the story, but sometimes, I mean, it you know, you can't hide. It's fantastic. It's fantastic. So that's there for you. All right, if you missed the breaking news this morning, the Dallas Mavericks are finalizing a deal to hire Dusty May as their head coach. Dusty May, most recently, of the Michigan Wolverines. They won a national championship in Michigan. What does this mean? Well, it means a lot of things with the draft tomorrow. And the Mavericks having right now the 9th and the 30th pick overall in the NBA draft. It means that the Mavericks went out, and supposedly they had conversations with John Schreier, the Duke head coach as well, according to some reports. That they kind of had their eyes set on a young, upcoming college coach, and that's where they were going to go. It means that Michigan's got to go figure it out. And where is Michigan going to go now? Do they stay internal? Do they promote Mike Boynton, who's been their top assistant? Do they go outside? Do they look at, I mean, Billy Donovan's the name that just jumps to the top of the list, doesn't it?
2: Yes, it does.
0: Where else do they go? Do they start rating somebody else? Is it Arizona's Tommy Lloyd? What was the job he was wooed for when he signed his new deal? Was it an NBA job? It was the Magic? It was Carolina. It was the North Carolina job. And when Carolina was out wooing, who did Carolina end up hiring? I should know this.
2: Mike Malone.
0: It was Mike Malone. So that former college coach, or former pro coach, went back to college. Do they call Todd Golden at Florida? Mark Few at Gonzaga? Nate Oates at Alabama. Where do they go? And I think the answer is going to be yes and yes and yes and yes. And I think the first one's probably going to be Billy Donovan.
2: Yeah, there is school that can make those calls and say, all right, you tell us now.
0: Yeah. Yeah, I'm going to force you to tell because we're freaking Michigan. We got a ton of money. B, got great resources. C, we got an incredible alumni base. Oh, and by the way, we just won the national championship. Yes. Well, yeah, but you're football school. I don't know. We just won the national championship.
2: We're a school that has money.
0: And we just won the national championship in basketball. Oh, and we're in the Frozen Four in hockey. Like, they're pretty damn good in everything. Right? And we won a football championship, yeah, 3 years ago. Sorry. Yeah, that one's tainted, Jeff. They cheated. I don't know. Where's the championship? It is. So that's the big story. And then there's a lot of heat, and I use that word somewhat intentionally. Around Giannis, because the draft starts tomorrow and he very well may be moved before that, and the Heat sound like a front runner with the Celtics. So the Bucks are in big talks with the Celtics and Miami in regards to moving Giannis Antetokounmpo. Boston's offer evidently centers around Jaylen Brown. Jaylen Brown would be, I mean, like, bam. The Heat are offering, evidently, players on a cost-controlled contract. So, like it would be Tyler Hero and Jaime Jaquez and a bunch of picks. Where do you want to go? Who do you want to trade him to? You want Jaime Jaquez, Tyler Hero, and a bunch of picks to start building? And where are those picks in this draft? Like, what does Miami have in this draft? They have 13. That's what they have. Celtics have 27. Either way, I'm taking your pick, right? I'm taking this year's pick. And
2: well, what changes this conversation is the revamped lottery. To where I think that had this been the old lottery system, it'd be hard to say, hey, take a bunch of our picks because we think we're going to be a playoff team. But again, if you end up being a team that's 14, 15, or right there at the end of the lottery, you could still end up getting a top 10 pick with the revamp system. So I actually think that opens the door to more trades like this happening, more teams getting involved in trading superstar players because of the new look lottery system. And that's why I think Miami's offer could actually be intriguing to Milwaukee, because initially, if you put this offer on the table last year, it's an immediate no. Like these picks are just, the Miami offer. Like these picks are just not going to be good enough. There's no chance of getting anything out of these picks. But with the revamp lottery system, and if Milwaukee is just in the mode of kind of full reset, that gives you the best ability to do that. Now, it's easy. If you just want the best possible player in return, you turn to the Celtics.
0: Boy, it's hard to pass on Jaylen Brown, isn't it?
2: Now, the thing with that is Jaylen Brown going to be tuned in and tuned up to be Milwaukee because he wants to be the guy, and this is your opportunity. Go in and get all the buckets you want for the Bucks.
0: All right, 505-246-0610. Lots going on in the NBA. You can get in. 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
0: 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Opening drive, Jeff Symbieta and J.J. Buck, 505-246-0610. Text line says, a little birdie last week had put out there, maybe some college players available, didn't expand on it, check rosters who may have saved a spot, just saying. I don't even know what sport we're talking about, to be honest with you. Could be basketball. Yeah, there's players out there. And everybody saved a roster spot or two. And if not, they'll create one.
2: The player is good enough to find a way.
0: I'm just saying. Yeah, there's always a way to make something like that happen. Where do you think Giannis ends up? If you're Jaylen Brown right now, how are you feeling?
2: Hopefully you have some coats from Boston that you like because you can wear them in Milwaukee.
0: Yeah.
2: If that's the way. And if you're Jaylen Brown... Jaylen Brown equals A.J. Brown. Winning, but not featured enough. Mm. Like, that's one, if you're the Celtics, you're like, why is this duo not working, man? Two NBA Finals, a championship, and Jaylen's like, I want to be the guy and play better without Jason Tatum. It's like, all right, it's the A.J. Brown situation. It's like, all right, thank you.
0: Okay.
2: Appreciate you, and go have fun being the Bucks leading scorer.
0: All right. There are other moves around the NBA draft, by the way. The Hawks... got Aaron Wiggins from Oklahoma City for 2 second-round picks, if that means anything to you. The Thunder get Atlanta's second-round pick in 2030. Okay, I'm excited. I'm talking 2030 and 2032 picks. Oklahoma City reduces its tax penalty by doing this from $213 million to $152 million. What is that, like $60 million? They reduce their tax. I mean, that's a lot of money.
2: Yeah, because you got to figure out, all right, you want to pay SGA, Chet Holmgren, and Jalen Williams and find a way to be competitive? Got to figure it out.
0: Hawks also signed CJ McCollum, 1 year, $21 million. The Hawks are like, they're not crappy and they're just not good, right? They're in that purgatory. It's like, okay, you want to be a 7th seed in the East, right? What were they, a 5 seed? 4? They were the 6th seed, right? They played the Knicks.
2: They are the team that woke up the New York Knicks.
0: Yeah, they beat them.
2: CJ McCollum took some games from them.
0: Well, I mean,
2: then New York's like, we're not doing this anymore.
0: You want to be honest? They played New York better than anybody did in the postseason. They took 2 games from them. San Antonio didn't. Philly sure as hell didn't.
2: San Antonio did not know how to play with the lead.
0: Again, I mean, at some point you got to figure out how to win, and they will. San Antonio is going to be back. They'll figure out how to play with the lead. All right, World Cup today. You got Argentina and Austria at 11 o'clock. What's the best matchup today? Is that it? Because France and
2: Norway
0: Iraq,
2: and Senegal.
0: Oh yeah, Norway and Senegal. That's the 6 o'clock game on Fox and Telemundo.
2: Austria is a potential, not potential, like coming in their top 25 team in the FIFA rankings. They're solid. They have good players, high level players on their team. But, you know, Argentina's with Messi coming off that performance. I still like them to win that game. But I think just the best, like, wide open going back and forth, it's going to be Norway, Senegal.
0: Okay. All right. And then U.S. plays tomorrow? Tuesday?
2: Thursday.
0: And there was a big trade in hockey. I don't know. Like, we don't really watch the hockey trades that much. But Brady Tkachuk going to the Panthers for a haul going back to Ottawa. I looked at it, I'm like, okay, he's your captain. He's your best player. But damn, dude, the haul that they got back. So Ottawa gets both of the Panthers' first-round picks in Friday's draft. They get number 9 and 25, and they got another 1 and a 2. That was a hell of a haul. And for a dude who didn't want to be there and wasn't going to re-sign.
2: What a trade by Florida, though. Well, he's only 26.
0: Yeah, and they pair him with
2: his
0: brother.
2: Get the Tkachuk duo together just to wreak havoc on everyone.
0: Yep.
2: Because, you know, if you want to play at a hockey powerhouse, you leave Canada.
0: And you go to Florida. I mean, duh.
2: Because the cup resides in Carolina.
0: Well, you know what's crazy? I just think, you know, the guys who grew up in Canada, and this would be something really have a conversation with Zach Zortini about. Because the head coach of the Goatheads, we just had Coach Zortini on. So, guys grew up in Canada. Like, he just moved from Tucson to Albuquerque, right? They get down, and this happened with a bunch of the guys with the Scorpions. There's still guys who live in town now that played for the Scorpions 20 years ago. You get to a warm weather location, and you realize, damn, I don't have to freeze my ass off 9 months out of the year. And while it's a way of life, and when you're in it, you don't know. I mean, you don't know any different, right? It's what we do. The lakes freeze. We play hockey. But all of a sudden, you go, wow, Florida's nice, dude. Oh, and they don't have state sales tax or state income tax, I mean. And if the weather's good and I can play golf all year and I can be outside and I don't have to freeze my ass off, or New Mexico or Arizona or...
2: And we're going to win.
0: And we're going to win, Carolina, and we're going to win. Yeah. Wait, I can make money and play hockey down there and the weather's nice? And I firmly believe that's one of the biggest reasons Canadian teams over the last two decades haven't won the cup. Like, there's no better hockey fans than Toronto, than Montreal. Right? And that's taking nothing away from what's going on in Vegas and what's happened in Carolina. Like, everybody when you're winning packs their rink. Right? But on a early December Thursday night game against Columbus, I'm saying against with the organization, eh?
2: Hey, right? Against, eh?
0: But I mean, those places love it. But all of a sudden, that free agents, Colin Coward said this for years. Like people want to go where they want to live. Lifestyle. Do I want to live in LA or do I want to live in Edmonton? Right? You want to live in Miami? You want to live in Ottawa or Winnipeg?
2: Yeah. Look at the list of Stanley Cup champions the last 6 years. Tampa twice, Colorado, yeah. Vegas, Florida twice, Carolina.
0: Yeah.
2: Now they did. Now Montreal and Edmonton lost three of those. So.
0: But you're also realizing there's not a whole lot of Detroit and Minnesota and Philly on there, right? And Boston, for that matter. Like, those guys, they all grew up freezing their asses off. And then they're like, oh my goodness, eh? Like, I there's warm weather all year, eh?
2: Yeah, that's a great question. You got to get Coach back in here and be like, so what do you think of Tucson and Albuquerque?
0: Seriously, man. I just think that trend is because where do the players want to play? Yeah, you get drafted, but then when you're a free agent, where do you want to be? Anyway, we'll wrap when we get back. It's the opening drive on 95.9 FM and AM 670 Sports Animal.
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12: 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If the Boston Celtics are able to complete a trade for Milwaukee Bucks star forward Giannis Antetokounmpo, you can set it in stone right now. Next year's Eastern Conference final in the NBA will be the reigning champion Knicks against Giannis and the Celtics. I'm Nick Costos.

0: furious that I ever learned to embrace the game in the first place.
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15: A better life with Dr. Sanjay Gupta.
16: They say consistency is key, but sometimes you just got to switch it up. A new study out of Harvard School of Public Health found that varying your exercise routine could add years to your life. What exercise someone did didn't matter much. What did matter was that all the exercises together worked all the muscle groups in their body. Now, an added benefit to changing things up is it can help you push through the plateau effect. That's when your body gets so efficient at doing something that you actually stop getting better at it. And we know from previous research that specializing in any one sport at a young age can make someone actually more prone to injury. And as experts we talk to point out, even elite athletes switch up things with their workouts, making sure to target strength, cardio, flexibility, balance, and doing that every single week. I'm Dr. Sanjay Gupta, helping you live a better life.
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5: Wyndham Clark won his second U.S. Open on Sunday at Shinnecock Hills Golf Club in Southampton. Clark was paired with Scottie Scheffler. The crowd supporting Scheffler, but also rooting against Clark, created a little drama during the event that had very little throughout as Clark led wire to wire. Shouldn't the average golfer root for a guy that's shown frustrations on the golf course before? He's like us. I'm Chris Black.
6: 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One of college football's most sordid scandals ever thankfully comes to an end with quarterback Brendan Sorsby running off to the NFL supplemental draft. Good. That was the biggest waste of time ever, and it should have never happened in the first place.
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0: What's up, guys? David Pollock here, former Georgia Bulldog, former analyst with College Game Day, and host of my new show, See Ball, Get Ball. I'm a defensive lineman. That's why that's the name. You see the ball, you go get it. We're going to dive deep into college football. We're going to break down film. We'll have bold takes, real conversations with the biggest names in the sport every single week.
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17: A better life with Dr. Sanjay Gupta.
18: Osteoporosis affects millions of people in the United States and around the world. It's a disease that basically causes someone's bones to become weak, brittle, and porous, which can increase their risk of fractures. Now, the good news here is there are things you can do other than, or in addition to, taking medications to prevent fractures before it's too late. One is to up your intake of calcium and vitamin D. You also want to eat more protein. One functional medicine dietitian told us that that helps build muscle, and if you're building muscle strength, then you are also building bone strength. You want to be mindful of your workouts. The best ways to build bone density, one therapist told us, are going to be resistance exercises like lifting weights, and also exercises that make your bones take a bit of an impact, such as jumping or even running, just loading the bones a little bit more. I'm Dr. Sanjay Gupta, helping you live a better life.

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0: You know me, and you know this show as well as anyone. When I get to the EEG, I'm probably going to chill. I'll probably post some pics like I do, but not as many as normal because I don't want the locals coming to me and saying, man, stop posting pics. It's bad enough that you're here, Rome. We don't want you and all your kind. Quote, my favorite. Quote, we don't want you and your people with their political views and their actions coming up here. You're fine, Rome. And by the way, you have no idea what my political views are, nor do you have any idea what my so-called actions are. But no, you can't come here. Am I going to fire up the YouTube channel? I don't know. Probably not. Probably not, but you never know. Today's been an awesome day. Radiation level. Okay, I thought by now, Jim, you would have finally achieved the goal of hosting a 10-minute Rome report. Instead, you've gone bigger than ever. No, bro, I was going backwards. I went from 5 hours to 4 hours to 3 hours. I'm like, I got this nailed. Then I'll go to 2, then I'll go to 1, then I'll go to a Rome report, and I'll make the same amount of money. Except I got stuck at 3 and then went back to 4. Yeah, that plan, best laid plans, didn't work. 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What can I tell you, man? That was an absolute blast. Great job, clones. XR4TI, I know that was a challenging day. Everybody, great job. My thanks to Bruce Arena, Pat Kelsey, all of you. See you tomorrow. We're out.
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5: Well, traffic right now. All in all, things moving pretty well here in the metro so far this afternoon. You do have some slowdowns, I-25 in both directions near the construction zone. That's to be expected. Be sure to watch your speed going through there. Westbound on I-40 near the interchange, you'll see just a little bit of a slowdown there. Paseo, Alameda, and Montaño, those river crossings are all moving up to speed right now.
6: Mornings get busy fast. 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And when the weather turns, our forecast is New Mexico's certified most accurate.
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6: 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KOAT Action 7 News, more in the morning.
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5: 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National champion head coach Dusty May is leaving Michigan for the NBA to be the head coach of the Dallas Mavericks. Reports say that Dallas pursued Duke head coach John Shire, but Shire chose to stay at Duke. The Mavs and Dusty May have the ninth pick in tomorrow night's NBA draft. I'm Adam Abdallah.
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23: A Better Life with Dr. Sanjay Gupta.
24: Osteoporosis affects millions of people in the United States and around the world. It's a disease that basically causes someone's bones to become weak, brittle, and porous, which can increase their risk of fractures. Now, the good news here is there are things you can do other than, or in addition to, taking medications to prevent fractures before it's too late. One is to up your intake of calcium and vitamin D. You also want to eat more protein. One functional medicine dietitian told us that that helps build muscle, and if you're building muscle strength, then you are also building bone strength. You want to be mindful of your workouts. The best ways to build bone density, one therapist told us, are going to be resistance exercises like lifting weights, and also exercises that make your bones take a bit of an impact, such as jumping or even running, just loading the bones a little bit more. I'm Dr. Sanjay Gupta, helping you live a better life.
0: Take us with you. 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